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2: In this bulletin, the Liberals focused on taking the fight to Labor and wild weather forecast for the East Coast. With more, I'm Naomi Miller. The newly appointed president of the Liberal Party accepts there's been a huge surge in support for alternatives as One Nation cements its popularity among voters. The latest Redbridge poll shows the minor party now has a primary vote of 31%, which is now ahead of both Labor and the Liberals. Tony Abbott was elected unopposed as the new Liberal president. He says the most important thing for the coalition is taking the fight to the Labor Party.
3: I think it's a question not so much of beating any other party on the centre-right. It's a question of exposing the lies and the incompetence and the un-Australian characteristics of the current government.
2: Nearly two-thirds of voters surveyed believe the country is heading in the wrong direction. The first sod has been turned at Brisbane's Victoria Park as work commences on a 63,000-seat Olympic stadium. It follows days of protests at the site, with police moving people on overnight. Premier David Crisafulli has told Channel 9, while he supports people's right to protest, it has to be done safely.
4: As for the protesters, they have a right to protest, absolutely. But they can't do it on a construction site. That's not safe for them and it's not safe for the workers. So they're free to be able to express their democratic point of view, but we do have a responsibility.
2: Two applications for cultural protection have been rejected by the federal government. Five still remain under consideration. Southern Australia is on alert for wild weather with heavy winds sweeping across from the west. Parts of WA have been lashed by a storm, bringing powerful winds and lightning strikes, with parts of South Australia and Victoria now on alert as well. The Weather Bureau's Casey McCarthy says that system will sweep across the country in the coming days.
5: Tracking across the Southern Ocean, and with that an associated cold front on the northern flank of that system, and that is what's bringing across the risk of damaging wind gusts across the southern half of the country, and with it showers and rain as well, but particularly on the western side of the Great Dividing Range.
2: South Australia, Victoria and New South Wales can expect winds with icy temperatures. Churches in Scotland are alarmed by its 50% surge in abortions over the past 10 years. The number of disability selective terminations rose by more than 60%. The trend has prompted the Catholic Church to call for greater support for pregnant Scottish women. Right to Life UK warns Scotland is on track for some of the world's most extreme abortion laws. And French authorities have warned that rising anti-religious hatred is threatening the very balance of French society. An Interior Ministry report found Jews and Christians suffering a combined 87% of all reported religious attacks in France. They accounted for well over 2,000 incidents. France has invested more than $80 million in security for houses of worship over the past decade. Recapping Sunday's NRL action, the Panthers won their heavyweight clash with the Warriors 20-18, while Broncos coach Michael Maguire says they left their comeback too late in a shock 30-26 loss to the Dragons.
6: Missed the start, weren't able to build pressure. We knew exactly what we were walking into, had a pretty good prep, but yeah, we didn't match their intent. That was the disappointing part.
2: Meantime, the Raiders beat the Cowboys 26-12. That's the latest Vision National News. I'm Naomi Millam.
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Miles Minnick with New Birth. Now then, little poignant thing to sort of, you know, share with you now. Talking about some of the most important moments in our lives, they don't announce themselves. They don't come with a soundtrack or a warning label or a narrator. They just happen. And only later do we realise they were big moments. I'll give you an example, or a number of examples. The last time your parents picked you up. Yeah, one day they lifted you onto their hip. The next day you were too big and nobody told you it was going to be the last time your mum or dad picked you up. The last time you played in the backyard with childhood friends. You didn't know it was the final game of backyard cricket or footy, whatever it was, but it was. It was the end of that era. How about the last time your child reached for your hand without thinking? And then one day they let go, run ahead, and now they're too big. And you didn't realise at the time that that was a final small hand in yours. The last ordinary day, maybe, before everything in your life changed. The day before you got the diagnosis, you didn't know it was the last ordinary day. The day before the breakup. The day before the move. The day before that phone call. There's sadness, isn't there, in some of those last times? I wonder which ones hit home for you. Maybe you've got your own. Let's get back to the music. It's Mariah and Worth.

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Well, they didn't, but their music did. It was Lindy with Yahweh. His DC Talk, Jesus Is Still All Right.

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3: 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Hey.

Elevation Worship there with Alleluia. Now, if we were on TV or there was a webcam in the studio, you would see that I am not dressed up to the

nines today. But what does that phrase even mean, dressed up to the nines? Where does it come from? Well, it means, of course, that you're dressed very elegantly. Oh, Sunday best. Yeah, very stylish. You're top of your fashion game. Yeah, no, that's never me. But what's up to the nines? Well, one popular theory is that the nines refers to the idea of perfection. In oldie English, the number nine was often used to signify something that was complete or perfect. So being dressed to the nines meant you were dressed perfectly to the highest standard. There's another competing idea, that it comes from tailoring, because back in the day, making a really well-fitted suit for a gentleman or a lady particularly, that might require 9 yards of fabric. Yeah, that was a lot. So if you were dressed to the nines, that could mean you were wearing a dress made from that much fabric. Very fancy, very high quality outfit. Are you dressed to the nines today? I'll let you answer that one for yourself. Let's listen to Torrin Wells with Highs Get Low.

0: 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Are you majoring in the minors of life or the majors? 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There's a cost to commitment to excellence, to aiming high when others are settling for mediocrity. It takes work to keep focused on the essentials and those things which are central to a well-lived life. The poet James Russell Lowell put it this way, "Life is a leaf of paper white, whereon each one of us may write his word or two, and then comes night. Greatly begin, though thou have time but for a line, be that sublime. Not failure, but low aim is crime."
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0: Bea Turner with Brand New. 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
2: So often we have our own answers, textbook answers to problems, things we've learnt and we want to apply or teach, but we need to hold them loosely. One year in Nepal, I was teaching amputee rehabilitation to the Nepali physio students. And I remember the first day in class, I asked them, what were the five causes of amputation? They put up their hands and said that the five causes of amputation were bombs, gunfire, grenades, landslides, and leprosy. I paused. The list in front of me in my Western textbook said peripheral vascular disease, infection, cancer, trauma, and congenital deformities. My textbook had all the percentages and statistics verified and quoted in medical journals. But the list in front of me was real, speaking the stories of a third world country at war. And as I wrote it on the board, it reminded me that wherever we are, there's a time to assume nothing and listen and learn as much as we long to teach or train. Let's listen to someone today.
3: I dedicate this song to recession, depression, and unemployment.

0: My son's behavior was unbearable. He was drinking too much. I felt I was on an emotional roller coaster ride. I didn't know what to do. My emotions swung between anger and guilt. Now Al-Anon is helping me to understand the problem. I don't have to force solutions anymore.
1: If you believe you've been affected by somebody else's drinking, call Al-Anon Family Groups on 1-300-ALANON. 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
3: In this bulletin, Pauline Hanson plays down the latest polling and more Aussies putting off having kids. With the details, I'm Naomi Millam. One Nation leader Pauline Hanson says the result of a new poll does not make her movement the official opposition. The latest Redbridge survey shows the minor party now has a primary vote of 31%. The result eclipses the Labor government with core support of 28% and the coalition on 20%. But Senator Hanson says the only poll that matters is on election day.
4: Thank the people for their response to One Nation. We've grown so much over this past year. And it has proven in getting people elected to Parliament, but there's still a lot of work to do and prove to people that One Nation can be that opposition, if not government.
3: Nearly two-thirds of voters surveyed believe the country is heading in the wrong direction under Labor. A survey shows housing affordability and concerns about the world's future are putting many Australians off having kids. A Resolve poll has found one in four women aged between 18 and 45 say they won't have children. Most of those who intend to have kids say they'll have fewer than past generations. Construction of an Olympic stadium in Brisbane's Victoria Park commences today, but not everyone's happy about it. Former Brisbane Lord Mayor and Premier Campbell Newman says while he supports the build of a stadium, he doesn't believe it should be at the parkland.
5: This is a really difficult site to build on. Hamilton North Shore would have been far more straightforward. I point out there's not a single engineer in the cabinet of this Queensland government, and I don't think they're in a position professionally and intellectually to assess the various merits of the different sites, and they've been sold a pup.
3: Tensions flared over the weekend with hundreds of protesters turning out for a last-ditch effort to save the park. Police moved remaining protesters off the site overnight. A landmark study has found that rising cannabis use in the United States is causally responsible for a birth defect known as hole in the heart. Advocacy group Drug Free Australia says the findings stress the need to roll out public health campaigns about medicinal cannabis risks in pregnancy. A Christian leader is appalled that a new Barna research survey found nearly half of American Christians trust their spiritual growth to artificial intelligence. President and Executive Director of Keys for Kids Ministries, Greg Yoder, says AI should be used as a tool, not as a solution. He told Mission Network News it needs to be used thoughtfully with biblical wisdom.
6: AI should not be used as a guide to help you in your spiritual walk with Christ. You cannot get spiritually fed without reading your Bible and praying to Christ, praying to God. It will not and certainly should not replace people. We will never use it for creating devotional content.
3: Mr. Yoder says AI can be helpful in ministry work, but it should never replace ministry relationships. The quarterfinals are filling up at Roland Garros. Craig Gabriel is there.
7: Jakob Mensik and João Fonseca closed out the late-night session. Mensik beat Andre Rublev in five, finishing with an emphatic ace, and will play Fonseca. The Brazilian accounted for Casper Ruud. The Brazilian great Guga Kuerten was watching the match. He won the last of his three French Opens 5 years before Fonseca was even born. Rafa Hurdle and Sasha Zverev won through to a meeting, and Marta Kostyuk beat Iga Swiatek.
3: And the Dragons have finally notched up a win in the NRL, beating the Broncos 30-26. The Raiders beat the Cowboys 26-12, while the Panthers have edged out the Warriors 20-18 in a top-of-the-table clash. That's the latest Vision National News. I'm Naomi Millam.
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4: Okay, last music we heard, Leanna Crawford with How Can You Not. Thank you for your company on this Monday, the 1st of June. Hope we can do the same on Tuesday, the 2nd of June, 9:30 on 94.9. I'll be there if you'll be there. Going to leave you with John Reddick and No Fear.

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4: But in the mornings, I was getting up and praying really hard over my business, and God was blessing it, and I was passionate about it, and things were going really well. And then one morning, as I was praying for my business, the Lord convicted me. It was like, are you enjoying your relationship with your wife as much as you're enjoying what you're experiencing in business?
5: Well, that's an admission from Jason Benham describing a turning point in his marriage. And Jason and his wife, Tori, are with us today to share some simple ideas about how you can transform your relationship with your spouse. Thanks for joining us. This is Focus on the Family with Jim Daly. I'm John Fuller.
6: John, we are having Tori come in today to make sure Jason's held accountable. I just thought, wow, it's always tough to talk about your marriage in front of your wife. Mm-hmm. But listen, you guys have done a great job. We're going to introduce you properly here. You know, when you look at business organizations, like you were mentioning in that clip, you know, we set out strategies. We have goals for CEOs and the founders of companies, and they work diligently to try to be successful, right? There's a plan, there's execution, it's measured typically, and you're looking at sales. And then some of us come home and we don't have that for our marriage. It's just not, we can't translate that into the same space, right? Mm-hmm. And we struggle with that. I would say I'm guilty of that. I don't really think of a strategic plan for my marriage. And all the ladies went, what? But it's true. And today we want to give you a resource through the Benham's great book, Marriage A to Z. And yes, we are going to cover Z today. And, you know, just to give you the tools that you need in order to make sure you are thinking strategically for your marriage.
5: Yeah, this is going to be a tune-up program for couples that are doing okay. The Benhams are terrific speakers and coaches and authors, and they have a podcast called Beauty and Battle. And today, as Jim said, we'll be talking about their book, Marriage A to Z, 30 Days to Relational Transformation.
6: Jason and Tori, welcome back to Focus on the Family.
7: Thanks so much for having us.
4: We're excited. We love being here with you guys.
6: Yeah, it's good to have you. It's always fun. And I think, you know, when you look at something like this, Marriage A to Z, you must be covering it all.
4: Yeah, well, you know, we actually decided to go with 30 principles, but I thought, well, let's start it from the letter A to the letter Z. But then I realized that's only 26 letters, so we had to add
7: bonus.
4: Four more.
6: A, A, B, B, C, C, D, D.
4: A to Z plus four.
6: Yeah. Okay, this is a little unorthodox, and I know, you know, we're going to get there. But so often when we do something like this, we cover A, we cover B, and we're pretty much done by D or E. Mm-hmm. So I'm going to start with Z, for fun. Let's go to the end of your alphabet, just to grab people. What was Z?
4: Z is zeroing in on zanyism.
6: And I like this already.
4: And so let me say, you know, about the book, we just took 30 principles, relationship principles, and we set it up to where couples can go through it one principle per day with a little exercise at the end to help you strengthen your connection. We got to Z, and I was praying. I was like, what in the world, Z? But then I thought the one thing that we didn't have in the book that really helps couples draw closer together is adding humor into their relationship.
6: Yeah, that's so good.
4: That's what zeroing in on zanyism is all about, like to be able to have a good laugh. And now brain science is catching up. When you start laughing with somebody, it actually draws you close with the people that you laugh with.
6: So it's a bonding thing. Wow,
4: yeah.
6: That's
4: really cool.
6: That's really interesting. I hadn't thought about humor being a bonding agent in relationship, but that's certainly true for guys. I don't know if that's true for women.
7: Oh, Tori. Absolutely.
6: Really?
7: We really can't take ourselves too seriously. Well, we can, but it's not in our best interest to.
6: I mean, for guys, that jocularity, if I could refer to it that way. I mean, you were in sports. I played sports. That humor is kind of what binds a team together even. It's kind of interesting, you know?
4: Absolutely.
6: I hadn't thought about it.
4: And I remember a time when Tori and I, we were probably, Tori would say, 3 or 4 years into marriage. And at that point, I wasn't making a lot of money. I didn't have my own business. And I was kind of cheap, to be honest, and was putting the pressure on her. We need to save money and all sorts of things. And we took our young kids to the fair. And I was complaining about how expensive the turkey legs were, and she wanted to get
6: kind
4: some...
6: of a downer day for you.
4: I know, yeah. It was so bad.
7: I was not in the greatest mood.
4: And I remember, what was it, Tori? It was a $5 bill.
7: I'm embarrassed that you brought up this story.
4: Okay,
7: But yes, we were at the fair, and he was just being so sour about being there. He was like, "Why are we here? We don't have the money to do this." And of course, I like had dreamed about this moment when we'd have kids and we can finally go to the fair.
6: This is your moment.
7: This is my moment. It is. Like, our kids finally are at an age where they can kind of enjoy the fair, but it was very hot and stuffy and a lot of people, and Jason was not feeling it. And he was really complaining about the money. He was like, "Why are we spending money on this?" You know, and you can tell the rest.
4: I can tell from there. So I asked her, she needed me to get something for one of the kids. I said, "Well, I'm going to need $5." And she took $5 out of her billfold or whatever, and she wadded up and threw it at me. And
6: that's awesome.
4: But listen, the best part, she said, "Wipe your rear with this."
6: Oh.
7: I have no idea where it came from. It was the best thing I could reach for.
6: Yeah, and you're trying to make a point.
7: Yeah, but okay.
6: Did she make it well?
7: Well,
4: she did.
7: We both started dying laughing because it was like, where did that even come from?
4: And the reason I bring that
6: frustration, expectation.
7: But the words, what?
4: Why would she even say that? Now, the reason I bring that up is because now, 25 years later, every now and then we'll get into an argument or a tiff. She might, or I might, we might say something like, "Wipe your rear end with this."
7: It's kind of our way to be like, okay, enough.
5: It cuts through the clutter.
6: I thought you were going to say you take a $5 bill out of your wallet, you roll it up and smack the
4: other one. I Venmo her $5.

0: hair started going back. And I knew at that moment that she needed me. That she could not live without me.
1: Now, this is what's so fun about having the spouse here. So, Tori, did you have that same feeling? Or did you see Jason in his uniform and go, oh, that's the guy for me?
2: I did. It was kind of a love at first sight, that particular game for us. It was kind of like, wow, I see you in a different light. He saw me in a different light. And it was the beginning of something for sure. And actually, the first letter A in this book is appreciate to attract. And you know, when you're dating and when you first meet, there's that initial attraction, and it comes through appreciation, right? I appreciate the way that you are. I appreciate the way you look. Or there's all these things that I appreciated in Jason that I could see that I was really, you know, drawn to. That attraction produced appreciation, but it's kind of like what comes first, the chicken or the egg, with appreciation and attraction. They go hand in hand.
1: I think it's, you know, the visual thing. I mean, Dr. Dobson used to talk about that. I mean, it starts with that attraction. Being visual, and then eventually it's touch, you know, holding a hand.
2: Eventually
1: it's the kiss.
2: Exactly.
1: You know, whatever that might be, but that's the normal progression, but you have to notice each other
2: first.
0: Right? That's why I think before marriage, attraction leads to appreciation. So I was attracted to Tori, right? And so then we started talking. Now it's like, oh, I appreciate your personality. And it's like, so attraction led to appreciation.
1: That was good. Go to
0: it's
1: the
0: very
1: personality.
0: Good. Right there. Yeah. Right, thank you, Jim.
1: Yeah.
0: But you
1: good
0: know what?
1: Coaching.
0: After marriage, it's reversed.
2: Right.
0: Appreciation now leads to attraction. Because after marriage,
1: that's good.
0: The more you think about the things that you appreciate about your spouse, the more attracted you will be. And when appreciation is the genesis for your attraction, it's so much deeper.
1: You know, in that regard, and this is just a general question, I don't think you covered this in the book, but there's scientific data that shows that that bonding that we're talking about is partly in this area of attraction. Mm-hmm. But it lasts, you might call it infatuation, but there's a time limit on that. It can last from 6 months to 2 years.
0: Right. Yeah.
1: That's why marriages that start hot
0: In
1: terms of that attraction can grow cold rather quickly.
0: That's
1: and you're going, what happened?
2: Yeah.
1: Because it was built on infatuation.
2: Right.
0: That's right.
1: Not deeper things.
0: And the way to get past that is appreciation.
2: Yeah.
0: Because what appreciation does when you focus on gratitude, it's like when we read Psalm 100 where it says, enter my gates with thanksgiving and my courts with praise.
1: Yes.
0: It's like gates and courts. Well, that's a picture of the temple where God's presence was. We start with thanksgiving to God and it ushers us into his presence where his power is. Mm. Now, incorporate that into your relationships. If you think appreciative thoughts and thoughts of gratitude and thankfulness towards your spouse, and you just randomly think those things, what happens is your brain releases a hormone called oxytocin and dopamine. Mm. Dopamine is a feel-good chemical. Oxytocin is a bonding chemical. The person that you're thinking thankful thoughts toward, it bonds you to them. And when you express those thoughts, it releases oxytocin and dopamine in their brains and bonds them to you. Mm-hmm. So God is giving us a little relationship hack right there saying, look, you want to draw close to me and me to you? Start with thanksgiving. Oh, and you want to try that in your marriage? Watch what happens. And that's how appreciation can lead you to a deeper level of attraction than you've ever felt before.
1: We had a guest on that made that recommendation. If you know, just to improve your marital situation, just give your spouse three compliments, three things a day.
2: Yes.
1: And you will watch her or him begin to blossom. Mm. I thought, oh, that's really good. Yeah, I'm aiming at that. You know, that's a great way to go.
0: But Jim, you look nice today. You're handsome and have a great personality.
1: You've already won me over.
0: Compliments.
2: And you feel bonded to Jason.
1: Tori, let me ask you this. You're a mom of four. You're busy. It sounds like you guys pretty much do traditional roles. And we know that in households today, that can be divided up and not mom does the chores. And I get that. We in our family, we do our own laundry, for example.
2: Yeah.
1: Yay, team. I think Jean taught that to the boys at like 10. And then a few years ago, she's going, it would really be helpful if you could do yours. And I'm like, okay, I'll give it a try.
2: That's
1: I have
2: great.
1: A number of pink shirts available for sale.
0: There you go.
1: But the point being is, it's a lot quicker for me. And, you just, you know, when you need to get it going and you do it, I can do laundry faster than anybody I know. Boom, boom, boom, I'm on it. You know, it's a mission.
2: Yes. Oh, yeah.
1: But one particular night, I think you went for a walk and you felt overwhelmed as a mom of four.
2: Yeah.
1: And I'm sure they were little at the time.
2: Yes.
1: And it's like, that's a season. There's moms listening and watching on YouTube. They're going, I'm in that season right now.
2: Yes.
1: How did you feel? What did the walk do for you? And
2: how
1: did you have a touch of blessing afterward?
2: Well, this was a season where the Lord was really

0: trying to teach me that he is my source. And I think for me, early on in our relationship, I began to really look to Jason as a source of my happiness, as a source of, you know, my help. There were so many things I began to expect from him that the Lord really needed to help me to get to a place where I saw him as my source and not Jason as my source. And so I remember that day, we talked about it in this book, where I was just having a really stressful time with the kids. I was homeschooling at the time.
1: Let's just throw that on.
0: Yeah. Oh,
1: but good for you. Yeah. I applaud you for homeschooling.
0: Thank you.
2: You did it for 12 years.
1: Yeah.
2: With
1: good
2: four
1: for you.
2: Kids.
1: I bet your kids are solid.
0: And so I'm just trying to kind of unwind. And I remember Jason came home from work and I said, I just needed some space to like get my thoughts together. I'm really struggling. And I just went for a walk. And I remember the Lord just really speaking to me about that he is the one. He is my source. He's my source of contentment. He's my source of joy. And as I'm taking this walk and I'm like, okay, Lord, well, if you're my source, then I'm going to surrender to you. I'm going to trust you that I can do this. Like right now, I do not feel like I can do this another day. I don't feel like I have the capacity. I don't feel like I even have the tools to do all that you have asked me to do. But if you are my source, then I'm going to trust you. And it was just this kind of act of surrender through this walk. And I walked into the house and Jason had cleaned up the kitchen for me without me saying a word.
1: Way to go.
2: Yeah.
0: And it was just this like really beautiful moment for both Jason and I and the Lord, to where I'm like, I know that was the Lord putting it on Jason's heart. The Lord is my source. He then used Jason to meet a need in me, but I saw it as the Lord. Yeah. I saw it as God.
1: You said, okay, Lord, I'll put it on you.
0: And it was kind of a pivotal time for me, to where I was like, you know, I don't have to put all these expectations on Jason. I can expect God to show up when he when he needs to
1: show up.
0: That's
1: a very hard thing to get to, though. I mean, really, I think expectations in marriage are probably the most difficult.
0: Oh, yeah. Yes.
1: Because just that, they're expectations. And when you don't fulfill that for your spouse, it's like, bam, it's a hit to the face.
0: It feels like
1: I thought you were going to do this. I would say most arguments in marriage are built around expectations unfulfilled.
0: True. Yeah. Yes.
1: And so that's really good counsel.
2: I've heard the definition that disappointment is the gap between expectation and reality.
1: Yeah.
2: And we just read a quote, I forget who it was by, but replace expectation with appreciation and you'll see your relationships blossom.
0: Yeah, we actually started out the chapter Appreciate to Attract with trade expectation with appreciation and watch your world change.
1: Wow, that's a good one too.
0: Yeah.
1: Let's talk about cookie dough.
2: Oh.
1: Is everybody happy?
2: Yeah.
1: All the audience happy about cookie dough?
2: Yeah, I like some cookie
1: now,
2: dough.
1: Gene is a big raw cookie dough eater.
2: Yeah, me too.
1: I couldn't quite get there.
0: Jason,
1: I like the baked
0: too.
1: Kind of cookie dough. But speak to the cookie dough analogy.
2: Okay, the cookie dough. The cookie dough analogy. Well, you know, it's all about conflict.
1: So this is C.
2: Yeah, it's C. It's all about conflict because conflict is meant for connection. Conflict is something we don't need to run away from. Hmm. We actually need to run toward it. Conflict is the opportunity to turn me into we. And why we use cookie dough as an analogy is it's just a fantastic analogy for how you can just do some amazing things with different ingredients. So just think about cookie dough for a second. Tori makes these amazing Ranger cookies.
1: Okay, I'm looking forward to one.
3: Ranger cookies.
2: So, but it's basically chocolate chip cookies with some oats in it, but it's all, you know, Kamut flour and coconut sugar.
0: Organic ingredients.
2: All the stuff that's good.
1: You should have brought them this time.
2: Oh, my gosh. So, if you think about flour, sugar, oats, the chocolate chip, all that kind of stuff,
0: eggs,
2: all those different things that you put into cookie dough, if you have those ingredients each individually, you've never taken like a spoonful of flour and gone, that flour tastes really good. Or take a spoonful of the sugar and be like, wow, that sugar, that's amazing sugar. No, no, no. You have to blend them together first. You have to put them into the bowl and you have to blend them together. And you bring in what's called the bonding agent, which is eggs. Now all of a sudden you can dip your spoon in there and take a bite and you've tasted something really good. The bowl represents conflict. God is the baker. The eggs is the Holy Spirit. God takes two individuals completely different from each other. Me and Tori couldn't be more different, and puts us into the bowl of conflict and says, now, if you guys yield to the Holy Spirit, let me do my thing. I know this is uncomfortable now, but what's going to come out on the other side is going to nourish people. And once we recognize that conflict is meant to take you from me and turn you into we, that can actually help and bless other people, changes the ballgame with conflict.
3: Jason and Tori, I understand you didn't, from the book, that you did not have really any conflict in your dating relationship.
1: No. Join the None crowd. Whatsoever. Who did?
3: It didn't happen to you kids at the
1: Happy
3: fair.
1: Happy times.
2: Isn't that funny?
1: Yeah.
2: You know, before you get married, you tend to focus on what's right with your fiance or girlfriend or boyfriend or whatever. But then after you get married, you tend to focus on what's wrong. Right. That's such a problem.
1: It's okay you cut my hair off. Mm-hmm. I didn't really need it
2: anyway.
1: Yeah,
2: you didn't really need that little buzz cut. I remember being on our honeymoon, and we learned 3 days in after being married what conflict was all about.
1: Oh, do tell.
2: We went on a trip, and I didn't realize that Tori needed, you know, basically to have you guys ever watched the Titanic when the girl packed all those trunks and stuff for the trip? Like, Tori had packed a massive suitcase full of stuff, and I'm like, we don't really need it. It's a 3-day, you know, cruise that we're going on or whatever. We kind of had a little disagreement.
1: She's
2: there.
1: Giving
0: to,
1: you the
0: to
1: look.
0: To my credit, I didn't know where we were going. He just said, pack.
3: Oh,
2: yeah.
1: That right there says a lot of shoes.
0: So how, how am I to know what to pack?
2: It was a rookie mistake for a guy. I've since learned not to do that. But we kind of were bickering a little bit throughout that entire trip. She got a little seasick. I should have checked, does she get seasick before I booked a cruise and all of this. And so now this, I'm missing my steak and lobster dinner.
1: This is day three.
2: Mm-hmm. Yeah. So
0: expectations are going out the window quick.
2: So now it's time for us to pack up and leave the boat, and we start packing up, and I'm slowly but surely growing more and more frustrated at the fact that I have to put all of these clothes in the suitcase. And she said something to me like, let me put the suitcase together. I'll pack it up. And I actually took the suitcase. I said, fine, here. And I threw it across the room.
0: Slung it.
1: Open.
0: Ooh.
2: Open.
3: Oh.
2: Yeah, I didn't throw it at her, but I threw it across the room. And I knew right there at that moment that I was the idiot. And that she
1: this
2: was,
1: is still day three or
2: this is
1: day seven?
0: Yeah.
2: This went into, this was probably day seven.
1: Tori, I've got
0: the honeymoon's
1: ask you,
0: over.
1: you see this luggage and all your clothes flying out of the, what are you thinking?
0: Oh, I was just so upset. I was just, you know, who's this man that I married? This is not the man.
1: Crazy.
0: From 3 days ago, right?
1: He's throwing luggage around.
0: He's throwing
2: like
0: luggage
2: Daly.
0: Around, yes, yeah.
1: Careful.
0: And what we learned very quickly through conflict is that we wanted agreement. I wanted him to agree with me. I wanted him to understand why I felt the way I felt, why I packed. Why can't he just understand and agree that that was the right decision, right?
2: Yeah.
0: And he wants me to agree with him that that was the worst decision you could do. Now we have to drag this thing from A to B and all these places, and that was a bad decision. Don't you agree with me? But we didn't agree. Hmm. And so what we had to learn, and it took us years to learn, was that to try to seek understanding. That if I
1: not
0: could,
1: agreement.
0: Not agreement,
1: yeah.
0: But understanding. Like, okay, let me just think about what, you know, how to see it from your perspective. Why don't you see it from my perspective? And we don't have to agree on anything, but let's just try to be curious and understand each other a little
1: bit. Let me ask you this. And I think, again, this is coming from my experience and Gene and I. But it felt like when we were learning this, and I'm not saying we have graduated from the school of marriage, but the one thing it felt like, and as I've talked to other men, women take this very personally.
0: Yes. Yeah.
1: The agreement is more than just agreeing with me, because if there's disagreement, it reflects upon me.
0: Yes.
1: Like somehow I'm deficient.
0: Yes, that is true.
1: And we're going, it's only dinner.
0: Yeah.
1: you know, we just don't agree on what we might eat tonight for dinner.
0: Yes.
1: But there seems to be like this ability of women that, and I think it's an amazing thing. Women look to themselves first far more than men.
0: Mm.
1: Like, where have I blown it? How have I let him down?
2: True.
1: You just have a better capacity to looking at the log in your own eye. I mean, women do that very well. Men don't. We got ego galore, right? So how do you depersonalize that to where you could not have agreement and still be okay with Jason?
0: I think that for us women, sometimes there's a lot of guilt and shame involved. Mm-hmm. And I think for me personally, I had to really get to the bottom of that. Like, just because Jason doesn't agree with me on this situation doesn't mean that I am now shamed or have a reason to feel guilty. It's like, we're just different. And it really is just not taking myself so seriously, right? Like that everything is, you know, we do have this tendency to like, to kind of put it back on, oh, what did I do wrong? No, you know what? This is just a difference of opinion. We're different and we can move on. And it's kind of just making that pivot more quickly. I think when we first got married, that pivot took a long time. You know, it took a long time for me to be like, it's not that big of a deal. We just see things differently. And I don't need him to agree with me to feel confident in what I'm in my decision and what I'm doing. And as I began to grow, I think, and to be able to let go of that, it's like we make that pivot much more quickly. And now here we are almost 25 years. And it's like now we've gotten better and better at pivoting.
2: And what I've learned is that I have to, as the husband, I have to look at the feeling and not the fact. Mm. Right. And
1: so what we're hard on facts.
2: Right. So I'm looking, okay, what is she feeling? Regardless of whether or not there's no logic involved.
1: Yeah.
2: The fact is that I have to make sure that I get curious, not convincing. And as guys, that's a hard thing because I'm a really good convincer. I can out-argue anybody. Jim, I'd like to get into an argument with you after this.
1: It'd be fun.
2: And show you how I could dominate you. But I can't be convincing. I need to be curious because I need to seek to understand her more than to try to get her agreement. And once you understand that, then it really helps you with conflict.
1: But, Tori, I appreciate the honesty of that. That's a process in maturing in your marriage. I think especially, again, not to take things personal because it all feels so personal.
0: It does.
1: When you can relax that and find a better place to be to receive those comments, that's a healthier place to be.
0: And you free yourself up when you can let go of those things quicker. You're like, wow, I feel free.
1: Yeah.
2: She's even said before that sometimes she would love if just women learned how to take these things like men in a locker room where they can say things about each other or whatever. They just get over it real quick.
1: Yeah, I would say on behalf of women, then nothing gets done.
0: All
1: we do is agree to do something that
0: we won't do. But I think it's a matter of practice. I think if we look at it as practice, if women say, you know what, I'm going to practice that. I'm going to practice pivoting more quickly. And when Jason does something, I'm not going to actually take it so personally. I'm going to practice. And then you get one win under your belt. And you're like, oh, I did it. I was able to change my thinking. And that really worked well for our relationship. I'm going to practice again. I think we get overwhelmed when we think we have all these changes to make. And how are we going to do it? No, just one step at a time. One practice session at a time.
1: Yeah, that's good.
2: In our coaching, we tell the husband, try to feel like your wife. Try to feel like your wife. And wife, try to think like your husband. And just that little pivot right there can help her snap out of things a little quicker because that's what guys do. And it can help him dig a little deeper because that's what women naturally do.
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1: I agree, John, and we all need good reminders like this to increase the fun in our marriages and bring down levels of conflict and find ways to bond together as husband and wife.
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7: 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Yes, I'm Frank. I'm on a few seconds early, about a minute or so early. Yes, I'll be with you for the early part of this afternoon after the news, but now it's before the news, isn't it? Anyway, yeah, please stay tuned because we'll have our Science in the Bible segment, second hour. It comes from Esther chapter 4, verse 16. And Acts chapter 9, verse 9. 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And before we go any further, a big, big, big thank you for your support during our mid-year appeal. 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Well, it's just past 12 o'clock. I'll be back after the news.
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11: In this bulletin, One Nation continues to see a rise in popularity, businesses told to act now ahead of super tax changes, and cleanup begins after a wild and windy night in the West. With the details, I'm Gareth Stafford. Newly appointed Liberal Party President Tony Abbott says the coalition needs to focus on the government as One Nation cements its popularity amongst voters. The latest Redbridge poll shows the minor party now has a primary vote of 31%, which is now ahead of both Labor and the Liberals. Government ministers are playing down the poll result, arguing they're focusing on governing. Businesses are being warned to act now, 1 month out from the start of new super pay changes across the country. Employment Hero General Manager Rob Dunn says all employers need to take the changes seriously.
12: Is going to be a material change on their cash flow, particularly when you stack it into the context of rising wages, inflation, upcoming changes to the card surcharge bans.
11: A survey shows 2 in 5 surveyed businesses haven't reviewed or don't yet know how paying super on payday will affect their cash flow. An Australian cave diver is leading efforts to find an access point into a Lao cave where 2 men are believed to be stranded. They were among 7 miners who became trapped inside the cave by flash flooding nearly 2 weeks ago. South Australian rescuer Josh Richards says it's believed the last two are trapped in an extremely narrow and inundated passage.
13: We're trying a range of different things to try to increase the search for these missing two.
11: 5 men have now exited the cave. A major cleanup is underway in Western Australia after a rare storm brought destructive winds and localised flooding across the west coast. The Department of Fire and Emergency Services Matt Fellini says it was a once-in-5-year weather event.
14: Up to 130 km/h winds through some of the southern parts through there. We did have some structural damage to some roofs. Seems around that Cottesloe area reported to me. Some two-storey apartment buildings there really took the brunt of it through that area as well.
11: More than 60,000 properties across Perth and WA's southwest remain without power. The Anglican Archbishop of Sydney, Kanishka Raffle, has written to New South Wales political leaders, urging them to support a bill to prevent abortions based on sex selection. He says the state parliament should unite against a practice which disproportionately targets unborn girls. A recent study undertaken by Edith Cowan and Curtin Universities found that sex-selective abortion is widespread in New South Wales. A pro-life rally is planned outside state parliament tomorrow, ahead of the first debate on the bill in the upper house on Wednesday. Church leaders have been presenting personalised Bibles to lawmakers in the strongly Christian Caribbean nation of the Dominican Republic. It's part of an initiative aimed at promoting Christian values amongst politicians. Nearly all the lawmakers were keen to be photographed with the pastors. The sport and in the NRL, Broncos coach Michael Maguire is adamant they didn't underestimate the Dragons in their shock loss in round 13. The Red V bringing an end to their 15-game losing streak with a 30-26 upset of the Premiers in Brisbane. Interim coach Dean Young says they've been trying to raise the bar to become competitive again.
15: The last 4 weeks we've played the top four teams in the competition. What we've learned is where a top four standard is, and we've been taking that into our training, and then today that was what we want to see moving forward.
11: Meantime, the Raiders beat the Cowboys 26-12, while the Panthers edged out the Warriors 20-18 in a top-of-the-table clash. That's the latest Vision National News. I'm Gareth Stafford.
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7: And good afternoon, it's 5 past 12. And the forecast is for a sunny day with 50% chance of rain. The UV index is low and there is no fire danger rating. The temperature at Gosford and Norah Head 16 degrees, Terry Hills 15, Mangrove Mountain 14 degrees.
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And good afternoon. It's 13 past 12. You're tuned into rima.cc on the Central Coast. I'm Frank. Thanks for tuning in, and I do hope I can keep your company for the early part of this afternoon. And that was God Ain't Done by Miles Minnick. And to start the hour, the bracket, and the afternoon of Sofeka with Everything. Please stay tuned because we've got great artists coming up like Young and Free, or One House, or Danny Goku, just to name a few. And of course, this hour, I'll be having our lunch report, if I remember to give it. And speaking of lunch, oh, what a treat we had Friday and Saturday here at Rima Open Days. Wow, the food was delicious, and especially the pumpkin soup. Wow, yes, I did have some pumpkin soup. And in fact, I got a cup and stuck it in the freezer. I'll have to obviously thaw it out and have it sometime. Yes, Lee makes great pumpkin soup. And I must admit, the corn and chicken soup wasn't too bad either. Anyway, yeah, it was a fun day, Monday and Friday and Saturday. Today's Monday, isn't it? 1st of June, first day of winter, and I'm already feeling the cold. Anyway, yeah, Friday and Saturday were great open days. And for those of you who came in and said hello, thank you. We really do appreciate it. And we really do appreciate your contribution. So far, just over $61,000 has been raised by your donations. And we've still got about 60 to go. We are aiming for 120. So it's not too late to donate. And we really do value your donations, no matter how large or how small they are. 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Now let's try this, and it should work. 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
4: And our station is rhema.cc under Central Coast. I'm Frank and it's 12:30. Thanks for tuning in. And I do hope I can keep your company for the early part of this afternoon. And it was I Got You by Danny Gokey, What a God, One House, and to start the bracket off, Young and Free with Where Are You? No, sorry, Where You Are. It's different when you, it's a bit of a difference when you swap the words around, isn't it? Where Are You is different to Where You Are. Okay, the proper title is Where You Are. I hope you're having a good day and I hope you've had a pleasant weekend. I had a fairly good weekend. Actually, Friday and Saturday we were here with our open days and it was good to meet some of our listeners and have a bit of a chat. And it was yesterday was good. I'm losing my train of thought. It's still early in the afternoon, isn't it? Now, Friday and Saturday were good, good open days and it was good that people did come in and have a look around and have a chat. And yesterday, our church was good. We always start off Sunday with prayer time on Zoom, and church was good. Sermon was good. And after church, we had a bit of a get-together at tennis courts at Arimba there, a bit of a picnic. Well, actually, we weren't sitting on the grass. There were seats and that there. But, yes, it was good to catch up with fellow parishioners and just have a relaxing afternoon. So I hope you've had a good weekend as well. And once again, a big thank you for those of you who donated to our mid-year appeal. You've kindly donated over $61,000 and we do appreciate every donation, no matter how large or how small it is. And it's not too late to give. After all, the financial year's still got another, 29 days to go. So if you want to give, because donations over $2 are tax deductible, just remember that. 63674042. Norel's on switch now. If you want to do it online, rhema.cc or in person, 16 Dyer Crescent, West Gosford, opposite Domain. And that brings us to our Bible reading for the afternoon, Malachi chapter 3, verse 10. Bring the full tithe into the storehouse, that there may be food in my house, and thereby put me to the test, says the Lord of hosts, if I will not open the windows of heaven for you and pour down for you a blessing until there is no more need.

0: This is The Big Question with Dr. Ellie Gonzalez, brought to you by Good News Unlimited, tackling the big questions in a simple and positive way.
1: And today's big question, where did the universe come from?
2: Yeah, well, I guess that where the universe came from is probably one of the biggest questions of all. To many people, the obvious answer is the Big Bang. But then again, what was there before the Big Bang? Why is there a universe at all? The existence of anything must have a cause. It's the law of cause and effect. So what's the cause of the universe? Why is there something instead of nothing? And that's a big question. You see, there's only three possibilities. The first possibility is that everything came from nothing. The problem here is that the idea that anything could come from nothing goes against all the laws of science and reason. The second possibility is that matter itself is eternal, and that this eternal matter created more matter. The basic problem with this is that we know that matter isn't eternal. It can be destroyed. So it had to come from somewhere. The third possibility is that an eternal mind created not only matter, but other minds, such as ours, that can think about and reflect on the universe itself. And for me, this is really the only reasonable explanation for why the universe exists. And such an eternal mind is what we would call God. Francis Collins led the project that sequenced the human genome in the 2000s, and he wrote, "I can't imagine how nature, in this case the universe, could have created itself. And the very fact that the universe had a beginning implies that someone was able to begin it. And it seems to me that had to be outside of nature." Look, to be real, there's other things that keep me awake at night instead of the question of where the universe came from. But it's only human to think about these big questions from time to time. And I reckon Francis Collins was on the mark. The universe couldn't have created itself. What do you reckon?
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1: And yes, why not do that if you're a business? It's 12:46. I'm Frank. Thanks for tuning in and thanks for your company. That was Peace Be Still by Sheena Taylor, World on Fire for King and Country, and top of the bracket, Austin French with Born Again. It is 12:46, time for, well, before we go to a lunch report, it's movie time again. Yes, when Helen's beloved father passes away, she is overtaken by grief and loses herself in memories of her time birding and exploring the natural world together. She becomes obsessed with the idea of training her own goshawk, and so she brings the fearsome bird Mabel home to Cambridge with her. But as she labours to teach Mabel how to hunt and fly free on her own, Helen uncovers how neglected her own emotions and life have become. Based on a true story and a memoir of the same name, H is for Hawk, is a soaring journey of a connection between people and nature, how it might be possible to reconcile loss through love. The movie is rated M for occasional coarse language. 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So why not do that now if you want to win a double pass? Winners will be drawn and notified by email on Saturday the 6th of June. And of course, if you go to our website, rima.cc, you can view the trailer which is there. Okay, lunch report time. What have I got on my sandwich today? Okay, here we go. As always, sweet pickled mustard with some cheese, tomato, and olives with a dash of salt and pepper. I wonder what that's going to taste like.

0: Yes, that was quite a brilliant lights by Aaron Schuster. And before that, Move by Toby Mac, and Top of the Bracket, Dawn by Rebecca St. James and her younger brother, Luke Smallbone. Good afternoon. You're tuned into Rima.cc on the Central Coast. It's just past 1 o'clock. I'm Frank, and I will catch you after the news.
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5: In this bulletin, concern remains over the future of new submarines. The New South Wales Premier frustrated by airport construction delays, and work begins on Brisbane's Olympic Stadium. With more, I'm Gareth Stafford. One defence expert says we were never going to get the three new Virginia-class submarines under the AUKUS deal. It's been confirmed we'll now receive three second-hand vessels. Dr. Malcolm Davis at the Australian Strategic Policy Institute says under the agreement, we would receive two used subs and one new one, but whatever the outcome, he believes it's still a good deal.
6: Yeah, people are sort of probably over-dramatising this slightly. Yeah, we'll get the two second-hand ones and the third second-hand one. And essentially what that will do is give us 20 years of good life for those submarines before we transition to the SSN AUKUS boats in the early 2040s.
5: Defence Minister Richard Marles claims the change will result in significant savings. The New South Wales Premier admits delays on the construction of the Western Sydney Airport Metro line have been frustrating. Confidential documents warn the line's latest targeted completion date of December 2027 could be missed. Chris Minns says he wants the line to be operational as soon as possible.
7: I don't have a date at the moment. We've had challenges with the builders on that project. I'd love to be able to claim that it was completed and ready to be open.
5: The project was originally due to be finished when passenger flights begin at the airport later this year. Fences are up and construction is underway on the Olympic venue at Brisbane's Victoria Park. Anti-stadium protests drew crowds in their hundreds over the weekend, with police making several arrests. Queensland's Deputy Premier Jared Blay says protesters will continue to be moved on.
8: The protesters have known since March 2025 that we were proceeding with Victoria Park, and I think Queenslanders now just want to see this infrastructure built, and enough of the talk, just get on with it and build, and that's what we're doing. We promised we're going to deliver it in March 2025, and now we're getting on with it.
5: Two applications for cultural protection have been rejected by the federal government. Five still remain under consideration. Sydney and Melbourne have been the hardest hit by a sharp fall in price growth across the property market. Totality figures for May show both cities recorded a near 1% drop in overall dwelling values. A Christian sports ministry will hold what it calls gatherings in several Australian cities over the coming months. 360 Sports Australia is an international partner of the Global Fellowship of Christian Athletes. The Daily Declaration reports Christian coaches, athletes, parents, mentors, church leaders and supporters are all invited to attend. They'll explore the connection between sport and faith, and how everyday Christians involved in sports can seek to live out their faith in Jesus. Two Christian women kidnapped in Nigeria 6 months ago claim they recently escaped from the Islamic terrorists who were holding them. That conflicts with the military version that they were rescued by Nigerian troops. The two women say they suffered greatly because they refused to convert to Islam. To sport, and the Panthers are now two wins clear atop the NRL ladder after taking out Sunday's blockbuster game against the Warriors. Coach Ivan Cleary says he had faith Penrith would get the job done, even without their origin players.
9: It's all very well to say you've got the next man up, you know, mentality, but you've got to show it. And yeah, we just needed everyone to kind of put their best foot forward and perform well, and they all did.
5: Meantime, Broncos playmaker Pat Carrigan was spotted in a moon boot after a suspected ankle sprain during Sunday's shock loss to the Dragons. He's now racing the clock to prove his fitness for the Maroons' must-win Game 2 Origin match on June 17. That's the latest Vision National News. I'm Gareth Stafford.
4: Rima Central Coast weather update.
0: And good afternoon. It's 4 past 1. The forecast is for a sunny day with 50% chance of rain. Winds may reach speeds of up to 20 k's an hour. The UV index is low and there's no fire danger rating. Temperature at Gosford and Nora Head 17 degrees, Mangrove Mountain and Terry Hills 15.
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Hello, Taylor Smith with Forever Amen, and top of the bracket, and to start the hour off, Rescue Me by We the Kingdom. And good afternoon, it's 13 past one. You're tuned into Rima.cc on the Central Coast. I'm Frank. Thanks for your company, and I hope you can be with me for the early part of this afternoon. Please stay tuned because we've got our Science in the Bible segment this hour, and today's science comes from Esther chapter 4, verse 16. And Acts chapter 9, verse 9. So if you've got a Bible handy or Bible app on your phone or computer, why not look those verses up and see if you can figure out the science that's in there. And I'll give you a bit of a heads up. It is a bit of a tricky one. So there you go. Jesus culture is up next. But ever wondered why Mickey Mouse left home? It's because his father was a rat.

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1: Paradise Cafe at 22 Adelaide Street, Tambayambi, invites you to come and get two free shots. 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

Jet Trouble with Way Out. And before that, honestly, we just need Jesus, and we certainly do. In fact, the whole world needs Jesus when you look at what's going on around us. And to start the bracket off, Rooftops by Jesus Culture. Good afternoon. It's 1:26. You're tuned into Rima.cc on the Central Coast. I'm Frank, and thanks for your company. And a big thank you for your contributions to our mid-year appeal. So far, you've generously given over $61,000, but we do have a long way to go. Our target is $120,000. So if you can give, I would really appreciate it. 4367 4042, and Narelle's on switch now, ready to take your call. Or if you want to do it online, rima.cc, or in person, 16 Dyer Crescent, West Gosford, opposite Domain. 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Narelle of Tumbiumbi, thank you for your donation. 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Brioni of Killarney Vale, thank you for your donation. Very much appreciated. And Talia of Mardi, thank you for your donation. Very much appreciated. So it's not too late to give. You can still contribute if you're able to. We'd really do appreciate it. And that brings us to our Bible reading for the afternoon, Malachi chapter 3, verse 10. Bring the full tithe into the storehouse, that there may be food in my house, and thereby put me to the test, says the Lord of hosts, if I will not open the windows of heaven for you and pour down for you a blessing until there is no more need.

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1: 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Nothing in all creation is hidden from God's sight. Everything is uncovered and laid bare before the eyes of Him to whom we must give account. Hebrews 4, 12 and 13.
0: Rhema.cc, speaking words of love to you.
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0: Nicole, and to start the bracket off, Roxanne Grace with Thinking. Good afternoon. You're tuned in to Rima.cc on the Central Coast. I'm Frank, and thanks for tuning in, and thanks for your company, and I do hope I can be with you for the early part of this afternoon. And it is now time for our Science in the Bible segment, and there is quite a bit of science in the Bible, actually, and that's what we should expect, because the God who created the universe is the same God who gave us the Bible. Now, I'll read out two verses. The first one comes from Esther chapter 4, verse 16, which says, "Go gather all the Jews to be found in Susa and hold a fast on my behalf, and do not eat or drink for 3 days, night or day. I and my young women will also fast as you do. Then I will go to the king, though it is against the law, and if I perish, I perish." And chapter 9, verse 9, this is talking about Paul. "And for 3 days he was without sight and neither ate nor drank." Okay, did you pick out the sort of common themes in those two verses? It's not eating or drinking for 3 days. And I like to focus on the drinking bit. Of course, they're talking about water. They're probably water, I would imagine. Not so much the eating. Yes, we can survive a few weeks without eating, but did you know that if we go without any liquids, no drinking, especially water, for 3 days, it can be very unhealthy. In fact, after 3 days without having any liquids, the organs can start to shut down, particularly the brain and kidneys. So that's a bit of science there, eh? And of course, as I said, there is science in the Bible, and that's pretty good that in the Bible, fasting is only isn't recommended for more than 3 days, because it can be it can lead to health issues.
1: It's a bad news world, isn't it? We hear it on TV, read about it online, and get the tragic updates as the news breaks. But here's the thing, we serve a good news God. Hi, I'm Nick Vujicic at lifewithoutlimbs.org. From the beginning of time when Adam and Eve defied God, people have been defective. Their sin caused them to make bad choices. On their own, they had very dark souls. That's the bad news. But then Jesus came to earth. He taught and healed and loved and prayed. After an amazing life and ministry, he was put to death unjustly. It was a terribly painful death, and the details are sometimes even too gruesome to imagine. But then, 3 days later, Jesus rose from the grave. That's the best news we could ever receive. You know why? Because that action is what paid the penalty for humanity's sin, for my sin and yours. So all the bad news about the ugliness of the human soul, it's actually paid for and made right because of the death and resurrection of Jesus. In John 10, verse 10, Jesus said, "The thief comes only to steal and kill and destroy. I have come that you may have life and have it to the full." See, even in the worst bad news world, we serve a good news God. Have you permitted yourself to receive His gift? Isn't today the day to turn from the bad news of your condition and receive the good news of your salvation?
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0: Yeah, there you go. Look at the screen. Yeah, Jasmine Murray with Control. Before that, Cochrane & Co. Parking Lot. And top of the bracket, God's Got My Back by Forrest Frank. Good afternoon. You're tuned into rima.cc on the Central Coast. I'm Frank. Thanks for your company. And we do have another movie giveaway, Double Pass. Let's start again. Yes, it is movie time. And when Helen's beloved father passes away, she is overtaken by grief and loses herself in memories of her time birding and exploring the natural world together. She becomes obsessed with the idea of training her own goshawk. Goshawk. I don't know. Anyway, goshawk. And so she brings the fearsome bird Mabel home to Cambridge with her. But as she labours to teach Mabel how to hunt and fly free on her own, Helen uncovers how neglected her own emotions and life have become. Based on a true story in a memoir of the same name, H is for Hawk is a soaring journey of a connection between people and nature and how it might be possible to reconcile loss through love. The movie is M-rated for occasional coarse language. Station sponsor Event Cinemas Tugra have provided 5 double passes for us to give away. 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Winners will be drawn and notified by email on Saturday, 6th of June.

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2: In this bulletin, a new Liberal Party president to take it up to Labor, a mother's plea to find her son, and a rare rugby sevens double celebration. With more, I'm Gareth Stafford. The newly appointed Liberal Party president says they need to call out the Albanese government, not worry about fighting other Conservative parties. The latest Redbridge poll shows One Nation now has a primary vote of 31%, ahead of both Labor and the Coalition. Despite the Coalition failing to capitalise on outrage over the federal budget, Tony Abbott says they're putting forward sensible alternative policies.
3: I hope that it will help to persuade people that if you want a strong alternative to a really terrible government, by far your best bet is a strong Liberal National Coalition.
2: Labor is playing down the latest polls, insisting the party is focused on governing. The mother of murdered British backpacker Peter Falconio has made a rare plea for help to find her son's body. The 28-year-old was killed by Bradley John Murdoch in 2001 while travelling with his girlfriend between Alice Springs and Darwin. Joan Falconio has told News Corp she fears she'll die before her son is found.
4: If anybody knows anything at all, please get in touch with the police. Anything, however slight you think it is, even though it's been 25 years, anything.
2: Mr. Murdoch died in jail last year without revealing the whereabouts of the body. Health officials in Brazil are monitoring two suspected cases of Ebola. One of the men is from the Democratic Republic of Congo, while the other had recently arrived from Uganda. If either tests positive, that would be the first cases detected outside Africa since the current outbreak began. Public transport advocates are calling on the Victorian government to capitalise on the surge in patronage and install half-price fares permanently. The two-month free train, tram and bus initiative is now over, with half-price fares extended into later in the year. Tony Morton from the Public Transport Users Association says making the system free is unfeasible, but there are options.
5: We think it's important that there is some revenue contributed to help sustain the system and stop it being so chronically underfunded like we see with our health and education systems.
2: The temporary measure was introduced to help commuters during the fuel crisis. Grammy-winning Christian singer Lauren Daigle has recalled being challenged over her faith by a music executive. The senior industry figure asked the singer, "Why do you have to be Christian?" Lauren Daigle insists her faith is part of her fame and that she loves to share the gospel message. However, she concedes some Christian music executives also question performers over whether they're staying Christian enough for Christian audiences. She says if musicians stay authentic to who they are, such identity pressures will ease. Fresh attacks linked to Islamic State insurgents in northern Mozambique have left at least 9 Christians dead and several churches destroyed. More than 160 homes were burnt to the ground. The attacks come amid growing concern over the renewed targeting of Christian communities. To sport, and Australian rugby is celebrating a rare double on the World Sevens series after taking out both the men's and women's titles in Spain overnight. But women's captain Bella Nasser says the job is not done yet.
6: We've got next week in Bordeaux to do, so recover hard, train hard for next week, and then hopefully put on a good performance next week.
2: It's the first time both Australian teams have shared gold since 2018. Pole vaulter Nina Kennedy has made a triumphant return to Diamond League athletics, winning in Morocco by clearing 4.80 metres. That's the latest Vision National News. I'm Gareth Stafford.
1: Rima Central Coast weather update.
7: Good afternoon. It's 2:05, and the forecast is for a sunny day with 50% chance of rain. Winds may reach speeds of 20 k's an hour. The UV index is low and there's no fire danger rating. Temperature at Gosford is 18 degrees, Nora Head 17, Mangrove Mountain and Terry Hills 16 degrees.
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Jamie McDonald and Lauren Daigle with Desperate, and Top of the Bracket and The Hour, Can't Steal My Joy by Josiah Queen. Good afternoon. Thanks for tuning in to Rima.cc on the Central Coast. Frank, it's 2:13, and please stay tuned because up next we've got United with Oceans.

0: Are you filtering the essentials from the incidentals? Are you majoring in the minors of life or the majors? Hi, I'm Chuck Swindoll. There's a cost to commitment to excellence, to aiming high when others are settling for mediocrity. It takes work to keep focused on the essentials and those things which are central to a well-lived life. The poet James Russell Lowell put it this way, "Life is a leaf of paper white, whereon each one of us may write his word or two, and then comes night. Greatly begin, though thou have time but for a line, be that sublime. Not failure, but low aim is crime."
1: Author and teacher Chuck Swindoll. To learn more about the Ministry of Insight for Living Australia, just head to our website, ifl.org.au.
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G'day, I'm Jude Hennessy. Why don't you join me for The Journey? It's a great weekly program with some vibrant music, really powerful interviews, incredible teaching from amazing presenters, and a whole lot more stuff too. So why don't you join me and some inspiring people this week for all the faith, hope, love and life you need for your journey. 1 p.m. every Sunday right here on 94.9 rema.cc.

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Ransom by Life by Craig Gower and Top of the Bracket, Oceans by United. Good afternoon, it's 2:29. Thanks for tuning in to Rima.cc on the Central Coast. I'm Frank, and please stay tuned because we've got great artists coming up like Kim Walker-Smith, Holland, just to name a couple. And, of course, after 3 o'clock, Mick will be in. He'll take you through to 6:30. So, I'm sure he'll have an interesting techno gadget and have a cyber reports that he tells you about. Before we go to Kim Walker-Smith, thank you very much for your contributions to our mid-year appeal. It's not too late to give, so if you can still give, would appreciate it. You can ring us on 4367-4042 during a business hours, which is 10 a.m. till 2 p.m. Or if you want to do it online, rima.cc, or in person, 16 Dyer Crescent, West Gosford. And Malachi chapter 3, verse 10 says, "Bring the full tithe into the storehouse, that there may be food in my house, and thereby put me to the test, says the Lord of hosts, if I will not open the windows of heaven for you and pour down for you a blessing until there is no more need."

0: words of life and love from the Father to you, his child.
1: 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Ephesians chapter 4, verse 25.
0: Rhema.cc, speaking words of love to you.
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walk with Jesus by Consumed by Fire. And before that, we had Jealousy, Sarah Reeves, Love With Your Life, Holland, and top of the bracket, Kim Walker-Smith with Mama. And good afternoon. You're tuned into Rima.cc on the Central Coast. I'm Frank, and thanks for your company. And thank you, very big thank you to those of you who contributed to our mid-year appeal. We've still got about halfway to go, so yes, we do trust that God will provide through his people, through listeners here at Rima. And if you can donate, could you please ring us on 4367-4042 during business hours, which is 10 a.m. to 2 p.m. If you want to do it any time during the day, you can go to our website and do it online, rima.cc, or if you want to do it in person, 16 Dyer Crescent, West Gosford. And that brings us to Malachi chapter 3, verse 10, which says,

says, bring for full tithe into the storehouse, that there may be food in my house, and thereby put me to the test, says the Lord of hosts, if I will not open the windows of heaven for you and pour down for you a blessing until there is no more need. Well, that's about it for me. It's 2:47, so it is time for me to say goodbye. But please stay tuned. We've got great artists coming up. And, of course, after 3 o'clock, Mick will be in. He'll take you through till 6:30. And I'm sure he's got another interesting techno gadget report and another cyber reports to tell you about. I will catch you tomorrow at lunchtime. I plan to be here, and I hope I am. So I'll catch you then. And just remember, Jesus loves you. He really does. Bye for now.

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1: Busyness is now overtaking conspicuous spending as a way of proving your importance. Professor Sylvia Beliza of Columbia University conducted several studies to see how busyness influences status. In a series of experiments, she and her colleagues asked respondents to rate the social status of a person described as working long hours versus one who didn't. Again and again, participants rated the person who worked more as having more social status. This research is suggesting we prove our importance by being busy more than from what we buy. The problem with both busyness and consumption is that trying to prove your worth by what you do or what you own will be hollow. It's as we discover our deeper purpose in Jesus that we find our true worth.
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2: In this bulletin, Pauline Hanson not revealing her next move. Parents urge not to take their kids out of school for family holidays. And the Socceroos announce their World Cup squad. With more, I'm Gareth Stafford. The One Nation leader says she feels vindicated by polling results, but isn't getting carried away with talk she could become Prime Minister. The latest Redbridge poll shows the minor party now has a primary vote of 31%, which is now ahead of both Labor and the Liberals. Pauline Hanson says it's too soon to say if she plans to move to the lower house at the next election.
3: So the Constitution does not stipulate that you have to be the lower house to be the Prime Minister. So there's a lot to be taken into consideration. Yes, I am considering standing for a lower house seat, but I'm not going to determine that now.
2: Government ministers are playing down the polling results, arguing they're focusing on governing. A father is in hospital in Victoria with serious burns after trying to save his son from a home in Melbourne's west. The three-year-old's body was found inside the Werribee property once crews extinguished the blaze. Investigators are now looking into whether an e-bike or scooter battery may have caused the fatal fire. A child psychologist is warning parents they need to think twice about taking kids out of school for a family holiday. Justin Coulson says it impacts not only on the students' development, but also on the entire class, with much of the curriculum having to be repeated. But he says he can understand why parents do it.
4: It's too expensive to take the kids out for a holiday, and we can go during the school week and we can afford it. Or my boss won't give me time off during the holidays. This is the only time, like Fieries or Rambos. Sometimes they're just told, this is your scheduled allocation. You either go then or you don't.
2: However, parents and advocates argue that kids learn more from travelling abroad than they would in a classroom. The Australian Education Union is this week visiting schools across New South Wales to understand the condition of public school infrastructure. The tour is part of a national inquiry that's examining whether government investment is meeting the needs of students and teachers. French authorities have warned that rising anti-religious hatred is threatening the very balance of French society. An Interior Ministry report found Jews and Christians suffering a combined 87% of all reported religious attacks in France. They accounted for well over 2,000 incidents. France has invested more than $80 million in security for houses of worship over the past decade. Churches in Scotland are alarmed by its 50% surge in abortions over the past 10 years. The number of disability selective terminations rose by more than 60%. The trend has prompted the Catholic Church to call for greater support for pregnant Scottish women. Right to Life UK warns Scotland is on track for some of the world's most extreme abortion laws. To sport, and the Socceroos have unveiled a new-look squad for their FIFA World Cup campaign. Eddie Summerfield has the details.
5: Matt Ryan will captain the 26-man squad, leading Australia into his fourth World Cup. He and Matthew Leckie equaling Tim Cahill's national record. As many as 17 players could make their World Cup debut. Christian Volpato switching his allegiance from Italy to Australia to make the squad. Head coach Tony Popovich thanking players who were part of qualification but didn't make the cut. The Socceroos now looking to turn their form around after yesterday's 1-0 loss to Mexico. A friendly against Switzerland next weekend before their campaign begins against Turkey the following week. Eddie Summerfield reporting.
2: And Royal Challengers Bangalore has won back-to-back Indian Premier League cricket titles after defeating the Gujarat Titans by 5 wickets with 12 balls remaining. That's the latest Vision National News. I'm Gareth Stafford.
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6: Well, we've had a beautiful day on the coast today. The weatherman's going for possible rain early tomorrow morning. The mercury peaked at about 18 around the coast today, and in Gosford tonight we'll see lows of around 11 degrees. It's currently 18 degrees in Gosford, 16 at Mangrove Mountain, 16 at Nora Head and 16 at Palm Beach. Tomorrow we can expect showers easing with a top of 17 around Gosford, and then a mostly sunny day for Wednesday with the mercury rising to around 19 degrees. And g'day, Jesus lovers. Welcome to Rema Drive. My name's Mick. I'll be with you till about 6:30 this Monday fun day. And if you're admiring the view, it'll be gone at about 4:54. Yep, that's sunset today. Trains, they're on time on the Central Coast, Newcastle lines and school zones. They're in force till about 4 p.m. So slow down, watch out for kids. And stay tuned. Our Techno Gadget Report today is all about a robot that printed an entire unit block. We'll also be talking about YouTube and a nice change coming soon. Also, a giant new energy storage system here on the Central Coast. And we'll be talking about a new tyre company from Indonesia and how they're racing past the biggest names in the business. It is 5 minutes past six.
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6: And my 5 minutes past six time was just slightly off. I was just testing you guys. It might be dozing off. It's actually now 6 minutes past three.
9: Rain

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1: Rima Central Coast traffic update.
0: And the freeways looking good. 42 minutes to Jillaby from Wurunga at the moment. And a good run to Beresfield and back up around Doyleson. There's not much traffic. Good run to Campbell. From Jillaby heading over to Norraville, you do have a bit of traffic starting to build up coming into Minnesota Road, tiny bit into Mountain View Drive as well. Good run down to Wyong, only 100 metres or so of traffic there. Fantastic run north on the Tuggera Strait. Wyong Road, no issues. Rimba down the Pacific Highway to Gosford, all is well. From Wyoming back to the Twin Roundabouts, you've got about 800 metres of traffic there. A few hundred metres of traffic heading south on Brisbane Water Drive at Point Clair. Over at Empire Bay Drive, you've got traffic in both directions near the primary school. I'd say up to half a K traffic heading from the Wards Hill roadside. Avoca Drive looks good, same with Charles K at Terrigal. Terrigal Drive does have probably 300 metres of traffic heading up to Mobbs Road. That's in a westerly direction. And Central Coast Highway from Carryong looks pretty good all the way back to Doyleson.

That was Jordan Feliz with a song called Changed. It is 13 minutes past three, and now it's time for the Techno Gadget Report. And today it's all about, well, a company named Plurial Nvilia. They just used a robot to print a massive apartment block in France. Yeah, it's pretty cool because a machine laid out 800 square metres of social housing in Bazan. Yeah, they finished the three-storey shell 3 months faster than normal building methods. The printer only needed 34 days instead of 50. The project used 3 workers instead of 6. It's a sweet way to build since the crew just sits back and controls the robot with a tablet. They don't have to do any heavy lifting anymore. The wavy walls, they look pretty wild, but they actually save 10% on concrete. Plus, construction waste dropped from 10% down to 5%. The building has timber balconies, solar panels, and a green heating system to save energy. It's a real downer for old school construction because, well, these guys can't be stopped. Yeah, imagine it's cheaper, it's faster, it's just a better way of making buildings. They're already planning a new project with 40 apartments using 2 printers at the same time. People are saying they might slash printing times by 4 times on the next run. That's pretty sweet, right? Check out the pictures on the Radio with Mick Facebook page. And stay tuned. Coming up next, Matthew Parker and Xander Sallows with a song called Ebb and Flow. You're winding down with Mick on 94.9 FM.

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3: So, it's been said that Albert Einstein once stated that play is the highest form of research. What do you think? Hi, I'm Natalie from playlearnbloom.com.au with some tips and tricks for your parenting journey. I think it's really true. Play is one of the most essential things that our children can do. Why? Because while playing, children can trial and error, they can discover and learn, all while enjoying themselves. And we know as adults, if we enjoy something, we remember it and we do it again. How can we encourage our children to play? Limit technology time. Children benefit from hands-on play and learning experiences. 2, keep the play space tidy. When children can see what they have to play with, they are more willing to play with it. And best tip of all, get down on their level and play with them. Show them how to use the toys, help them finish that puzzle, throw that ball. You are the best toy that a child has. How can you

That was a Paul Coleman trio with Turn. It is 23 minutes past three, and it's movie time. When Helen's beloved father passes away, she's overtaken by grief and loses herself in memories of their time birding and exploring the natural world together. She becomes obsessed with the idea of training her own goshawk, and so she brings the fearsome bird Mabel home to Cambridge with her. But as she labours to teach Mabel how to hunt and fly free on her own, Helen uncovers how neglected her own emotions and life have become. Based on a true story and a memoir of the same name, H is for Hawk is a soaring journey of the connection between people and nature and how it might be possible to reconcile loss through love. The movie is rated M for occasional coarse language. The station sponsors Event Cinemas Tuggerah. They've provided five double passes for us to give away. You can enter the draw by going to our website, reema.cc, and clicking on the Win a Double Pass button below the movie trailer. The winners will be drawn and notified by email on Saturday the 6th of June. Yeah, head to the website, reema.cc. Coming up next, we've got Rent Collective with a song called Burn. You're on Reema 94.9.

0: That was Z with How Long. 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
1: Remar's Central Coast weather update.
0: And we've had a beautiful day on the coast. The Bureau's going for possible rain early tomorrow morning. The mercury peaked at about 18 on the coast today, and tonight we'll see lows of around 11 degrees in Gosford. The thermometer's sitting on 17 in Gosford, 16 at Mangrove Mountain, 17 at Nora Head and 15 at Palm Beach. Tomorrow we can expect showers to ease with a top of 17 around Gosford, and then mostly sunny skies for Wednesday with the mercury rising to around 19 degrees.
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0: Things are still looking good on the freeway. 42 minutes to Jillaby from Wirunga and no issues to Beresfield and back. Upper end oils and traffic's moving well. Good run down to Camwall from Jillaby heading in towards Camwall. Things are a little slow coming into Mountain View Drive. I'd say at least half a K traffic there, and then it remains a little slow through to Walker Avenue. Heading south to Wyong, you've got about 700 metres of traffic heading into town. Tugger Strait doesn't look too bad. Alliance Drive roundabouts in between the two of them if you're heading. Looks like northwest, you've got quite a bit of traffic in there. I'd say 700 metres of traffic. And heading down to Gosford from Arimba on the Pacific Highway, all is well. From Wyoming, though, you've got probably 700 metres of traffic heading north to the Twin Roundabouts at the moment. And about 500 metres of traffic on Racecourse Road, same on Showground Road into the Gosford High School Roundabout. It's a little slow on Donison Street if you're heading east. Over on Mans Road, things look fairly good at the moment. No issues there. Heading south off the Central Coast Highway onto Brisbane Water Drive, only slightly slow round just past the Ambo Station. A few hundred metres of traffic at Point Clare, then a good run to and through Woi Woi. Empire Bay Drive looks good. Avoca Drive, it's got, I'd say, 800 metres of traffic from Mount Pleasant through to Davistown Road. And Charles K Drive over there at Terrigal has another 800 metres of traffic heading up to the Scenic Highway. Terrigal Drive heading west, quite busy from, it's Terrigal Uniting Church heading up the hill there. So the traffic is going right up towards Mobbs Road from down the bottom of the hill, and quite a bit of traffic on Serpentine Road too coming into that area. From Willoughby Road, if you're heading east towards Ocean View Drive, a little bit of traffic there. And Central Coast Highway from Carryong, moving fairly good through West Gosford at the moment. Slightly slow coming round towards the pool at East Gosford. By the time you get to the shops, things have certainly cleared up. And then you've got a fairly good run all the way back to Doyleson.
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2: Yes, to rescue me.

And that was Stephen Malcolm and For King and Country with Yes, It's 20 Minutes to 4. And did you know you can now boss the YouTube algorithm around with AI and a simple text prompt? Well, that's if you're in the US anyway. Yeah, viewers who use English can now test a fresh feature that builds a personalised video feed. You just type what you want to watch into a special box or, you know, pick a suggested idea. The system cooks up a tailored feed that you can stick to the top of your screen for 30 days. It lets you jump right back to your normal feed whenever you want. The downer is that you can't build multiple feeds at the same time. Yet. You only get one custom set up at a time. If you get bored, you can change the text prompt to switch up the vibe. This looks like a sweet way for people to escape their usual viewing loops. Google's pushing hard to mix smart tech into your daily video scrolling. They even have plans to drop a helpful chat helper later this year. Let's hope this feature arrives in Australia sooner rather than later. Yeah, coming up next, Olivia Lane with a song called Woman at the Well. You're with Mick on the Rema Drive Home.

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We allocate a portion of the income we receive from sponsorship and merchandise sales towards supporting people and organisations within our community that have a genuine need. If you'd like to nominate a person or organisation for our assistance, and that may be yourself, go to our website and click on the Rema Cares button to submit an application. Our board of directors will evaluate and pray over all applications and decide which ones will receive support. 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That's Rema Central Coast, caring for our community.

0: That was Newsboys with He Reigns. You're on 94.9. It's 10 minutes to four.
1: Rima Central Coast traffic update.
0: And things were looking good, but there's just been an accident near the Mooney Creek Bridge. So things are slowing down a fraction. Only 44 minutes to Jillaby at the moment, but that traffic line might grow. So just beware if you're heading our way from Sydney. Up at Doyleson, a couple of hundred metres of traffic heading south on the Pacific Highway, and then a good run to Camwell from Jillaby across to Camwell. Just slightly slow coming into the Pacific Highway. Into Wyong at the moment, you've got about 700 metres of traffic heading into town. And Wyong Road doesn't look too bad at the moment. Heading south from Arimbra on the Pacific Highway, all is well into Gosford. And Wyoming back to the Twin Roundabouts. Still 700 or 800 metres of traffic there. In Gosford itself, Racecourse Road and Showground Road both have about 500 metres of traffic into the Gosford High School roundabout. Donison Street still a little slow in Gosford, and Mans Road over at West Gosford busy from Dell Road up to St Philip's Christian College. Heading off the Central Coast Highway at West Gosford and south down Brisbane Drive, slow to just past the Ambo Station. A few hundred metres of traffic heading south through Point Clair, then a good run down through Woi Woi. Empire Bay Drive looks good. Same with the Voca Drive at the moment. Charles Kay, though, quite busy from the high school up to the Scenic Highway. And Terrigal Drive, you've got traffic from Willoughby Road through to Ocean View Drive. Central Coast Highway from Carryong, it's looking pretty good through West Gosford at the moment. Not too bad up through Foresters either, only a tiny bit of traffic near Bellevue Road, then a fairly good run all the way back to Doyleson.
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That was Jet Trouble with God and Me. You're on 94.9. It's 5 minutes to four. We've got Phil Wickham up next with I Believe. But first, I've got to tell you, my mate Jono, he replaced Farmer Jimbo's chair with an ejector seat, and Jimbo hit the roof.

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2: In this bulletin, the Federal Treasurer urging the opposition to get on board with tax changes, Pauline Hanson's Senate attendance scrutinised, and the worst of the storm over in WA. With more, I'm Gareth Stafford. The Federal Government is urging the opposition to support its proposed tax changes in Parliament this week. Labor has introduced legislation to rein in the capital gains tax discount and limit negative gearing concessions. Treasurer Jim Chalmers claims by not supporting the changes, the opposition is advocating for higher taxes.
3: We call on the coalition not to vote against housing and not to vote against tax cuts again like they did in the first term. In the first term, they voted against housing, they voted against tax cuts. They're showing every sign of having not learned a thing.
2: The bill also includes an ongoing $250 tax offset and an instant $1,000 deduction for work expenses. One Nation leader Pauline Hanson is facing scrutiny over her parliamentary attendance. Figures show she's been absent from 88% of Senate estimate hearing days over the past decade. The senator has told The Australian she doesn't regularly attend the hearings because her questions aren't being answered. Thousands of properties in WA have had their electricity restored. However, Western Power crews are still working to reconnect around 60,000 customers across Perth and the southwest. The Bureau of Meteorology says the worst of the system, which caused widespread damage through the state, has now passed. Western Power's head of operational maintenance, Brett Hoving, says crews should restore the majority of connections by 7 o'clock tonight.
4: We normally will prioritise based on customer numbers and life support customers or critical infrastructure, and we'll try to make safe. So find the hazard, cut it away, and then try to restore what we can and then come back to repair. So we will move through the network and try to bring as much supply back on for our customers.
2: A storm watch and act remains current from the Midwest Gascoyne down to the Great Southern, including the metro area. Sydney's Star Casino has been fined $10 million and ordered by the regulator to strengthen measures relating to financial crime risk management. In one breach, a patron was allowed to gamble for 36 hours straight. The NICC says many of the breaches occurred before the start of the systemic remediation processes and noted considerable progress since the Star has changed hands. A Christian leader is appalled that a new Barna research survey found nearly half of American Christians trust their spiritual growth to artificial intelligence. President and Executive Director of Keys for Kids Ministries, Greg Yoda, says AI should be used as a tool, not as a solution. He told Mission Network News it needs to be used thoughtfully with biblical wisdom.
5: AI should not be used as a guide to help you in your spiritual walk with Christ. You cannot get spiritually fed without reading your Bible and praying to Christ, praying to God. It will not and certainly should not replace people. We will never use it for creating devotional content.
2: Mr. Yoda says AI can be very helpful in ministry work, but it should never replace ministry relationships. To sport and in the NRL, Dragons captain Damien Cook admits it's a relief to have broken the club's 15-game losing streak at the hands of Brisbane. The Broncos trailed 30-8 before a late flurry of tries in their round 13 match. Cook says the Red V had to deliver for their fans.
6: The fans deserved that. The club deserved it. The coach deserved it. Our families probably as well. You know, it's been a tough start to the year, but it's a big relief. But like you said, we know where the standard is and we've got a lot of belief.
2: The Dragons play the Sharks next up on Sunday. That's the latest Vision National News. I'm Gareth Stafford.
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7: Well, we've had a beautiful day on the coast and the weatherman's going for possible rain early tomorrow morning. The mercury peaked at about 18 on the coast today, and in Gosford tonight we'll see lows of around 11 degrees. It's currently 16 in Gosford, 15 at Mangrove Mountain, 16 at Nora Head and 15 at Palm Beach. Tomorrow we can expect showers easing with a top of 17 around Gosford, and then mostly sunny skies on Wednesday with the mercury rising to around 19 degrees. You can certainly feel there's been a bit of snow down the snowies, can't you? The chill in the air. Stay tuned. Coming up later in the Drive Time show, we're going to be talking about a giant new energy storage system here on the Central Coast. You're with Mick on the Rema Drive Home. Good afternoon.
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0: That was Lakewood Music with I've Got the Victory. You're on Rima 94.9. It is 10 minutes past four. And it's time for us to check out those roads again.
1: Rima Central Coast traffic update.
0: And things are not looking good on the freeway. That accident that we saw last time round is looking a whole lot worse. A lot of traffic banking up behind it. You've now got a 53-minute trip to Jillaby from Warunga. So, things certainly backing up. If you're waiting for someone to get home from Sydney, they might be late if they're coming down the freeway. You've got nearly half a K traffic on Waihi Road into the Doyleson Crossroads at the moment. Probably 300 to 400 metres heading down the Pacifica Highway into the crossroads. From Jillaby across to Campbell, you've got getting close to half a K traffic coming into the Pacifica Highway, continuing through to Walker Avenue at the moment. Good run down at Tagara. Wyong Road looks good from Marimba to Gosford. All is well, even heading back up to the Twin Roundabouts from Wyoming. There's no problems now. And over to West Gosford, Mans Road, it's moving well as well. Heading down Brismore Drive from the Central Coast Highway. Slow down to just past the Ambo Station. You've got 300 to 400 metres of traffic at Point Clare. Then a good run down to and through Woi Woi. Empire Bay Drive looks good at the moment. Same with Avoca Drive. Charles Kay, busy from sort of halfway up towards the Scenic Highway. And Terrigal Drive, busy from 100 metres from the Willoughby Road intersection through to Ocean View Drive. And Central Coast Highway from Carryong seems to be moving pretty well up to Foresters. You've only got a couple of 100 metres of traffic heading up by Bellevue Road. Then a fairly good run from there back up to Doyleson.

my mind. Yeah, that was Toby Mac with Heaven on My Mind. You're on 94.9. It is 4:15 and it's time for the Techno Gadget Report. And how's this? A company named Plurial Novilia. They just used a robot to print a massive apartment block. Yeah, sounds pretty cool. In fact, I've got a feeling I've already mentioned this to you. Yes, in fact, I have. My computer's just gone wonky. So you're going to have to bear with me. And instead, let's listen to Stacey Arrico with Stay True. And I'll be back with you shortly.

0: With Stacey Errico with Stay True. You're on 94.9. It is 19 minutes past four. And did you know a giant new energy storage system is helping local neighbourhoods save cash? Yeah, Ausgrid, they've just installed a massive 5-megawatt battery in Long Jetty. Yeah, to store solar energy. This system distributes power back to the grid when the demand peaks during the evening, and roughly 30,000 residents across suburbs like Wamberal and Wyong, well, they can now expect to trim their annual power bills by, they say, a few hundred dollars. That sounds pretty cool. You don't need pricey rooftop solar setups to benefit from these reduced rates. The federal initiative opens up green energy advantage to renters and apartment residents who normally can't join in. Thousands of people will see these financial benefits rapidly, they say, through collaboration with major energy providers. The battery joins over 12 other shared units across the state aimed at stabilising the grid. These systems allow more solar and electric car chargers to connect without expensive infrastructure upgrades. They stabilise voltage and lower network costs by decreasing reliance on traditional power poles. An online hub lets the community track daily energy storage and usage. It's a pretty cool victory for the coast. It keeps money in your pocket while boosting green power. I hope they build more. It is 20 minutes past four. You're on 94.9.
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1: Remar's Central Coast weather update.
0: And we've had an absolutely beautiful day on the coast today. The weatherman's going for possible rain early tomorrow morning. The mercury peaked at about 18 degrees on the coast today, and tonight we'll see lows of around 11 in Gosford. The mercury is sitting on 15 in Gosford, 13 at Mangrove Mountain, 15 at Nora Head, and 14 at Palm Beach. Tomorrow we can expect showers to ease with a top of 17 around Gosford, and then mostly sunny skies on Wednesday with a mercury rising to around 19 degrees.
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0: And the freeway is getting better. 46-minute trip at the moment to Jillaby from Wirunga. There's still a bit of traffic heading over the Moonee Moonee Creek Bridge. That accident site has, well, let's just say that the cars are getting through there faster. It's not a car park anymore. Up around Doyleson, you've got half a K of traffic on Waihee Road into the crossroads, about 400 metres on the Pacific Highway heading into the crossroads. From Jillaby to Noraville and back, no issues there. Heading into Wyong, probably 600 metres to 700 metres of traffic. Heading south into Wyong. And a little bit of traffic from just past Macca's up to Minnesota Road in the other direction. Wyong Road, it's looking mostly good at the moment. And Pacific Highway from Arimba to Gosford, all is well. In Gosford, I can't see too many issues. West Gosford, traffic from Dell Road. This is on Mans Road, right up to the St. Philip's Christian College. And heading south to the peninsula, you got a couple of hundred metres of traffic at Point Clare. And Woi Woi, it's a little busy from, it looks like Park Road down to Allfield Road at the moment. That's on Blackwall Road. And Empire Bay Drive looks good. Avoca Drive, no issues there. Charles Kay over at Terrigal, moving well. Even Terrigal Drive not looking too bad. And Central Coast Highway, let's start first just near the Central Coast Highway on Kangoo Road up there at Carryong. There's been a prank. Take it easy if you're heading out Kangoo Roadway or taking the shortcut. Sort of a long cut, but gets around traffic sometimes down to West Gosford. But, yeah, from Carryong, you've got a pretty good run all the way back up to Doyleson. Apart from that little bit by Bellevue Road at Foresters Beach, you're on 94.9. It is 27 minutes to 5.
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1: Let's clap like this.

That was Elevation Worship with Alleluia. You're on 94.9. It is 19 minutes to 5. And it's time for our life hack of the day. Cool tips to make life easier, better, simpler, or more fun. 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And if you do have an older car without Bluetooth, well, it's really easy to get an auxiliary adapter. Yeah, $5 or $10 online. And many have built-in mics for hands-free calling as well. It's a smart way to make an older model car feel right up to date. Hey, if you've got any awesome life hacks, please send them in. Just email mick@rhema.cc. Coming up next, we've got Sons of Sunday with a song called God Did.

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1: Rima Central Coast traffic update.
0: And the freeway's looking so much better than it did last time. It's now just a 43-minute trip to Jillaby from Wirunga. That accident near the Moonee Moonee Creek Bridge has cleared. Things are looking great around Doyleson. No worries to Camwall, Jillaby to Norahville and back. No problems there. You do have an accident on Minnesota Road. That's, I'd say, just nearly halfway up. If you're heading sort of north from Wadalba, sort of before you get to the halfway mark on Minnesota Road. Heading into Wyong, there's no issues now from the north. If you're heading east from the Watanabe roundabout, you do have a bit of traffic heading towards Lucker Road, just on and off there. Wyong Road, there is some traffic there as well. That's from Kingsford Smith Drive down to Bundilla Parade. And Pacific Highway from Marimba to Gosford, things are looking fairly good there at the moment. From Wyoming back to the Twin Roundabouts, not too bad. Even in Gosford, things are looking fairly good. Mans Road West, Gosford, can't see any issues there. Heading down to the peninsula, still a few hundred metres of traffic heading south through Point Clair, then a good run to Woi Woi. Blackwell Road, not looking so good. It's slow from virtually the end of Brisbane Water Drive down to about Allfield Road, and Ocean Beach Road slow down to Rawson Road at the moment. Empire Bay Drive looks good, same with Avoca Drive, Charles K, Terrigal Drive and Ocean View. And Central Coast Highway from Carryong, it's looking pretty good. There's still that accident that I mentioned earlier on Kangoo Road. Be careful if you're heading along there. And Central Coast Highway up through Erina looks just fine. A little busy through Foresters Beach. I'd say you've got about 400 metres of traffic there. Heading northeast, and from there you've got a good run back to Doyleson.
2: 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We'll be right back.

That was Joel Vaughan with Wide Awake. It is 4 minutes to five. We've got Robbie Sayband up next with Song of Hope. But first, I've got to tell you, my mate Jono, he just sent me a message. It says, does anyone know how to turn off a carbon monoxide detector? It's been going off for the last 5 minutes and it's starting to give me a headache.

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2: In this bulletin, older Aussies still waiting for assistance, the Victorian government admits to wasting money, and seeds fall at the French Open. With more, I'm Gareth Stafford. Data shows more than 100,000 older Australians approved for home care packages are still waiting for support. More than 79,000 ongoing places for the Support at Home program were released in the first 3 months of this year. The standard waiting time for support is now between 7 and 8 months. Victorian government admits spending thousands of taxpayer dollars fixing mistakes on plaques does not meet public expectations, Alex Riddell reports.
3: Transport Infrastructure Minister Gabrielle Williams has conceded spending $30,000 on correcting mistakes on plaques was a waste of money.
4: It just shouldn't have happened, quite frankly.
3: Two of the plaques with the names of Minister Williams and the Premier had been installed at the entrances of the metro train stations when several errors were spotted. Minister Williams says neither her or the Premier requested the changes. The Minister says it was an error of judgment and misunderstanding from ministerial staff who made an amendment to a design, not realising some of the plaques had already been made.
4: It absolutely should not have happened. This is not where Victorians want to see effort be deployed.
3: The government says the money was already accounted for within the Metro Tunnel's existing budget. Alex Riddell, Melbourne.
2: The WA government has announced those who don't want to claim their $100 fuel payment will be able to donate it through the Service WA app. Anyone with a WA driver's licence is eligible for the cost of living support and will be able to claim it from July the 1st. But Premier Roger Cook says he understands some people would rather have their payment go to someone in greater need. Sydney's Southwest has been revealed as New South Wales' biggest loser when it comes to poker machine spending. The state is on track to lose $10 billion to the machines this year. If the trend continues, suburbs like Canterbury, Bankstown and Fairfield are on track to lose $1 billion each by 2028. The Anglican Archbishop of Sydney, Kanishka Raffle, has written to New South Wales political leaders, urging them to support a bill to prevent abortions based on sex selections. He says the state parliament should unite against a practice which disproportionately targets unborn girls. A recent study undertaken by Edith Cowan and Curtin Universities has found that sex-selective abortion is widespread in New South Wales. A pro-life rally is planned outside state parliament tomorrow, ahead of the first debate on the bill in the upper house on Wednesday. Church leaders have been presenting personalised Bibles to lawmakers in the strongly Christian Caribbean nation of the Dominican Republic. It's part of an initiative aimed at promoting Christian values amongst politicians. Nearly all the lawmakers were keen to be photographed with the pastors. Despite the elimination of another past champion, Iga Świątek, at the French Open, fans can still look forward to a blockbuster game in the women's fourth round. Craig Gabriel has more.
5: Nothing else on the schedule comes close to attention-grabbing than Sabalenka-Osaka. The world number one won their two matches this year, and the only time Osaka had a win was 8 years ago. Osaka didn't even know their head-to-head.
6: I don't know, like, whatever.
5: Sabalenka was fully aware of every match they've played, especially the recent Madrid one.
7: I'm ready to go there to fight.
5: We wait to see whose glitter ball, diamonds or sequins makes the quarters. Craig Gabriel, Paris.
2: And a double blow for the Maroons in the lead-up to a must-win State of Origin 2. Broncos duo Pat Carrigan and Gemat Shibashaki have been ruled out of contention due to injuries suffered during a loss to the Dragons yesterday. Origin 2 is on June 17. That's the latest Vision National News. I'm Gareth Stafford.
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8: Well, we had a beautiful start to the day and the Bureau's going for possible rain early tomorrow morning. The mercury peaked at about 18 on the coast today, and it'll drop to around 11 in Gosford tonight. It's currently 12 in Gosford, 12 at Mangrove Mountain, 15 at Nora Head and 13 at Palm Beach. Tomorrow we can expect showers to ease with a top of 17 around Gosford. And then mostly sunny skies on Wednesday with the mercury rising to around 19 degrees. Now, stay tuned later in the Drive show. We're going to be talking about hackers who are using fake AI download pages to steal your private data. Also, we'll talk about a tyre company in Indonesia that's now racing past the biggest names in the business. You're in the mix with Mick. Good afternoon.
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0: Was Don Reddy and Young Chris with Too Serious. It is 9 minutes past five. Let's check out those roads.
1: Rima, Central Coast, traffic update.
0: And the freeway is still looking pretty good. 43 minutes to Jillaby from Warunga. That earlier accident seems to be completely cleared. Up around Doyleson, things are looking good. No issues to Camwell from Jillaby across to Norville. There is about half a k traffic coming into Mountain View Drive. Heading into Wyong from the north or south, no issues there. A little bit of traffic in front of Mingara, probably half a K there, coming into Tumby Creek Road. Rimba down to Gosford on the Pacific Highway, all is well. In Gosford itself, not too many issues. Mans Road West, Gosford looks good. Heading to the peninsula on Brisbane Water Drive, it's pretty good there as well. Blackwell Road, not so good. It's a little slow down to Wallfield Road. And Ocean Beach Road, slow down to Rawson Road at the moment. Empire Bay Drive looks good. Same with Avoca Drive, Charles Kay Drive, Terrigal Drive and Ocean View Drive. And Central Coast Highway from Carryong, moving well through to Foresters Beach. You do have about half a K of slower traffic heading by Bellevue Road. And then from there up, you've got a pretty good run all the way back to Doyleson.

was Terry Ann with Testimony. It is 14 minutes past five. And did you know that hackers are using fake AI download pages here to steal your private data? This warning comes courtesy of Malwarebytes. A new copycat website is tricking people into downloading fake ChatGPT desktop apps. Yeah, the malicious site, it delivers dangerous software to both Windows and Mac computers. Windows users, they get a cheap setup that steals passwords and browser data. 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This nasty Mac software grabs browser logins and clones of cryptocurrency wallets. Not good, right? It even attempts to swap real crypto apps with fake ones. Oh, yeah. The crooks behind this, they pay $3,000 monthly for the Mac virus, and they only spend like under $100 on the Windows trick. Interesting, right? They can't lose because they target people who don't know the official web address. Yeah, there's a little trick there. If you know the official address, make sure it looks official. If it's got, you know, extra dots in there or words that don't sound right, it's probably not right. The fake site looks super sweet and safe with a normal browser padlock. Attackers love using hot new AI names since people search for them constantly. When one brand cools down, they just swap the logos and keep the trap running. Yeah. If you fell for it, well, you need to wipe your machine completely. You should also change your passwords and move your crypto using a clean device. You're tuned in to Rema Drive with Mick. Coming up next, Becca Shea with Maranatha.

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4: G'day. As you can perhaps tell by the name, Helen grew up in the last century. But regardless of how old you are, everyone would love someone like Helen in their family. Helen was born into a well-to-do family. Everything was going well for Helen, her schooling and her beloved horse Jody, which she rode to school. Everything was good. She planned to become a pioneering female teacher like her mother and grandmother. And then she was struck down with scarlet fever. And at 16, Helen was told she would never walk again. But the impossible was just another challenge for Helen. After a year in isolation in a dark room at home, Helen got back up. She finished her teacher training and became a teacher. Then, as women had to do in those days, Helen gave up her career to have children after marrying a God-fearing man called Alec. No Sunday sport or cooking or even reading a paper. Sunday was God's day. Helen's scarlet fever had left her with a weak heart, so housework and spouse work were hard work, especially as they had no car. Helen didn't even have enough money to buy shoes for the boy's feet, but with pure determination, she got back into teaching and became the first female casual teacher appointed after the war. Helen lost her much-adored dad to a diabetic stroke early in her married life. Then, just as the family was getting back on their feet, Helen's mother developed senility. In those days, the care of the elderly, regardless of their mental or physical health, fell to the children. Helen's sister would have nothing to do with this role. So Helen took her mum in and saw her through her increasingly difficult final years until she passed away. All four boys followed in their mother's footsteps and became teachers. They then took up appointments scattered across New South Wales and in Papua New Guinea. There was no email in those dim dark days and phone calls were costly, so Helen would write a letter to the boys, with one boy getting the original and the other three getting carbon paper copies. The daughters-in-law shared the adoration her boys felt towards their mum. So despite the poor financial start and a dogmatic dad, the family stayed united. As for the boys, knowing they had the unconditional love and support of their mum, each used that solid foundation as a springboard into incredible roles of service in the community. The eldest stayed teaching but became head of the Gideon Bible Distribution Program. The next became an academic, serving many years with UNICEF and successfully promoting the education of girls throughout Asia. The youngest brother became a neuropsychologist. He and I set up the Reed Clinic together, and I became a child psychologist. Helen, we welcome you to a place of honour in our humble Heroes Hall of Fame. That family is no more special or talented than any other family. Still, all four boys, their partners, their children, and their children's children have all been touched by this lady and her attitude of gratitude. Individual family members may pass away, but what they weave into the soul of those they meet and leave behind is a strong fabric that lasts well beyond their lifetime. If you have an unsung hero in your life, don't let them remain unsung. It's no accident that you have inherited many of their attributes. Contact them, write to them, or tell your family all about them.
3: 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Come back next time to meet another humble hero.

0: And that was Emerson and Zach Williams with Get Behind Me, Devil Get Behind Me. It is 27 minutes past five, and it's time for the love949.com gig guide. And, coming up, we've got Church on the Radio this Sunday. That'll be 7th of June, coming at you from Long Jetty Salvos this week. Oh, how exciting. And the Rema Prayer Night, that's coming up on Tuesday the 9th of June, 7:15 p.m. You're invited right here at the Rema Studios, West Gosford, 16 Dyer Crescent. And, that's sort of all I've got for a while. If you've got anything cool or fun coming up, please drop me a line. Just send an email to mick@rema.cc. It is a free service and everyone loves a fun, enlightening event. Coming up very shortly, Elevation Worship and Brandon Lake with I Know a Name.
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1: Rima Central Coast weather update.
0: And we had a great start to the day. The weatherman's going for possible rain early tomorrow morning. The mercury peaked at about 18 on the coast today, and tonight we'll see lows of around 11 degrees in Gosford. It's already 11 degrees in Gosford, 11 at Mangrove Mountain, 14 at Nora Head and 12 at Palm Beach. Tomorrow we can expect showers to ease with a top of 17 around Gosford, and then mostly sunny skies for Wednesday with the mercury rising to around 19 degrees.
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0: And the freeways looking good from Wooronga up to Jillaby. It'll take you 43 minutes at the moment. You got nearly half a k traffic heading south on the Pacific Highway into the Doyleson Crossroads. Probably 300 to 400 metres heading north on the Pacific Highway. Good run down to Camwell, then from Jillaby to Noraville and back. No issues. Good run into Wyong from the north or the south. Wyong Road looks good. Arimba to Gosford on the Pacific Highway. No issues in Gosford itself. Things are looking good. Over to Mans Road, it's looking good as well. And heading down to the peninsula, no problem till you get to Woi Woi. Then Blackwell Road is slow down to about Bowden Road at the moment. Over to Empire Bay Drive, no issues. Avoca Drive, Terrigal Drive, Charles K and Ocean View Drive all looking good. And Central Coast Highway, bottom to the top, is looking fabulous.
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0: Now we've got Corey Asprey with a song called Egypt. You're on Rima 94.9. It's 25 to 6.

That was Sarah Reeves with Angels. It is 18 minutes to 6. And did you hear our mid-year appeal? It's hit almost exactly 50% of our target. I believe it's like at 61,000 out of 120 was our target. Yeah, I mean, that is pretty sweet at this stage. Look, a big cheerful thanks to all you legends who donated. You are a vital part of our crew and so, so valued. As some of you, well, you might have been waiting, you know, for tax time to creep a little closer, and we do get that. Late donation.

Welcome to Hope with God. I'm Andrew Palau. Do you need help today? Our God is a friend to the weak and a refuge for those in need. If you know God, you're in good hands. He has compassion towards those who call out to Him for help. He is the God who is with us, who is willing and able to help. In Psalm 54, we read, "Surely God is my help. The Lord is the one who sustains me." That is a truth I have known for years and have experienced very vividly on several occasions. There was the plane crash I and my family were in. The plane broke into three parts, but not a single person died. And there have been times of grief, most recently when my father died last year. There have been misunderstandings in close relationships, parenting pressures. In all the struggles and choices and pain, I know that God is my help. He will sustain me. And I invite you to get to know this wonderful God today. Check out our website, hopewithgod.com. This is Andrew Palau.

0: That was Crystal Myers. This is the beginning. You're on 94.9. It is 10 minutes to 6.
1: Rima Central Coast traffic update.
0: And the freeway is looking good. 43 minutes to Jillaby from Warunga. No issues there. And here on the coast, not many issues north to south, east to west, but there has been a prang on Braithwaite Road. Yes, that's at Tacoma, just near the primary school, I believe, sort of, or the public school. Yeah, very, very close there, so take it easy if you're over that way. Elsewhere, things are looking good. It is 9 minutes to 6. Up next, we've got For King and Country with a song called Pioneers.

That was for King and Country with Mariah and Courtney, and the song was Pioneers. It is 5 minutes to six. Up next, Charlie Dodrell with What It Amounts To. But first, I've got to tell you, I overheard my mate Jono speaking with Farmer Jimbo after they got home from 10-pin bowling yesterday. And Jono said, "Oh, they say that bowling is a noisy sport, but when you're inside the alley, you can hear a pin drop. You say-

The incarnation began with an immaculate conception, followed by a life of perfection, leading to the adulation of the population, but much to the consternation of the delegation making legislation. Unfortunately, the aforementioned contention was subject to undulation, and this combination led to the condemnation and crucifixion of the creator of creation. But fortunately, the crucifixion was followed by a resurrection and an ascension, which brought about the completion of my redemption and the fruition of my justification. Is that all making sense?

2,000 years later, with great anticipation, but with much fear and trepidation, I accepted an invitation to have a conversation with the ruler of the nations. And this was no incantation, but a prayer of repentation leading to my salvation, placing me on the road to sanctification, the annihilation of my own reputation, and the imputation of perfection. Is that a little clearer now?

Thus the inception of the meditation upon the compilation of revelation, and the contemplation, as if in a reflection, of the object of my affection, bringing me towards transformation. And this gaze of adoration will last the duration, well beyond the culmination of all creation. And if all this is just a little beyond comprehension,

0: is living inside of me.
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3: In this bulletin, an ISIS bride faces court, a family mourns after a fatal house fire, and ambulance ramping continues to be an issue for WA Health. With more, I'm Gareth Stafford. An ISIS bride accused of supporting the killing of non-believers has been refused bail. The Melbourne Magistrates Court has heard 34-year-old mother of four, Rayan El-Houli, tried to indoctrinate her children with her radical views and attempted to recruit Australians to join the terrorist organisation in Syria. Her lawyer has declared she's since renounced her support of Islamic State. A 3-year-old boy killed in a horror house fire in Melbourne overnight is being remembered as a delightful, happy bubble of energy. Jordan Dashwood's father suffered serious injuries trying to save his son from their burning home in Werribee. Jordan's grandmother Tracy says everyone is devastated.
4: She's got nothing now, nothing at all, and lost her baby. Like, how can a mother deal with that? It's not fair. It just isn't.
3: The cause of the blaze is being investigated, with authorities looking into whether an e-bike or scooter battery caused the fatal fire. A former Queensland Premier says Brisbane's Victoria Park was the wrong place for an Olympic stadium. Shovels broke ground on the new 63,000-seat stadium this morning after protesters rallied at the site over the weekend. Campbell Newman says there were other options better suited to supporting the infrastructure and the budget.
5: I'm totally in support of a new stadium, fully support the Olympics, but I do make the point that we have moved a long way on from what we were sold, which was an Olympics done using existing facilities, done economically and carefully, and not compromising the financial viability of the state.
3: Two applications for cultural protections have been rejected by the federal government. 5 still remain under consideration. WA has recorded its worst ambulance ramping figures on record for the month of May. Patients spent more than 5,300 hours waiting in ambulances outside hospitals or in hospital corridors. Opposition leader Basil Zempelis says the state government isn't doing enough to curb the issue.
6: What can Roger Cook point to as a reason for our health system being in such decline? Remember, these are patients on the back of ambulances who should be in hospital, but they can't get into hospital. What this shows is a chronic failure to prepare from this state government.
3: It's the second time this year a new monthly high has been recorded. A Christian sports ministry will hold what it calls gatherings in several Australian cities over the coming months. 360 Sports Australia is an international partner of the Global Fellowship of Christian Athletes. The Daily Declaration reports Christian coaches, athletes, parents, mentors, church leaders and supporters are all invited to attend. They'll explore the connection between sport and faith and how everyday Christians involved in sports can seek to live out their faith in Jesus. 2 Christian women kidnapped in Nigeria 6 months ago claim they recently escaped from the Islamic terrorists who were holding them. That conflicts with a military version that they were rescued by Nigerian troops. The 2 women say they suffered greatly because they refused to convert to Islam. To sport, and the Socceroos' final squad of 26 players for the FIFA World Cup has been unveiled by coach Tony Popovich. Christian Volpato was named after his late switch of allegiance from Italy. Popovich revealing the agony of ending the World Cup dream of 4 of his players who missed the cut.
7: Wonderful young men, professionals, have played a part in our journey and helping us qualify for the World Cup. So it's tough. It's tough for them, and they need to process that.
3: Matt Ryan will captain the team, leading Australia into his 4th World Cup. That's the latest Vision National News. I'm Gareth Stafford.
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8: We've had a fairly nice morning on the coast and not a bad afternoon, but the weatherman's going for possible rain early tomorrow morning, so yeah, overnight. The mercury peaked at around 18 on the coast today and it'll drop to around 11 in Gosford tonight. Right now, it's already 11 degrees in Gosford, 11 at Mangrove Mountain, 14 at Nora Head and 13 at Palm Beach. Tomorrow we can expect showers easing with a top of 17 around Gosford, and then mostly sunny skies for Wednesday with the mercury rising to around 19 degrees. You're in the mix with Mick. Good afternoon.
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0: That was Sophie Carr with Everything. You're on 94.9. It's 10 minutes past 6.
1: Rima Central Coast traffic update.
0: And it is our final traffic update of the day. Things are looking fabulous on the freeway. 42 minutes to Jillaby from Warunga. No issues to Beresfield and back. And here on the coast, things are looking pretty good. There has been a prang, though, on Braithwaite Road. That's just near the Tacoma Public School. Apart from that, things are looking fabulous north to south, east to west. You shouldn't have any issues getting where you're going. It is 11 minutes past 6. Up shortly, Seth Schluter with Already on the Way.
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That was Seth Schluter and Benjamin Hastings with Already on the Way. It is 6:15, and did you know that a tyre company from Indonesia is now racing past the biggest names in the business? Yeah, this cool brand, Gitti is their name. They're using a wild speed milestone to show that they can run with giants like Michelin. Yeah, their special rubber helped a custom electric car from China hit a crazy top speed of almost 500 k's an hour. Yeah, well, 496 k's an hour in Germany. Yeah, that blistering run actually took down a previous record held by Bugatti. The special vehicle pushed out a massive 2,220 kilowatts and used smaller 50-centimetre wheels wrapped in ultra-wide 325-millimetre tyres. Going that fast means travelling 130 metres every single second. Pretty quick. So drivers really need to trust their wheels. And company bosses, they think this success gives people faith in their products and brings awesome energy to the brand. They plan to take everything they learned from this extreme track test run and their other racing events to make your everyday road tyres much better, they say. There, it turns out racing tracks really do help create better street gear. The question I have is, how many people will shell out the cash for a tyre rated to 500 kilometres an hour? And how many will actually ever need it? Or rather, how many will actually ever use it? Yeah. Coming up next, Mountains in the Sea with a song called I Shall Not Want. You're in the mix with Mick on Rima Drive.

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5: Teenagers may love the long-running TV series Neighbours, but how many of us love our real-life neighbours? According to a recent poll, it's not that many. Some of the reasons include cars blocking driveways, disputes over parking spaces, barking dogs, late parties, and noisy kids. Sound familiar? Many of us can probably relate to these reasons, but how many are we actually guilty of ourselves? Even sadder, a third of people can't be bothered speaking to their neighbours, and yet three quarters of us would still go to a neighbour in a crisis. In antiquity, it was recorded in the Bible in Luke 10 how an expert in the law stood up specifically to test Jesus and asked what he must do to inherit eternal life. And the answer was to love the Lord your God with all your heart, all your mind, all your soul, and all your strength, and love your neighbour as yourself. And the expert in the law said, "And who is my neighbour?" And Jesus began to relate the story of a person who was mugged on their way from Jerusalem to Jericho. Two people passed by without helping, yet a Samaritan man, who we might add, at that time in history, was despised by the injured man's race, and also by the two other people. This Samaritan man not only bandaged the man's wounds, he took him to an inn on his own donkey and paid for the man's care, but he promised to meet any other expenses involved in his care. All of this cost the Samaritan, emotionally, practically, and financially. The man who was despised paid for the stranger's recovery. He could even have put himself in danger by stopping, and he did it all without receiving or expecting any thanks. So which one of the three had acted like a neighbour to that man? The response is still a challenge to us today. Go then and do the same. I'm Aaron Wright.

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1: Rima Central Coast weather update.
0: And we had a pretty nice day on the coast. The Bureau's going for possible rain early tomorrow morning. That's like overnight tomorrow morning, yeah. The mercury peaked at about 18 on the coast today. And in Gosford tonight, we'll see lows, well, let's say 10 degrees because it was meant to be 11 degrees, but it's currently 10 degrees. There you go. 11 degrees at Mangrove Mount at the moment, 14 at Nora Head and 12 at Palm Beach. It's a little chilly, isn't it? Yeah, tomorrow we can expect showers easing with a top of 17 around Gosford. And then mostly sunny skies for Wednesday with the mercury rising to around 19. Thanks for joining me, Jesus lovers, for the Rima Drive Time Drive Home this evening. It was awesome spending the arvo with you. Stay tuned. We've got Adventures in Odyssey in moments. Then we've got Rima Evenings with Graham. We've got Joyce Meyer at 7:30. Family Life Today at 8:30. Insight for Living at 10:05. And Greg Laurie with A New Beginning at 10:30. I'll see you again 3 p.m. tomorrow afternoon. Have an awesome evening and don't forget to say your prayers.
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1: 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Joshua 1:9.
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8: Hello, this is Paul McCusker, executive producer of Adventures in Odyssey. Because of the intensity of a few scenes in today's episode, we don't recommend it for children under 8 years old. And as always, we hope that parents and kids are listening together as a family. I hope you enjoy today's program.
1: And now, Adventures in Odyssey.
9: Connie, I was just wondering where you were.
10: Sorry I'm late. I was on the phone.
9: Are you okay?
10: Huh? Yeah, I think so. I called Rachel, Mitch's sister.
9: Oh? How was that?
10: Good. Almost surprisingly good.
9: Well, how is she dealing with his death?
10: It's hard. I mean, it's hard for everyone. But she seems okay. She's accepted it, I guess.
9: Have you?
10: Sometimes I think so, and sometimes I almost forget he's gone. Like, I'll see something funny, and I'll want to call Mitch and tell him about it. I'll even pick up the phone, but then I'll remember he won't be there.
9: Was it helpful to talk to Rachel?
10: Yeah, it was good to share memories about Mitch. She suggested that I fly out to Maine.
9: Oh, really?
10: She said it might help me deal with it, bring closure and all that.
9: Hmm.
10: You know, Mitch died, and we had a memorial service, but that was all. It still doesn't seem real to me. Anyway, she thought it might help for me to see his gravesite.
9: That sounds like a good idea.
10: And I could meet some of his friends, visit places where he hung out. He told me all about it. I would like to see it.
9: I think it would be good for you to meet Rachel in person.
10: Yeah. So if it's okay with you, I'd like to leave on Friday. Could I get the time off?
9: Absolutely.
10: And with the headset on, it's like I'm right there in the game. I can even choose the environment.
11: What?
10: This one's Powderpuff Pamela's Pythagorean planet. Doesn't it look great?
12: Yeah, if you like pink. Look, it seems cool and all, but this Nova Box thing is from Novacom. I wouldn't go near it if I were you, Mandy.
11: Yeah, Alex is right. Anything from Novacom is bad news.
10: It's only a math game, Cal. It's fun, and it teaches you a lot. Rodney Rathbone has one, and I heard he aced the last math quiz.
12: He must have cheated.
10: Come on. We have to do our social studies assignment. Let's go to the kitchen table.
12: What's the assignment again?
10: Let's see. It says, as a group, come up with a theory about buying trends in your local economy.
11: And in English?
10: I think we're supposed to figure out what kind of things people buy and why.
11: I even have trouble adding up my lunch money. You got anything to eat?
10: Check the pantry. We've got tons of chips and cola in there.
11: Cool.
10: What kind of trend should we study?
12: How about the trend of teachers giving hard homework assignments?
10: Buying trends. I guess we could go to the grocery store and find out what people are buying these days. What do you think, Cal?
11: Great. Are we done? Hey, Mandy, why do you have a birdhouse in the pantry?
10: It's mine. I just bought it, and I haven't put it up yet. It was a great deal.
12: But don't you already have a birdhouse in the backyard?
10: Yeah, but you can do a lot of things with a birdhouse. You can put birds in it.
11: Yeah, you never know when you might have a spare bird or two lying around. That's kind of weird, don't you think, Mandy?
10: Maybe a little eccentric. Oh, hi, Mom.
11: Hey.
13: Hi. Hi, boys. Hi, honey. Could you help me with some of these groceries, guys?
12: Here, let me help.
11: You bought another birdhouse, Mrs. Strasburg?
13: Oh, yes. I just had to have it. It was a great deal.
11: So I've heard.
10: We're going to the grocery store to research a school report, Mom. We'll be back soon, okay?
13: Dinner's at 6.
10: Okay.
11: Eccentric seems to run the family there, Mandy.
14: Well, it's kind of funny you should ask. There has been quite a bit of change in the local buying habits in the last 3 weeks.
12: Like how?
14: 50 years it's been right here in this little grocery. Served your mom and her mom before and never seen anything like it. 50 years, I'm saying. 1 week it's fizzy cola. Can't keep it on the shelf. Can't abide the stuff myself. Does nasty work with my lower intestine, but there it was.
10: What was?
11: It.
14: Off the shelf like that. I couldn't stock it fast enough. You'd think it was gold. I tripled my order for the next week, but by then the tides had changed. Next week it was greasley chips. You ever taste a greasley chip? Oh, my. Harold, help that woman with her bags. Greasley chips. I was saying, whatever happened to eating lettuce? But after 50 years, I don't argue with the customer. So greasley chips it was. Sold them out like water to a man on fire. Of course, it tripled my order of greasley chips for this week. And now it's birdhouses.
11: Birdhouses? You're serious?
14: Very. I'm a very serious grocer. If I could build birdhouses with greasley chips, I'd make a fortune. But there it is. Harold, would you... I gotta go. A grocer's work is never done.
12: Thanks, Mr. Jenkins.
14: Oh, my pleasure. Bye-bye. Harold, would you please help that woman with her birdhouses?
11: Can you believe the birdhouse thing? Is that weird or what?
10: His whole story seemed a little odd. Everybody buys fizzy cola 1 week, chips the next, and now... birdhouses?
12: Strange. I wonder what's going on.
10: And how is this going to help us with our homework?
11: This is no longer just homework. I think we have a mystery on our hands.

0: Portsmouth Regional Airport. Please do not leave your
1: Connie.
0: Luggage
1: unattended. Connie, over here.
2: Rachel. Hi.
1: Hi, welcome to Maine.
2: Thanks.
1: You look just like all the pictures Mitch sent me.
2: What? He sent you pictures of me?
1: About every week over the internet. Mitch and Connie picnicking, Mitch and Connie at Wits End, Mitch and Connie having a ketchup fight. I have the whole collection.
2: Well, it was a mustard fight. We had a lot of good times.
1: Let's get your bag and get out of here.
3: A mystery. This will be great. I'm in the mood for a little excitement.
4: Okay, but no computer hacking, breaking and entering, or even slightly bending the law on this one.
3: Yeah, yeah.
2: What?
4: It's a long story.
2: Okay, so what should we do?
3: We need clues. We need facts. We should split up and ask a lot of questions.
2: Who are we going to ask and what are we asking?
3: Start with everyone who's got a birdhouse.
4: That's a great idea. They'll be easy to spot. We can tell them about our report for school and then ask a few questions about what they've bought lately.
2: Great. Then let's meet back at my house when we're done.
5: Hello there.
2: Hi. We're doing a report for school. I noticed you have a birdhouse out front. Could you tell me when you bought it?
5: The birdhouse? I guess I got that a few days ago.
2: And why did you buy it?
5: Well, it was a great deal.
6: I'm not really sure why I bought it. I'm allergic to birds, come to think of it.
7: Fizzy cola? Tastes like used fish tank water. You want a can, kid? Got plenty.
4: So, have you bought anything else you don't normally buy?
8: Oh, no. I'm on a fixed income. Social Security, don't you know?
4: Oh.
9: Hey, Mr. Castaneda. Got another order for you. Just sign here.
8: Oh, sure, sonny.
9: Where do you want them? I got two more crates.
8: Oh, just put them in the garage with the rest.
4: Wow. You must really love Grizzly Chips.
8: Love Grizzly Chips.
2: So strange.
4: Yeah, they all bought the same three things, but why?
3: Maybe they've all been hypnotized. Like that movie.
4: What movie?
3: You know the one.
4: No, I don't.
3: Sure you do. With what's his name? That guy? And that girl with spiky hair?
4: You mean the one who carries that thing around?
3: Yeah.
2: Are you guys talking in code?
3: No, it's that movie where the whole town gets hypnotized. All I'm saying is that this is just like that.
2: Oh, brother.
4: Look, isn't that Rodney?
2: What's he doing in my backyard? Hey, Rodney!
10: What? Oh, hi, what are you guys doing here?
2: I live here. What are you doing here?
3: And why are you wearing that helmet?
10: This is my Nova Box helmet!
2: But why were you in my backyard?
10: Well, I'm sure you've heard about my math test. It's all 'cause of this here helmet. I wear it all the time now, and I know just about everything there is to know about everything!
2: It doesn't work that way, Rodney.
10: Then go ahead. Ask me a question.
2: Okay. What were you doing in my backyard?
10: I'm not getting anything. Probably needs to change the batteries.
4: Then how about this question? Why are you hiding a birdhouse behind your back?
2: If I'm not mistaken, it's my birdhouse.
3: How can you tell?
4: It's pink.
10: I was performing a public service. I noticed from the street that your birdhouse was leaning to one side, and so I was going to take it to my garage and adjust it for you.
4: Is that what you were doing with the rest of them, too?
10: The rest?
4: In the pile you've got hidden behind the bush over there.
10: Oh, that rest. Of course. You see, it's all because of this helmet I'm wearing. It's not only made me smarter, it must have made me a better citizen, too.
2: Thanks, Rodney, but you don't have to worry about my birdhouse. I'll take care of it myself.
10: Sure, whatever you say. Here.
4: And I'm sure you'll be putting the rest back as soon as you've fixed them?
10: Yeah. In fact, I was just going to get started on putting them back right now. See ya.
3: Now that was weird.
4: Weird or not, I think Rodney may have just given us our final clue.

0: That's the drive-through Mitch worked at in high school.
1: Oh, Ken's Burger Den, right? He told me about it. That's where he got fired for accidentally putting a raw hamburger patty on someone's sandwich.
0: The county health inspector's sandwich.
1: Oh.
0: Just a mild problem.
1: Well, knowing Mitch, his mind was on bigger things.
0: Exactly. Solving the economic plight of third world countries while assembling a burger. I remember how he said he was glad to lose the job. Now he could focus more on bringing justice to the world. That's back when he wanted to be a lawyer.
1: Or a superhero.
0: My brother is a chronic overachiever.

0: I'm looking at it. I'm looking at your grave, Mitch. It's true. It's real. But it sure doesn't seem possible. We had so many plans. We were going to teach the fifth grade Sunday school class together. And you were going to show me how to whitewater raft this summer. How could you just leave me? How could you leave me?
1: Connie, are you okay?
0: No. I'm hurt and I'm angry and I feel guilty.
1: Guilty?
0: For being so mad at someone who was murdered.
1: I know it's hard. I'm sorry.
0: I don't get it. Why did Mitch get so mixed up in this Novacom mess anyway? He was just asking for trouble.
1: I guess some things will always be a mystery. Sometimes I have to remind myself about Mitch's character and believe that he was only doing what he thought was right.
0: But there's so much mystery. I have more questions than I know what to do with. Rachel, I don't even know how he died.
1: Join the club. Since the investigation is still open, the FBI isn't giving out much information. Not even to family.
0: I can't believe how relaxed you are about all this. I'd be going crazy. I am going crazy.
1: Can I show you something else?
0: What?
1: This grave.
0: Justine Baker. Who's that?
1: She was a friend of Mitch's. They'd known each other since second grade.
0: Justine. Yeah, I remember him talking about her. But he never said that she died.
1: Let's go back to the house. We need to talk. Is peppermint tea okay?
0: Oh, yeah, that's my favorite kind. Thanks. So what's the story?
1: When Mitch got a job in Boston at Galaxy Enterprises, he encouraged Justine to get a job there, too.
0: Did she?
1: Yeah. She was hired as an assistant in the executive office. One day she was going through files and came across some memos about Operation Think Tank.
0: I've heard that name before. It was in a computer file.
1: Justine was smart, but a little too curious for her own good. After reading through the file, she suspected Galaxy was up to something illegal, or, at the very least, unethical.
0: What did she find?
1: I don't know the details, but I know she talked to Mitch, and he became concerned, too. So she went in the next day and asked a few questions. Unfortunately, she asked the wrong people.
0: What happened?
1: Here. Oh. Why don't you listen to this? It'll help you understand.
0: A tape?
1: It's from our answering machine. Mitch was home visiting that weekend, and we had all gone out to a movie. This is what we heard when we came back.
2: Mitch, are you there? I'm on my cell phone, and it's breaking up. Please pick up. I'm in my car, and I think I'm being followed. I talked to Mr. Charles today about that memo, and he got really weird about it.
0: Did she say Mr. Charles?
1: Listen.
2: Something's wrong. Wait. Oh, the car is passing me. I guess I'm... Mitch! They're trying to run me off the road! I'm on the bluffs! Please help me!
1: Justine was found dead at the scene.
0: I had no idea.
1: Mitch told the police what he could, but they didn't have enough information to convict anyone. So Mitch decided to do his own investigation, and that's when he moved to Odyssey.
0: Why Odyssey of all places?
1: Mitch found out that Operation Think Tank had some connection to Campbell College through a board member, he thought, and the work was going to take place there.
0: The work? You mean the radio wave study?
1: He didn't know it at first, but yes, the radio wave study. And so he transferred to Galaxy's sister company, which had just opened a new branch in the area.
0: Novacom.
1: That's right. Mitch put into transfer as their community relations man as soon as it opened.
0: What was he looking for?
1: Anything. Mitch hoped that by playing on the same team as Novacom, he would be able to find information the police couldn't find. And, in the meantime, drop hints to anyone else who might be able to help.
0: So that's why he became Aram.
1: Aram was his way of secretly revealing some of Novacom's antics without exposing his cover.
0: Like the modem at Wits End, and those cameras at the shop in Connellsville.
1: And the memo about Eugene working on the radio wave study at the college.
0: I can't believe we thought Aram was a bad guy that whole time.
1: That's how he had to do it, to keep from being discovered.
0: Now he's gone.
3: and there's no one in Odyssey to help us.
1: Isn't

0: FBI working on the case?
1: Yeah, but I don't think they know any more than we do. It makes me mad. I hate feeling so helpless. I want to do something.
0: Like what?
1: I don't know. But I am tired of sitting around crying about Mitch. He'd want me to take action, wouldn't he?
0: He'd want you to be smart, Connie. Novacom is dangerous.
1: That's right, and they'll only get more dangerous unless somebody does something. What? Why are you smiling?
0: Mitch told me you had spunk.
1: He said that?
0: And I think if he could hear you now, he'd be really proud of you.
1: I've always been a little unsure of how he truly felt about me. Now that I know he was only in Odyssey to investigate this.
0: Connie, Mitch wasn't friends with you in order to get information. I believe he loved you.
1: Really?
0: I never saw him so giddy over a girl.
1: Like on the giddy scale, would he be more, she's got a nice personality but a little annoying kind of giddy? Or an I can't stop thinking of her kind of giddy?
0: On the giddy scale, he'd be off the chart.
1: Which side of the chart? Oh, thanks, Rachel. It's good to know the real story.
2: All right, think about the clues. Almost all the birdhouse people also bought the fizzy cola, or the Greasley chips, or both. Then Rodney enters the equation.
1: With a pile of birdhouses.
3: And wearing the Nova Box helmet all over town.
2: That's right. I think it all links back to the Nova Box. I noticed that all the people in the neighborhood who had a Nova Box in their house also had the birdhouses, chips, and soda.
1: The Nova Box made Rodney steal the birdhouses. That sounds silly.
2: Everybody wanted the same things, even you, Mandy. I bet it's something like what happened in Odenton.
3: Wow, it is like that movie.
1: Don't start with a movie again.
3: Don't you remember the Odenton bug? It was all connected to a satellite box they tested there.
1: What?
2: Hey, even Mr. Whittaker will back us up on this one. The box made people sick. I don't think it was supposed to, but something didn't work right, and so the company took it all back.
1: I haven't gotten sick from the Nova Box.
2: No, but you bought a birdhouse when you already had one. Your mom bought one, too.
1: This can't be real. You mean the Nova Box makes people buy all this stuff?
2: That's my theory, and I'm sticking to it.
1: But my mom doesn't use the Nova Box. What do you say to that?
2: I didn't say it was a complete theory.
3: I think we need to take a look at the thing.
1: Then what? Are you going to turn off the lights and see if I glow or something?
3: Cool. Can we?
1: No.
2: At least turn it on.
1: Well, okay. It sounds creepy to me now.
3: It's not doing anything weird. It just looks like a game console.
2: Should we take it apart?
3: How? I can't find any screws.
1: We shouldn't be messing around with this. I'm turning it off.
3: Hear that?
2: What?
3: When you're up close, you can hear it humming, even after you turn it off.
1: It always says that.
2: It could be a fan to keep it cool.
3: What if it's like the cable box? Remember?
2: Yeah, right. Like the one Mr. Whittaker opened up.
1: Now what are you talking about?
3: He found this port thing that sent radio waves out. Like a ray gun or something.
2: This could be even more dangerous than we think. We better take it to Mr. Whittaker. Unplug it, Cal.
3: All right. Hold on. Listen. I think it's still running.
1: Well, unplug it.
3: I did unplug it. It's running on its own.
2: You can't turn it off.
1: Rachel, what kind of restaurant are we going to? Should I wear... That sounded like... Hey, Rachel, did you hear that? That's the Arum sound. Is someone pretending to be Arum?
2: Connie, wait.
1: Wait? But that's the Arum sound. Do you use it too? Why is Arum's name on your screen?
0: Look, Connie, Okay. I'm going to tell you something. I don't think it's a good idea, but he keeps insisting.
1: Who?
0: You can't say a word to anyone. It's dangerous. You don't know how dangerous it is.
1: What's dangerous? What are you talking about?
0: Connie, Mitch is alive.
4: Mitch is alive? Where is he? And what has he been doing all this time? Oh, this changes everything. I can't wait to find out how. Meanwhile, it's good to know that people like Mitch, Connie, and Whit are keeping up their fight to find out the truth about Novacom, no matter how dangerous it's getting. As it says in Ephesians 6, verse 13, "Take up the whole armor of God, that you may be able to withstand in the evil day, and having done all, to stand." As long as good people do what's right, we'll be able to win the battle against the things of this world that are evil. Adventures in Odyssey is a presentation to Focus on the Family. 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Our production engineer was Bob Luttrell. And our executive producer is Paul McCusker. And I'm Chris, hoping you'll join us next time for more Adventures in Odyssey.
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2: In this bulletin, house prices expected to fall, Australian unis losing out to Chinese counterparts, and Stormfront heading to South Australia. With more, I'm Gareth Stafford. The opposition is attributing a fall in property prices to a lack of confidence brought on by the federal budget. High inflation, interest rate rises, and changes to property tax concessions are all believed to be playing a role. Shadow Treasurer Tim Wilson says Labor has created an uncertain environment for investing.
3: The reason house prices are feeling an adjustment is because people aren't confident about their future. I'll never welcome a time where Australians feel less confident about their future. Australian households are doing it tough.
2: Some predict the cost of housing could fall by up to 10% nationally by the end of the year. Australian universities have mostly fallen in global rankings as Chinese institutions soar. The Centre for World University Rankings says funding failures have eroded Australia's higher education system. The centre attributed continued investment to China's strong result. Mandatory absentee notifications from childcare providers and an awareness campaign are among the recommendations from a probe into children left in hot cars. Jefferson Shaw reports.
4: The coroner's court has found a 3-year-old and a 14-month-old died in separate incidents in Sydney's southwest as a result of a parent unintentionally leaving their child in the car after forgetting to take them to daycare. The inquiry has examined how to prevent such deaths in the future. New South Wales Deputy State Coroner Rebecca Hosking has recommended childcare centres send mandatory notifications to parents if their child does not attend. She's also recommending the health department include cues for remembering a child in the back seat in the Child Health Record Blue Book to raise awareness for families. Jefferson Shaw, State Coroner's Court, Sydney.
2: A strong cold front is sweeping across South Australia. Heavy rain, strong winds and high tides are forecast over the next 2 days. Strong wind gusts have already resulted in several blackouts. South Australian power networks say there are currently more than 4,000 properties impacted.
5: We've been preparing for this event for around a week since forecasts began coming in. We have reviewed planned works to ensure that we have extra crews available both day and night across the state to respond to this weather event as a priority.
2: The storm front has come across from WA, where authorities continue to clean up after a windy and wet weekend. Grammy-winning Christian singer Lauren Daigle has recalled being challenged over her faith by a music executive. The senior industry figure asked the singer, "Why do you have to be Christian?" Lauren Daigle insists her faith is part of her fame and that she loves to share the gospel message. However, she concedes some Christian music executives also question performers over whether they're staying Christian enough for Christian audiences. She says if musicians stay authentic to who they are, such identity pressures will ease. Fresh attacks linked to Islamic State insurgents in northern Mozambique have left at least 9 Christians dead and several churches destroyed. More than 160 homes were burned to the ground. The attacks come amid growing concern over the renewed targeting of Christian communities. The sport and Cowboys coach Todd Payton warns his side can't afford another passive performance like Sunday's loss to the Raiders. North Queensland was smashed in the early minutes, with Canberra building a 14-point lead that held to full time. Payton says it's a reality check.
6: Really disappointed with our line speed and first contact, particularly in that first 40. I thought there was a response after half time, but you know, 1-on-1 miss and they score quickly. We kept fighting, but the game was gone.
2: The Cowboys face the Dolphins on Saturday night. That's the latest Vision National News. I'm Gareth Stafford.
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That was What a God by One House. And I am Graham Blakelock, here with you on Rema Nights. 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

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And at the bottom of the hour, we will hear Joyce Meyer. And next, No Fear by John Riddick.

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0: Words of life and love from the Father to you, his child.
1: Nor should there be obscenity, foolish talk, or coarse joking, which are out of place, but rather thanksgiving. 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
2: Welcome to 15 Minutes in the Word with New York Times bestselling author Joyce Meyer. On today's program, Joyce will be teaching from her series, Joy and Enjoyment. There is a way to enjoy everything we do, even while driving in traffic or cleaning up the house. Because if we have Jesus, we have joy. Now, here's Joyce with today's teaching.
3: If I said I was going to give my Bible away up here, who wants it? You'd all go crazy. Well, we need to act like that. And I don't mean, you know, got to go around being goofy all the time, but you know exactly what I'm talking about. You know, start expecting something good to happen in your life. Expect it. And if you're so negative that right about then you thought, well, what if I expect it don't happen? Well, then get up the next day and expect it again. And just expect and expect until you wear the devil out. To endure means to outlast the devil. Now, expectations are part of your inner life. What all goes on inside of us? Ooh, it's a busy place in there. This is something you need to think about. I want you to think about this. What's going on in me? Well, first of all, a lot of self-talk. How do you talk to yourself about yourself? I got some guilty people over in this section. I'm so stupid. I can't ever do anything right. I'm dumb. I'm fat. I'm ugly. You know. Don't think or say negative things about yourself. When you do, you're just agreeing with the devil. Now, here's a good one. What do you think that God thinks of you? You know, the Bible says that his thoughts toward us are more than the grains of sand on all the beaches in the world. God has got you on his mind all the time. So I thought this morning, okay, Joyce, what do you think God thinks of you? And I thought, he loves me. He likes me. He's proud of me. I believe he's pleased with me. And you might be thinking, well, you kind of sound like you're full of yourself. See, that doesn't mean that I do everything right, but God sees my heart. And I may not do everything right, but I sure want to. And I've given my life to this. You need to stop thinking that God's mad at you about half of the time and believe the Bible says he rejoices over you with joy. God is dancing over you. He's so happy with you. Do you know how happy he is that you're here today instead of somewhere else? Woo. He was so glad you were here last night instead of out getting a hangover. Just think, you could have went out and got drunk last night and felt so bad this morning you couldn't even get out of bed. Now, wouldn't that have been fun? And instead, you came here and actually had a good time at a church service. You laughed, you cried, you learned something, you sang, you jumped up and down. Love you, love you, love you, love you, love you. What about your imagination? What goes on in there? Imagination. If you're gonna take the trouble to imagine something, why not imagine something good? Amen? I'm imagining getting that phone call this afternoon about 3-4 o'clock. We got an offer for you on your piece of property. Woohoo! Jesus. You say, well, what if it don't happen? Then I'll expect the phone call tomorrow. I am not caving in and giving in to the devil anymore. I did it for too many years. Come on, your joy is not based on getting what you want. It's based on knowing the one who can give you everything you want and trusting him enough to know that if it's not today, then today is not the right day. And at the right day, he will not be not 1 second late. And all he wants out of us is to keep trusting and keep believing and keep expecting. And you know what that does for you? It keeps you happy while you're waiting. You're gonna wait. We're all gonna wait, like it or not. So you can choose to be miserable while you wait or happy while you wait. I like my preaching this morning. You know, our old nature produces evil imaginations, and you don't even have to try to sit around and imagine something bad if you, but you'll have to imagine good things on purpose. Amen? If you're overweight and want to lose weight, go buy a dress that's too little for you. Hang it in your closet, and every day look at it and say, I'm going to wear you. Amen. Get a vision. Get something in front of you. All right. Thoughts. The battlefield of the mind. I cannot tell you what it did for me when I found out that I could do my own thinking. That I didn't have to just think whatever fell in my head. That I could actually cast that thought down and choose to think something good. 2 Corinthians 10:4 and 5, the weapons of our warfare are not carnal, but they are mighty through God to the pulling down of strongholds, casting down imaginations and every high and lofty thing that exalts itself against the true knowledge of God, bring every thought into captivity under the obedience of Jesus Christ. That means we have a responsibility. Satan will try to put things in your mind because the mind is the battlefield, and it will go on all of your life. Our responsibility, when those things come, pray for the Holy Spirit to help you recognize right away when you have thinking that is what I call stinking thinking. And then it's your responsibility to cast that down and to replace it, because if you leave your head empty, something will just come back just as bad. But if you replace it with something good, then there's no place for the evil to get in. And you know one of my favorite things to do? And I mean this sincerely. I love to sit around and think about things I can do for other people. I just think that's so much fun. Just think about, now, who am I going to be around today, and what could I do for them? Who can I bless today? Okay, Lord, I'm going to really listen today because people are going to tell me what they want and need, and I want to meet needs. Don't sit around and think about, I'm going to get you back for what you did to me, and if you think you're going to get by with that, you've got another thing coming. I'm not going to put up with that. I'm tired of the way you're treating me. No, you just say, I've got the nature of God on the inside of me. And no matter what you do to me, I can love you with the love of Christ. And I will, because I am not going to let you poison my life by filling me full of bitterness. Come on. You happy today? Ooh, what about attitudes? The Bible says in Romans 4:23 that we need to have a fresh attitude every day. A fresh attitude every single day. Your attitude belongs to you. Now listen, your attitude belongs to you, and nobody can make you have a bad one if you don't want to. See, if we would take responsibility for some of our stuff and not always blame it on, you know, well, if I had a better job, if my husband treated me as good as her husband treats her, if this and that and something else, well, make the devil mad and have a good attitude anyway. You got to live with yourself. You're not ever going to get away from yourself, not for a second. So you might as well do something to make yourself enjoyable. Right? All right. I got a little story to read you that's really good. 92-year-old woman getting ready to go to the nursing home. Her husband had recently died, and she was legally blind, couldn't live by herself anymore. And she was a little petite, well-poised lady. Every morning by 8 o'clock, she was fully dressed, had her hair fixed, little makeup on. Today, she's moving to a nursing home because her husband of 70 years had recently passed away.

0: Listen, make your mind up right now that you are not going to be a grouchy, grumpy old person. The older I get, the funnier I intend to be. I had a good laugh last week, and so did my kids. I was praying over my food, and I said, "Thank you, Joyce, for this food I'm about to receive." My son said, "We better get you some counseling if you're praying to yourself now." Laugh at yourself. Don't get so mad at every little mistake that you make. Amen? I think God laughed at that. The way I arrange my mind.
1: Joy allows us to remain stable through hard times, and so much of life is how we decide to look at it. We don't have to dread doing ordinary tasks like laundry and grocery shopping. We can enjoy everything. Please know God wants us to enjoy our lives. It's actually a major part of His plan for us. Romans 14:17 says that the kingdom of God is righteousness, peace, and joy in the Holy Spirit.
0: Well, I hope that you feel that I'm a partner in your life by teaching you the Word of God. 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Together, we can do so much more than what we can do by ourselves. 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

0: Hi, I'm Julia Wright, and I was staying with a friend last weekend. Her name is Anna, and she's married to a lawyer. They have a little four-year-old girl called Summer, and she is hilarious. One night, we were all going out, and Anna had told little Summer that she was to wear her good jeans. But Summer really didn't want to wear her jeans, so she started negotiating. Okay, Mum, how about I wear my skirt tonight, and then I'll wear my jeans tomorrow. Then I'll be wearing my jeans for a whole day and my skirt for just a little while. No, Summer, you're going to wear your good jeans tonight because it's cold and you can wear your skirt during the day tomorrow. Summer stormed off to her room, stomping down the hallway, but she was back again 3 minutes later with another option. Okay, I have another idea. How about I wear my tights under my skirt tonight, and then I won't be cold? No, Summer, you're wearing your good jeans. Okay, Mum, let's not argue about this. I don't like jeans. I've never liked jeans. I don't even know why I have jeans. The negotiations went on while dinner was being cooked, while dinner was being eaten, and during the ad breaks of the 6 o'clock news. Eventually, Summer walked out the door holding her mum's hand and wearing a beautiful pair of jeans. But Anna looked at me slightly exhausted and said, "Never marry a lawyer."
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2: Thanks for joining us for another Family Life Today program brought to you Monday to Friday by Power to Change. I'm sure you'll hear something today that could give you a fresh perspective on your marriage or family situation. Be encouraged as we join Dave and Anne Wilson.
3: So I'm excited.
4: I'm excited too because we have something brand new launching.
3: Something
4: that has never happened before.
3: Never happened in the history of Family Life. A new project that's launching very, very soon. You're going to be the first to hear about it. But before we even talk about it, we want you to hear it. So here's a clip from what's soon to be released.
5: Ready, begin.
6: Someone's been practicing.
7: Hadn't noticed.
5: Reset.
6: We've done axes all day, Master Armstrong.
5: Well, that is correct, Oryk, and we will continue with the regimen.
8: Oryk, you should know by now that a strong stance makes a strong fighter. Keep your knees bent and your shoulders loose.
6: Good to see you too, Father. He never comes on sword fighting day or archery day or...
8: Oryk. The Kosan of our clan must be well-versed in every weapon.
7: For the record, you can have archery. You couldn't catch me dead with a bow in my hand. Oh, and I'm ahead in spears. What?
5: That is correct. In the spear category.
6: Wait, where were tied in spears?
7: Not after tomorrow.
6: I forgot. I won't be at training tomorrow because you wanted me at the council meeting. Right, Father?
8: Seems as though your time may be better spent here. However, as it is an important meeting, I suppose you could be in attendance.
6: Really?
8: It should be exciting. We will be discussing a new cattle tax.
6: Very funny. Fine, we'll train.
8: No, son. These are important skills to learn if you are to be chief one day.
7: It's okay, Oryk. I wouldn't want to keep you from... Cattle tax day!
8: Come, son. Now, let us be going.
3: Okay, I can't wipe the smile off my face.
4: Just the music makes me happy. And this is our first audio drama coming out of Crew. And the Jesus film.
3: Yeah, and Family Life. What are you talking about? It's from Family Life. Forget those other people. It's all Family Life. No, the reason I'm smiling is because there's nothing like this anymore. Everything's visual. Mm-hmm. Everything's, you know, I'm not seeing anything and my mind is creative. Now, we're laughing because we have the co-writers, the co-producers,
7: the creators.
3: Co-creators. You name it. You guys did it all. Perry Wilson, Landon Hawley are with us. Are you guys smiling as well?
9: Every single time. I was
3: really?
9: Just saying that as I was listening to that in this room, which is also happens to be where we recorded everything, it just brings back a lot of memories. Much fun. We love this thing.
10: I'm totally smiling. I mean, we've been working on this project for close to 3 years now.
3: Yeah. 3 years?
10: Yeah, it's mm-hmm. from when we first started iteration one of script one that's changed mm-hmm. so much. But
9: Script zero.
10: Yeah, it's fun to hear it now.
4: It's so interesting because I asked you guys, did you listen to Adventures of Odyssey growing mm-hmm. up from Focus on the Family? Because mm-hmm. we did that a lot. And when we were on road trips, yeah. we were totally into all
3: it. Might have been a cassette or 8-track. I'm not sure what it was.
4: I don't either.
3: It was a CD.
4: Did you do that? Did you remember that or listen to those?
10: Totally. So I actually had a rule. I was only allowed to listen to 3 episodes a day, except for Christmas morning because my parents would sleep in. And that was the one time I just listened to like 8 episodes. I'd just be going, going. But
4: it impacted you guys.
10: Oh, totally. And we were like, man, we loved it. We grew up on this stuff and we want to do something like that. And Crew needs something like that. And so we're excited to partner with Family
3: Life. So what's the genius of this? What's your vision?
9: Yeah, well, I mean, we really just wanted to write something creative that tells a compelling story that families can enjoy together, and then they can unpack those deep spiritual, relational, familial themes together. Some things that are hard to talk about, some things that kids are often feeling, but maybe parents don't know. Opening those things together through this fantasy world, exploring just really fun and creative concepts.
3: Yeah. Now, obviously, from the clip we just heard, you don't know what's going on yet.
9: True.
3: So help us.
4: What's the setting?
3: You don't want to give it away, but or do you want to give it away?
10: We'll give it a little away. We'll tease it. So we'd say that The Road to Caluma is a five-part audio drama that retells the story of the prodigal son from the perspective of the prodigal son's son.
3: What's Caluma?
10: So this is a fantasy world. It's a world we made up. And in this world, we've got kind of this main kingdom, the kingdom of Caluma, with a good king who we can maybe guess who that might be. And then we've got a various number of independent clans that all are kind of along this western coast. And one of them, we find out, has a strange connection to the kingdom and an estrangement with the king. And so it's kind of the story of this classic evil warlord comes in and sieges the city. And, you know, our main character, Oryk, has kind of got to figure out, how do we save the city? Mm-hmm. And then as we dive into it more and more, we get to learn a little bit more about, what's this kingdom over here? What's going on with them?
9: And that's what you heard in that clip as well. You hear Oryk and his friend Vera, who are our main two characters that we feature. And Oryk's father, the chief, Yannick, then comes in there at the end of the scene.
10: And he's the chief of kind of the main clan that we're in for most of the story.
9: Yeah.
10: So
3: now, who did you recruit to do this? I mean, those voices are pretty fantastic. Who's the old man? He's probably not even an old man.
9: I might happen to be the old man.
3: Are you?
4: Let's hear his voice.
11: Ready, begin.
3: That's you.
9: That's me, yeah. Wow. I do pitch me down a little bit. That's the secret.
10: Yeah. Because we did about 13 voices between
9: the two of
10: us.
9: We have a lot of voices
10: that
9: we
10: are. And so we had to play with our voices.
4: Yeah. Really? Yeah. That's fun.
9: Well, so, you know, when you start as a
3: passion
9: project.
3: You can save some money that way.
9: That's exactly what I was looking for. You start as a passion project. You have a small budget. You can only hire, you know, for the parts that really need actors. And so, we ended up taking all the side stuff on ourselves pretty much. But yeah, we hired 8 to 10 actors that were all so talented, so great.
4: What about the music? Because the music was pretty epic.
9: Yeah. If you're familiar with Adventures in Odyssey, like we've already mentioned, you'll recognize some of the music or the way that John Campbell writes music, because it's the same composer. He is so great. He has knocked it out of the park so far, and we're just excited to see how it all comes together. Yeah.
3: Well, I mean, honestly, this is the first I've heard. So what's the inspiration behind the story? I don't even know what the story is yet. I know Prodigal Son.
10: Yeah.
3: But there's got to be an origin to that. Why the Prodigal Son?
4: Well, why don't you give a brief overview of what the Prodigal Son's about for those who don't know?
3: A father with two sons, and the youngest comes and says, I want the inheritance now. And again, preacher mode would be, he's basically saying, I'd rather you be dead. I want to live my life. Father gives it to him. He goes off and basically spends it and wastes his life in Vegas, I think it says in the Greek. But wild women, and ends up at the very bottom eating pig slop, a Jewish man, pig slop. This is a story Jesus details are incredible to show how low he's come to the point where he's like, I'm at the bottom. I'm going to go back to my father and beg to be not his son again, but just a hired hand on the land, and thinking that he'll never accept me. The beauty of this story is, as the son's coming back, the prodigal, the father's waiting by the mailbox, is what I always say. He's been waiting for days or months, whatever it is, and comes running. A Jewish man pulling up his outer garment to run to his son. What a beautiful, it's the picture of the father's love for a son.
4: Which was unheard of. A Jewish man wouldn't run.
3: No. Right. And so the graphic detail, I mean, the details Jesus gives are so beautiful. And there's this other piece of the story. Everybody sort of misses the older brother who didn't go off in wayward living, is home the whole time, and he's jealous and he's mad that the son, who didn't live the way his father wanted to live, is getting the robe, the meal.
4: He doesn't get,
3: he doesn't get to come back as a hired hand. He is a fully loved son all the way back, and the older brother's jealous of this. And we're both in this story.
9: And he gets the fat calf.
10: And all that's getting taken out of his inheritance, because the younger brother has all his, so he's rightfully upset.
3: So based on, I didn't do it in a minute, maybe 2 minutes.
10: That's good.
3: And I probably missed so many details, but I bet I preached 30 times in 30 years. Probably every year it's like, what a unbelievable picture of the grace of God You guys are creating an audio drama based on that. Why that story?
10: Yeah. When I often tell my testimony, I often use the lens of the prodigal son. Now, about a couple years ago, when I was reading through it, I wrote down in the margins of Luke 15, man, I think I'm both of these sons in the worst way. Mm-hmm. I think I grew up thinking that what a relationship God looked like was just begrudging obedience, like the older brother. I realized, and we learned a lot from Tim Keller and this whole process, but Tim talks about both of the brothers don't really want the father. They just want the father's stuff. Yeah. And so I was a pretty good religious kid in air quotes. And I wanted what that gave me. My parents, gave me kudos, teachers, people gave me kudos. And it wasn't until, high school where I started to kind of look at the things of the world, and my heart kind of was split between, I want to do kingdom things, but I want to do my own thing as well. And that's where, younger brother came in, and same thing. I just wanted approval, pleasure, you name it, and kind of live that way. And so my journey kind of back is learning, man, I want to just truly seek the Father rather than like what he can give me. Mm-hmm. And I think that's been the big thing, because, and this was a cool little note from Keller, is the younger son, when he comes back, he says, I'll work as a hired hand for you. So he's not saying, I'm going to be your slave, I'm going to do all this, but he's like, no, I can pay you back. I'm just going to work for you until I can pay you back. And that's what I do. When I sin and I'm at my lowest, I'm like, all right, get back on the horse, start obeying God again. And then I'll be okay. Then I'll be good with him. And
4: muster
10: that's,
4: it up.
10: Yeah. And that's not how it works. And I think I wanted to write that into the story for kids and have parents and kids be able to have that dialogue of understanding, because the father just run into him, both sons. He comes out of the party, talks to the older son. He runs out to the younger son like, man, he loves us so much. And I that's just something I really, really impactful to me.
9: Yeah. I mean, we both, I think like the story of the prodigal son connects to me as well. I think I always, like when I read the story, found myself as the one who wanted to try to be good, and it really, I grew up in a Christian home, but it wasn't really until college that I started to grasp the concept of relationship with Christ. I was all about the legalism. I was like, I want to look good. I want people's parents to be proud of my parents for how they raised their kid, those things like that.
3: And your parents were on staff, right?
9: That's true. Yeah, they still are. Mm-hmm.
3: Yeah. So you're from day one, your entire life, your parents in full-time vocational Christian ministry.
9: Yeah.
3: Was that a pressure?
9: Yeah. These are things that help connect to the story we wrote as well. But yeah, I mean, it's like definitely felt pressure as being one of the oldest to set a good example. And so that's like when I would hear the prodigal son story growing up, I'm like, I'm kind of like the older brother, because if I'm seeing the younger brother go off, I'm like, well, I better be twice as good now because I don't want
4: because
9: people looking at...
4: Because he wrecked our reputation.
9: That's right. Exactly. Yeah. Yeah. And so, and that kind of leads to a lot of just feeling like you got to keep everything inside and what's on the outside needs to look perfect because Christians are so perfect, quote unquote. And so, yeah, it does really connect thinking about like... The older son is probably watching the younger son run off and spend everything and be like, how could he do this to us? I'm going to fix it or something,
3: And you were that guy.
9: Yeah. Yeah.
3: What about Tim Keller's sermon? Mm. Was there something that you remember getting from those sermons that said, not only changed your life and understanding of that story of the prodigal, but ended up, being inside of this audio drama?
10: Mm-hmm. Well, what I think spoke and still speaks to me is he talks about not only do we have to repent of the very clear and blatant sin that we do, but we have to repent of the sinful reasons we do righteous things, talking about the older brother. And man, that hit me, because there are so many times where I'm doing a good work and I'm thinking, doing pretty good, God. You owing me, I mean, maybe that's a little bit, but in my mind, there's pride. And I think I've gotten better at catching myself being like, Landon, what is the motivation for why you're doing this? Is it because you are just overflowing from the love that God's given you? Or are you doing it because of any other reason? And that's wrong. Mm-hmm. Jesus leaves the older brother on a cliffhanger. And so we wanted to kind of model that in ours. Mm-hmm. But we really did lean into the older brother. And we actually started by making him the kind of villainous. And then we're like, we should explore the struggle. And so it was really powerful when the actor, was recording. I mean, he was doing the whole scene, and you could feel the years of like, I have worked hard for you and I'm not getting what's mine. And he was in tears after it was over. And I just remember like we cut and we all just kind of sat there and were like, let's sit in that for a minute. And that was cool as a writer to get.
3: I was going
10: to
3: say, who wrote that? Because that's good writing.
9: I believe we both wrote that scene. I think I wrote like an iteration of the scene where the father goes out to speak to the son. Mm-hmm. And then like most of our scenes, you know, I give to Landon. Landon kind of rewrites a little bit and then we come back and then we fine tune. And so it was definitely both of us kind of tag teaming on that one.
10: Yeah.
3: So Perry, did you feel

0: for us, because there's times when we're like, oh, we want it to be so good because we want people to give us the recognition of making something awesome and, you know, all these things. And it's always a good gut check of being like, but what was the heart when we started it? When we started it, we didn't think we were going to get a budget. We didn't think it was going to have any kind of high quality at all, that we were just going to do something for passion. And so it's always good to think back to that story, the prodigal son, and be like, we're doing this because we had that vision to connect with people over the story, that people that grew up thinking that, like, feeling the same way as us probably still do. And really all the father wants is just that relationship. We don't have to act or perform or be scared.
1: So is that sort of your hope as writers, producers, of a person that's really never heard or not familiar with the prodigal story from the Bible? And maybe they still aren't, but they hear your audio drama. What are you hoping happens?
2: Yeah. Hoping that families listen to this together, because I mean, there's so much parent and child dynamics.
1: Yeah.
2: And I think if I had been able to listen to this as a younger kid, I would have been able to maybe strip back some of the legalism that I adopted. So yeah, want families to listen to this together, go listen, and then have discussions about it. And we have resources.
0: It's a great discipleship tool is what we think it is. Like those families that maybe their child doesn't have a great understanding of this concept of the story and the way it can connect to all of us. But you put it in a world like this with relatable characters who, you know, by the time you get to the meat of the prodigal son, they've already come to know and love our characters, hopefully, through a few episodes. And so then you see these themes interacted, so much easier to connect, especially for a kid, versus words on a page, you know, thinking of how kids learn these days. That's why, you know, technology is the way it is, aimed at kids. So,
3: well, I can tell you how I envision it, just because our family's grown and I've seen how audio dramas affect a great story, a great movie affects us. It goes deep into the heart and it moves us emotionally, spiritually. And I'm imagining a family listening. And I could imagine a parent saying, I really relate to, whether it be the older brother, the brother that goes off and does his own thing. But wouldn't it be sweet for a parent to share a little piece of their testimony and then even ask their kids, who do you relate to the most? And why is that? And then reiterate, this is me like going into mom mode.
2: Yeah.
3: Then I imagine the parent teaching, discipling, pouring into their kids, like, I want you to know, no matter what you do or where you go, I will always be here watching for you, chasing after you, wanting you to come back home and come to the Father. But no matter what you do, I'm always going to be waiting. I mean, that's the part to me that, man, those stories drop deep into our hearts and then it moves us to action. And I know that that's going to happen for families, you guys.
1: Yeah, I mean, one of the most powerful truths, I think, and maybe I got this from Tim Keller, I don't know. When you look at that Luke 15 passage, this is the third of three stories about the same topic. So obviously Jesus, and it's the only time he did this, he's driving home a point three times, same point.
2: Yeah,
1: he's like, they're missing something. What'd they miss? He's with tax collectors and sinners. And he's thinking, that's who I am. That's what I love them. And they're like, that's despicable. And he's like, let me tell you three stories.
2: Yeah.
1: So the hope would be, man, if they, you know, a parent is teaching that to their son or daughter, like Ann was saying, at the end of this discussion, and it won't be a one-time debt. It'll be several discussions. Yeah. It'll be like, you will understand the love of the Father and you'll understand the love of your father, your earthly father and mother right here. Yeah. So we're going to get to hear one more clip, but let me tell you this, if you want it, you can get it at familylife.com/roadtrip. You don't have to go on a road trip to listen to it, but that's our slash for you.
3: For free.
1: Yeah, it's free. 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You're going to get to hear the whole thing. So here's another clip. Set it up for us.
0: Yeah, well, this clip, you know, we kind of foreshadowed earlier in the episode that there is a evil villain that kind of comes into the story early on and provides that pressure to the village of Pahar, which is where our main character lives. And so this is his introduction. This is a piece from his introductory monologue where he kind of lays out, I'm here, this is what you got to do, or you're going to be destroyed. So here's the clip.
4: Of course, if you choose to reject my proposal, there will be consequences. My kingdom's expansion is like a wildfire that cannot be contained. Give Pahar to me and enjoy the love.

0: luxuries of the Kingdom of Saffron, or be swept up and destroyed. The choice is yours. What will it be? War, surrender, or famine?
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1: All the Things by Katie Hurst. And next, Deeper Love by Landry Cantrell, followed by A New Hallelujah by Michael W. Smith.

0: Words of life and love from the Father to you, his child.
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So live your life out loud and just trust in Jesus and take a deep breath.

0: Tony Diamond from ChristianityWorks.com. Perhaps you've been wanting to give your life over to Jesus, but somehow it's never been quite the right time. So if that's something that you've been thinking about, why not pray this prayer with me right now? Father God, I have heard about Jesus, your Son, how you sent him to die to pay for all the things that I've done wrong, my sin, and how he died and suffered and rose again. Today, God, I put my trust in Jesus. I believe he came for me, and I give my life over to you. All that I am, all that I have, all my hopes and all my dreams, I give to you. I'm sorry, Lord, for all the things I've done wrong. I turn away from them now to serve you and to honor you. From today on, I want to follow Jesus. Please take me just as I am. In Jesus' mighty name I pray. Amen. Now, if you pray that prayer with me, then your life eternal has just begun.
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That was The First Hymn by Chris Tomlin. And I'll leave you with Show You the Cross by Matty Mullins. 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

0: Sometimes things aren't what they seem. The righteous go unnoticed, the arrogant seem untouchable, and God appears to be somewhere else entirely. But appearances can be deceiving, and the book of Esther proves it. Hi, I'm Clayton Bjellin, and today on Insight for Living, Chuck Swindoll recounts one of Scripture's most dramatic stories. It's found in Esther chapter 6 in the Bible, where Chuck reminds us that God's timing may feel slow, but he misses nothing. It's the story of a sleepless king, a forgotten act of loyalty, and an overconfident villain as they all converge in a single unforgettable night. Chuck begins by reading from Esther chapter 6.
1: For the Jews living in Persia, it seemed as if all was lost. They had no protector except the queen. But how powerful was she in the shadow of the king? The sand in the hourglass was running out, and genocide seemed inevitable. And yet, in spite of the way things seemed, that's not the way things were. God was at work behind the scenes, scripting each movement on the stage. The king, her husband, had given Esther not only an audience, but also carte blanche to request anything she desired, up to half the kingdom. None of the Jews knew what was happening behind palace doors. Even Haman was too busy building the gallows for Mordecai to know anything but his desire for revenge. And so the account continues right after Esther's banquet for her husband and Haman. The scene is the king's bedchamber late at night. I'm reading for you from Esther chapter 6, beginning at verse 1, as the plot thickens. Listen carefully. During that night, the king could not sleep, so he gave an order to bring the book of records, the Chronicles, and they were read before the king. It was found written what Mordecai had reported concerning Bigthana and Teresh, two of the king's eunuchs who were doorkeepers, that they had sought to lay hands on King Ahasuerus. The king said, "What honor or dignity has been bestowed on Mordecai for this?" Then the king's servants who attended him said, "Nothing has been done for him." So the king said, "Who is in the court?" Now Haman had just entered the outer court of the king's palace in order to speak to the king about hanging Mordecai on the gallows which he had prepared for him. The king's servant said to him, "Behold, Haman is standing in the court." And the king said, "Let him come in." So Haman came in, and the king said to him, "What is to be done for the man whom the king desires to honor?" And Haman said to himself, "Whom would the king desire to honor more than me?" Then Haman said to the king, "For the man whom the king desires to honor, let them bring a royal robe which the king has worn, and the horse on which the king has ridden, and on whose head a royal crown has been placed. And let the robe and the horse be handed over to one of the king's most noble princes, and let them array the man whom the king desires to honor, and lead him on horseback through the city square, and proclaim before him, 'Thus it shall be done to the man whom the king desires to honor.'" Then the king said to Haman, "Take quickly the robes and the horse, as you have said, and do so for Mordecai the Jew, who is sitting in the king's gate. Do not fall short in anything of all that you have said." So Haman took the robe and the horse and arrayed Mordecai and led him on horseback through the city square and proclaimed before him, "Thus it shall be done to the man whom the king desires to honor." Then Mordecai returned to the king's gate, but Haman hurried home, mourning with his head covered.
0: 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Chuck titled today's message, What Goes Around Comes Around.
2: Normally, things are not as they seem. Most parents of small children will teach you that, if you don't know it already. It's when the kids get very quiet and are making no noise at all that you have everything to worry about. Probably there isn't a parent listening right now who has not done a quick investigation and found their two-year-old standing waist-deep in toilet tissue and Kleenex, or in our case, ankle-deep in bath powder, with all of the file drawers pulled out and all the files all over the floor, and he's dousing each one carefully with a quarter of an inch of bath powder. Cynthia and I have longtime friends who, with their daughter, went to a large department store, and the child got very quiet. She was sitting with her back to them, so they didn't worry about anything. They knew she wasn't lost. But she was unusually quiet while they went through the entire transaction at this large Sears and Roebuck store, and when they finished, they reached down to pick her up, and they found that all the while she had been chewing on a cigar butt she found on the floor there at that Sears store. When children are quiet, it may seem like things are fine and dandy, but chances are good they are not. Now here's another one to illustrate things are not as they seem. When things have gone wrong, it may seem like they cannot possibly get any worse. But you know, and I know, that they can. I heard a crazy story this past week, I have to tell you. It's about a poor guy named Johnson who all of his adult life made wrong decisions. Every choice he made was a wrong choice. If he bet on a horse, it would lose every time. If he chose one elevator over another, that would be the elevator that got stuck. Well, it became necessary for this fellow to travel about 1,000 miles away in a hurry for an overnight trip. The only way to get there was an airplane. Frightened him. But to his delight, he discovered that there was only one airline that serviced that particular city. So he breathed a sigh of relief, and he got on the plane, and it took off, no problem. Can you imagine the horror of this man when he looked out the window, having been flying about 30, 40 minutes, and he saw the engine on fire? Being a Catholic, he selected his favorite saint, Saint Francis, and he said, I have never in my life made the right choice. Why, I don't know, but I have borne my cross without complaint. On this occasion, I made no choice. Only the plane I could have taken or have taken is going down. I had to take this plane. Why am I being punished? Right about then, a great hand reached out of the clouds and swept into the plane and pulled him out. The plane went on down and held him about 2 miles above the earth. And a great voice came, My son, I can save you if in truth you have called upon me. He says, Yes, I have. I've truly called upon you, St. Francis. Ah, said the voice, St. Francis Xavier or St. Francis of Assisi? No. About the time you think it's as bad as it's going to get, it gets worse. Never fails, does it? Things are not as they seem. About the time you think they're never going to get worse, they get worse. And I am convinced if you and I had lived in the days of Esther, and if we had come to this particular time in our lives as a group of Jewish people living in the capital city of Susa, we would have been convinced that this was about our last night, certainly if our name had been Mordecai. There is a pivotal chapter in this book where everything seems to change. I find in this section of the book of Esther actually not one but four separate principles that seem to illustrate turnabout is fair play. For example, before we even get into the chapter, the first one is, when all seems lost, it isn't. It really isn't. Had we lived then, we would have thought our protection was lost. I mean, we have no advocate on the throne. The king is a Gentile. He has no interest in the Jews. Furthermore, we have no future because his close confidant is Haman, who hates the Jews, anti-Semitic to the sole of his sandals. He despises us. We have no hope. After all, in the middle of the night, we could still hear the hammering on the gallows. Can you imagine the night Mordecai must have spent as he listened to that grim reminder that the very next day the smell of death would spread across the city from his body as it is impaled on that vast pole that is being erected for his extermination? And yet the marvelous fact is, Mordecai apparently spends a full night in sleep, even though the last verse of chapter 5 of this ancient book of Esther states that gallows 50 cubits high were being made. And in the very next, on the very next morning, Haman would go before the king and ask for the life of Mordecai. Mordecai apparently spends the night with no problem, because when all seems lost, it really isn't. Mordecai is not licking his wounds, holding a pity party, thinking, poor me, I'll never make it to see tomorrow night. There is somehow a sense of trust in his God. As we step into the first part of chapter 6, there is yet a second principle. When no one seems to notice, they do. Remember Mordecai's courageous decision back a number of days earlier? He heard of a conspiracy between two of the doorkeepers of the palace, where these two men were going to kill the king, lay hands on him and kill him. When he heard of that conspiracy, he told his adopted daughter Esther about it, and she told the king, she being the queen. And the king believed her and brought the men before him and killed them before they had the chance to kill him. But you know, no one ever rewarded Mordecai for that great act. The king knew of it, of course, because he is the one who said the two men should be killed. But I'm sure he thought Esther got word from someone in the palace. Who would bother to tell him that it came from the man who lived at the king's gate, Mordecai himself? And so Mordecai is living his life not noticed, not rewarded, and could easily have felt unappreciated until this night. Listen as I read the first three verses. During that night, and what a night it was, during that night the king could not sleep. So he gave an order to bring the book of records, the Chronicles, and they were read before the king. And it was found that Mordecai had reported concerning Bigthana and Teresh, two of the king's eunuchs who were doorkeepers, that they had sought to lay hands on King Ahasuerus. He listened to the reading of the Chronicles, to the record of Persia, and he heard the name Mordecai, a new name to him, and unknown until now. And he stops them at this point and he says, wait, verse 3. What honor or dignity has been bestowed on Mordecai for this? Then the king's servants who attended him said, nothing has been done. Have you lived long enough as an adult to discover that often momentous events hang upon the tiniest trivialities? Have you discovered that? Here is a wonderful case in point. While all of Susa slept, the king is restless. I mean, of all nights to suffer from insomnia, what a night. The king knew nothing of the plan to kill Mordecai. That was Haman's plan the next morning, to face him with it and to get the okay. He really knew little of the result of his decisions. He's living in a palace away from the real world. While Mordecai sleeps, while all of Susa and all of Persia sleeps, the king can't sleep. I love the first three words of verse 1, during that night. That's the way it is with God. On the 11th hour, it seems, he steps in. He does things that you would never have expected. When no one seemed to notice and no one seemed to care, there was someone. He was very much aware. Suddenly it dawned on the king that he owed his very life and throne to this obscure Jew named Mordecai. Do I speak today to some modern-day Mordecai? Has it been your decision or discovery that has caused someone else to be promoted to a place of significance, and now they are in virtually a celebrity status, and you've never been noticed, never been thanked, never been rewarded? How about this? Have you done the hard, the courageous thing, and someone else got the credit? Has it been your experience that though you have done what is right, you have never been rewarded? You have never been honored? In fact, someone else has taken the glory that rightfully is yours, but it looks as though it will never come. Learn a lesson from Mordecai today, will you? The thing you will love about the man throughout the chapter and even the following is that he doesn't seem to be a man of vengeance. He doesn't take an opportunity to get back at Haman when he has Haman in a very vulnerable spot a little later on in this story, as we will hear today. He doesn't kick him in the face when it's a chance to do so. He doesn't even speak against him. Let me challenge you to guard your heart as he did. Let me have you be encouraged from the writing of a verse of scripture in the margin of your Bible here, Hebrews 6:10. Listen to the words. For God is not unjust to forget your work and labor which you have showed toward his name, in that you have ministered to the saints and are ministering. I love the words, God is not unjust to forget. When no one else seems to notice, God notices. When no one else remembers, God records. We're told in the Psalms, he keeps our tears in a bottle. He will reward us for acts that are done in his name. So be encouraged today. There will come a day when rewards will come your way, as they should. Perhaps not on this earth, as happens to Mordecai, but someday God is not unjust to forget your work, your labor. This brings up a third principle from the basic axiom that things are not really as they seem, and that is when everything seems great, it's not. Sounds like one of Murphy's laws, doesn't it? Anytime things appear to be going better, you have overlooked something, is that basic law. And I think of Haman when I hear that humorous principle. As soon as the king heard nothing had been done for Mordecai, his wheels started turning. He began to imagine what might be done. And then he had to figure out who would help him carry it out. And so in verse 4, he asks the logical question, who is in the court? Now, Haman had just entered the outer court of the king's palace, watch this, in order to speak to the king about hanging Mordecai on the gallows, which he had prepared for him. Is this a great moment or what? The sun begins to come up. Haman comes early, has an appointment with the king, has plans to finish off his long-hated enemy. And out of the inner court comes the word of the king, call him in. Call Haman in. Haman comes in. I'm getting ahead of myself. Verse 5. King's servant said, behold, Haman is standing in the court. And the king said, let him come in. Now, if you were Haman, right? Wouldn't this make a great movie? You would think, now is my chance. Just a minute, gallows. Somebody will be on you. And you walk into the court of the king thinking, this is my moment. Before you can get a line out of your mouth, however, the king fills your ears with verse 6. So Haman came in, and the king said to him, what is to be done for the man whom the king desires to honor? Well, now, if you were Haman, you would think of yourself. Who else talks about how much money he makes, how many kids he's got, how well fixed he is? Haman. So you think, I better put on hold the idea I was going to bring up and answer. This is my chance. I love stories like this. I love them. What is to be done for the man whom the king desires to honor? And Haman said to himself, whom would the king desire to honor more than me? Of course. This is my moment. So let's see. What could be done for me? Let's begin with the king's robe. Verse 7, Haman said, for the man whom the king desires to honor, Let them bring a royal robe which the king has worn. Write that down. Royal robe, king has worn. And choose the horse on which the king has ridden. Write that down. Horse on which the king has ridden. Preferably white. And the crown on whose head the royal crown has been placed. Royal crown once placed on the head. And let the robe and the horse, can you see Haman? Let the robe and the horse and the crown be placed on this individual. And let them array the man whom the king desires to honor and lead him on horseback through the city square and proclaim before him that it shall be done to the man whom the king desires to honor. That'll do it. Great idea, says the king. Couldn't have thought of something as imaginative. That's great. Now, verse 10, one of my all-time favorite verses. Take quickly the robes, the crown, the horse, and all you have said, and do that for Mordecai the Jew. Oh, no. Oh, man. This has got to be a mistake. Who? Mordecai the Jew.
0: Haman walked into the king's court convinced this was his moment, and in a way, he was right. It just wasn't the moment he imagined. This is Insight for Living. Chuck titles today's message, What Goes Around Comes Around. And it's message 7 in his 12-part study of Esther, which does end on the 9th of June. So while there's still time, please do take advantage of the companion Bible study tools that we have prepared for you, including the Searching the Scriptures Bible Study Workbook, the audio CDs also for the Esther series. All the details are found at ifl.org.au. That's ifl.org.au. In an evil world, ever wonder when God will even the score? I'm Clayton Bjellin. Don't miss Chuck Swindoll's Answer Tuesday on Insight for Living.

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1: Do not let your hearts be troubled. You believe in God, believe also in me. My Father's house has many rooms. If that were not so, would I have told you that I'm going there to prepare a place for you? And if I go and prepare a place for you, I will come back and take you to be with me, that you also may be where I am. You know the way to the place where I am going. John 14:1-4.
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7: 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So look to him. Put your eyes on Jesus Christ. That's the key. You need to look to Jesus, the author and finisher of your faith. This is the-

0: to buy a fire extinguisher is before a fire starts. The right time to put on your seatbelt? When you first get in, before the car accident. The time to prepare for a crisis? When things in your life seem just fine. Today on A New Beginning, Pastor Greg Laurie helps us strengthen our faith for those seasons when our passion has faded and our spiritual tank has run dry. It's in those moments we realise how much we need a good, strong spiritual foundation.
1: Have you ever had your faith shaken? Sometimes, especially when we're young in the faith, we doubt our salvation. We question if we're really saved, but we need to remember that God completes what he starts. He is described in the Bible as the author and the finisher of your faith. God's gift to you, salvation, is from God to you from beginning to end. You didn't earn it, therefore you can't lose it. It's not based on how you feel. It's based on what Jesus did. You might feel weak, but God is strong. Maybe you feel shaken, but you don't have to stay in that state. And that is why we're looking at 1st, 2nd, and 3rd John together. Why was this epistle written, 1st John in particular? John gives the answer when he says in 1st John 5:13, I've written this to you who believe in the name of the Son of God, that you may know that you have eternal life. I wrote this so you will know that you have eternal life. Now, 1 John can be divided into three sections. And they are God is light, God is love, and God is life. First, God is light. 1 John 1 says, this is the message we heard from him and declare to you that God is light, and in him there is no darkness at all. Secondly, God is love. 1 John 2 says, whoever does not love does not know God because God is love. And finally, God is life. 1 John chapter 5, he that has a son has life. He who does not have the Son of God does not have life. All right, so let's dig in. 1 John chapter 1. I'm reading from the New Living Translation. We proclaim to you the one who existed from the beginning, whom we heard and we have seen. We saw him with our own eyes and touched him with our own hands. He is the word of life. This one who is life itself was revealed to us, and we have seen him. And now we testify and proclaim to you that he is the one who is eternal life. He was with the Father, and then he was revealed to us. We proclaim to you what we ourselves have actually seen and heard, that you may have fellowship with us. And our fellowship is with the Father and with his Son, Jesus Christ. We are writing these things so you may fully share our joy. We'll stop there. Here are the apostles now talking about the fact that they spent time with the Son of God. They saw him, they heard him, they touched him. They spent 3 years plus walking and talking with the incarnate Son of God walking among us. They saw with their own eyes Jesus smile, laugh, had meals with him. They saw him weep. They saw him teach. They saw him pray. They even heard him sing. Did you know Jesus sang? In the upper room, we read that they sang a hymn together. You know, sometimes we may meet a famous person. Maybe it's an actor or a musician, and we say, oh, I really want to meet them. And we're a little underwhelmed. But here is Jesus, and they could look at him. They could grab him by the arm. They could hear his words. So how do you have an unshakable faith? That's the key. You need to look to Jesus. Look to Jesus, and that's something we all can do. That's not merely a privilege of these first century believers. It's a privilege for us as well. Let's say you're facing a health crisis. It's knocked the wind out of you. Your recovery is not happening as quickly as you would hope. Well, first of all, look to Jesus. Remember the story of the woman who had the medical condition? And she reasoned, if I can touch the hem of his garment, I will be healed. And that's exactly what she did. Call out to the Lord and ask for his healing touch. The Bible says, you have not because you ask not. And the Bible even says, if there's any sick among you, call for the elders of the church who will pray for you and anoint you with oil, and the effectual fervent prayer of a righteous man will accomplish much. And I can't tell you how many times that the pastors here and elders have prayed for people, and we've seen amazing things happen. We've seen miracles take place. So do pray. You say, but Greg, what about when God doesn't heal? Well, first I would pray for the healing. And if he doesn't heal, you'll know this for sure. He'll be with you in your time of suffering. He'll be with you in your time of sickness. The great apostle Paul, whom God used to bring healing in the lives of others, had his own physical infirmity that he described as his thorn in the flesh. We don't know what it was, but we know that on three separate occasions, he asked the Lord to remove it. And God's response was, my grace is sufficient for you, and my power shows itself stronger in your times of weakness. So at the very least, the Lord will be with you. Maybe someone you looked up to spiritually let you down. I'm sorry that happened to you. But remember, Jesus has not let you down, and Jesus will not let you down, ever. So look to him. Put your eyes on Jesus Christ. As the author of Hebrews says, look to Jesus, the author and finisher of your faith.
0: Pastor Greg Laurie from Harvest Christian Fellowship in the US. Today on A New Beginning, we're learning how to have an unshakable faith. Pastor Greg is pointing out how essential it is to keep our eyes on Christ. Let's continue.
1: Corrie ten Boom, a remarkable woman who suffered in a concentration camp during World War II because her family and her hid Jewish people in their home from the Nazis and shared the gospel with them as well, made this statement, and I quote, look within and be depressed. Look without and be distressed. Look at Jesus and be at rest. And here's the thing. This is what John is really saying. You can have this relationship with God too. He's not saying, hey man, too bad you didn't live 2,000 years ago. We were there, you weren't. Instead, he's saying, no, this is for you as well. Look at 1 John 1:3. We proclaim to you what we ourselves have actually seen and heard, so that you may have fellowship with us, and our fellowship is with the Father and with the Son, Jesus Christ. We're writing these things so you may fully share our joy. We want you to have the same joy that we have had and that we have experienced. And so this is the thing he's bringing to our attention. But there's something that keeps that joy out of our life, and it's unconfessed sin. Go back to 1 John, look at verse 5. This is the message we heard from Jesus and now declare to you. God is light, and in him there is no darkness at all. So we're lying if we say we have fellowship with God and we go on living in spiritual darkness, and we're not practicing the truth. But if we're living in the light, as God is in the light, then we have fellowship with each other, and the blood of Jesus Christ cleanses us from all sin. God wants us to live in the light. And in the Bible, light is a picture, a metaphor for walking closely with God. Darkness is a picture or metaphor for walking in sin. It's a lot easier to find things when the lights are on. You know, I always wake up before my wife does, and I'll be stumbling around looking for my clothes, and I walk out going, oh, wait, I put my wife's shirt on. I knew it was tight. But, you know, so you turn the light on. Oh, there it is. You can find things, right? So everything's different when you turn the light on. And the Bible uses this picture for our relationship with the Lord. In Ephesians 5, it says, you were formerly darkness, but now you're light in the Lord. So walk as children of the light. For the Christian who is living in light, he will not be living in sin. Real faith is proven by obedience. You're either in the light or you're not in the light. And so when you're in the light, it means that you will be honest. God is not looking for perfection. He's looking for transparency. So he shines the light in our life to expose our sin so we will turn from it and find his forgiveness. A great example of this is David, the man after God's own heart. Now, how could a man who committed adultery and also be responsible for effectively bringing about the death of another man, that would be Uriah, the husband of Bathsheba, be called a man after God's own heart. I'll tell you how. When he was confronted with this sin, he came clean, he admitted it, and God forgave him. Contrast him to King Saul, the first king of Israel, who was rejected from ruling on the throne. Saul would justify his sin. He would excuse his sin. He would lie about his sin. David, in contrast, admitted it. When David was confronted by Nathan the prophet, basically said, you know, your sin has found you out. David said, I have sinned against God. That is why he was a man after God's own heart, because he admitted it and turned from it when confronted with it. Listen, when you fall into sin, you have no one to blame but yourself. James 1:14 says, each person is tempted when they're dragged away by their own evil desires, and they sin, and then sin, when it's full grown, gives birth to death. Years ago, when Jonathan was just a little boy, he had a video game, and I told him, you know, turn it off and go to bed. So I was walking by his room, and I noticed light coming out from beneath the door. So I opened the door, and under the covers, there's little Jonathan still playing with this video game. I said, Jonathan, I told you to turn that off. And he looked up at me and said, Dad, I couldn't resist myself. It was so cute. I just said, oh, whatever, turn it off. You know, it says, but that was actually theologically correct. I couldn't resist myself. We like to say the devil made me do it. The devil didn't make you do anything. A man sins when he's drawn away by his own desires, the Bible says. So we are responsible. You say, well, the temptation was too strong. It was irresistible. That's not true. Nothing is irresistible. You can resist it. The Bible says, resist the devil and he will flee from you. But first it says, submit to God. So first I submit to God, then I resist the devil. 1 Corinthians 10:13 says, there's no temptation that you're gonna face that is not common to everybody else. But God, who is faithful, will not allow you to be tempted above your capacity to resist, but will with him temptation make a way of escape that you may be able to bear it. Bottom line, there's always an exit sign. You just need to look for it. But see, we excuse it. We don't take responsibility. You say, well, I'm only human. Yeah, that's true. You're only human. But you're also, if you're a Christian, a spirit-filled child of God. And the Bible says you can walk in the spirit and not fulfill the lust of the flesh. Listen to this. Sin takes you further than you want to go. It keeps you longer.

and the truth is not in you. We sin all the time. We need constant cleansing, but the promise is the blood of Jesus Christ will cleanse us from all sin. And the way to be forgiven of your sin is to confess it, to confess it. Look at 1 John 1:8. If we claim we have no sin, we're only fooling ourselves and we're not living in the truth. But if we confess our sin, He's faithful and just to forgive us our sin and cleanse us from all unrighteousness. What a promise that is. It's time to stop making excuses and start making confessions.

0: such important truth today from Pastor Greg Laurie from his message called Unshakable When Faith Feels Fragile. And there's more to come from this study next time here on A New Beginning. But it's a good time to consider whether you've ever followed through on what Pastor Greg just suggested. If we confess our sins, God is faithful and just to forgive our sins. Well, if you'd like to do that right now, Pastor Greg has some help for you.
1: I would say that God is just a prayer away. You know, it doesn't take years to become a Christian. It doesn't take months. Frankly, it doesn't even take hours. It can happen so quickly. It just starts with you saying to God, I know I'm a sinner. I know that you love me. I know that you sent Jesus to die on the cross for my sin and pay for those sins and then to rise again from the dead, and I want him to come into my life. So here's my question to you. Have you done that yet? Because Jesus, who did die on that cross and rose again from the dead 3 days later, is alive and standing at the door of your life right now, and he's knocking. And he's saying, if you'll hear my voice and open the door, I will come in. Why don't you just stop whatever it is you're doing and pray this prayer with me? Say, Lord Jesus, I know that I am a sinner, but I know that you are the Savior who died on the cross for my sin and rose again from the dead. I'm sorry for my sin, and I turn from it now, and I choose to follow you from this moment forward. I ask all of this in Jesus' name. Amen. Listen. If you just prayed that prayer, the Bible promises that God has heard your prayer and has answered that prayer. The Bible says that if we will confess our sin, he's faithful and just to forgive us our sin and cleanse us from all unrighteousness. So, God bless you. You've made the right decision, the decision to follow Jesus Christ.
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1: In the Book of 1 Kings, we meet Elijah, a prophet of God who has a showdown with 450 false prophets of Baal. God shows up with a mighty victory, and Elijah is part of seeing God move. A few days later, though, he gets threatened by Queen Jezebel and runs off scared into the bush. When he gets out there, he lays down and prays that God would take his life. In Elijah's depression, God shows up and he ministers to him. He doesn't go off at him or make him feel terrible or guilt trip him or tell him he's a loser. He loves him, gives him a meal, and gives him strength. Let's be honest, nobody likes going in dark places. But just remember that when you're there, God is there too. He walks with us in darkness and loves us when we're broken.
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6: The following is an encore presentation of New Expressions.
7: Friday morning, and we are early. Look at that. Wow, 10:30. Never said that one before.
6: What is going on?
7: I am efficient.
6: Oh, is that what it is?
7: That's what the E stands for.
6: Efficient.
7: Yeah, so
6: bombing.
7: Say efficient. Evidence.
6: Effervescence.
7: Equital. Good morning, champion. Good to see you.
6: Eggs.
7: Yeah, do you like eggs? Yes.
6: Eggplant. Okay. Extraordinary.
7: Yes. But today, it's early.
8: And this is the direction of New Expressions.
7: Amen. Woohoo. We're all rolling this morning. Wow. How's that rain last night?
6: Encephalitis.
7: Oh, my goodness. Oh, my goodness. What have I started? Oh, my goodness.
3: I'm sorry.
8: He's had a soy coffee this morning, so watch out.
7: All right, come on. Let's get to the end game.
6: Breathe. Here we go.
7: Oh, shall we start over?
6: Yeah, let's start again.
7: No expressions.
6: Is it 4 past or 5 past?
7: Friday morning. It's all happening in here. Oh, yeah. But I got to say, it was beautiful to hear the rain last night and to see it come so much to douse whatever out there is still smoldering. Just believing that that's all done and dusted. So it needed to be. So it was welcome relief there. So,
6: Strange, too. Waking up with the torrential rain coming down on us up at Lake Munmore. It was full on. It was like, oh, wow. That's right. It's this stuff rain. Happens. And one of our neighbours, Nola, who goes to your church, Pastor Tony, she was texting early on, 6-ish or something, going, yay, it's raining. Because she's a green thumb and loves, you know, loves what it does to gardens.
7: It was good to hear.
6: It's a great part of being this part of the garden, isn't it? The
7: Amen.
6: Central coast of New South Wales.
7: Amen.
6: What an incredible blessing to be part of that.
7: True.
6: We get to conspire for the success of each other and each other's ministries today, you know, and champion the body of Christ and the cause of the kingdom.
7: Very true.
6: Which is gloriously advancing in our region in unprecedented ways, and we give thanks to God for that.
7: Amen.
6: Every Friday morning we talk to a senior leader in the body of Christ.
7: True.
6: And perhaps have talked to this man more than any other over the years.
8: That's a worry.
6: Yeah, Pastor Tony Ray from Grace Community Church. We love that you're a good friend of ours and of this program and love time together with you.
7: We do. Thanks for taking the time. I know you guys are busy. You guys do a lot of things your church does.
8: Busy enough.
7: Yeah. And so, you know, we appreciate whenever you step in the doors.
8: Thank you, Evan.
7: Yeah.
8: Incredible.
6: And we will just undo all of that. We know that you're not busy, that you're living a story of kingdom rest.
7: Yes.
6: Permanent rest that is a posture of your heart and of the heart of Grace Community Church as well.
8: Yeah.
6: And you happen to be accomplishing a great deal of things at the same time.
8: God releases things, so we just go with what we sense
6: Amen.
8: God's trying to do. So, yeah.
6: Well, one of those things is tomorrow.
8: Yes,
6: because I'm going to come play tomorrow, Grace Community Church, and the Crazy Love Outreach team that sits with both Tony and I in terms of being out there in community and serving and doing, doing an outreach in the
8: Baddow Bay area.
6: Baddow Bay area. group of people sign up to come be part of that, and it's going to be a wonderful thing of expressing the love of God into community practically and spiritually. We'll be sharing the gospel with people and healing the sick. Amen.
8: Okay.
6: And
8: mm-hmm.
6: we will
8: mowing lawns.
6: We'll do that.
7: Wow.
8: Cooking sausages.
7: Okay.
8: Have
7: so what's going on? I mean, so obviously it's not a milk carton on the corner somewhere. You guys are somewhere in Plunk doing some stuff. Details, please.
8: Well, can I tell some of the story?
6: You can tell some of the story.
8: Yeah. We're praying for that whole area around the Banksia Centre where we meet. but this particular outreach came about by, I think, James. He texted me and texted another fellow in the church and said, oh, can we do an outreach, or should we do an outreach, you know, up in a particular section near us, probably a tricky section? And I said, well, as I do with most things, I don't try and initiate much at all myself, but I try and hear and listen to see what God might be saying to other people. And I said, well, run it past so-and-so and see if it gets some momentum and life and verification, and then put it out to a wider group. And it all came together totally independent of me. I'll be unlocking the building so that they can get together to pray to start with, and then locking the door behind them, and then heading to Sydney for a Christmas function. But that's the way I love to see ministry develop, is where people get a heart for something and then you test it a little bit by saying, well, put it out to others and see how they feel about it. And if it gains, in a sense, gains its own life by God putting a team together, then you do it.
7: Yeah. In the States we say...
8: And we'll promote it.
7: Yeah. In the States we say, put it out and see if the cat licks it up.
6: Other people talk about fleeces and stuff, cat licking and stuff, that's a whole nother. Or there's another phrase out of the States, are you picking up what I'm putting down?
7: That's right, yeah.
6: That's another thing.
7: Another one, yes.
6: Yeah, I didn't know that thing.
7: That's
6: right. Now I use it because I'm really cool.
7: But I like that. Does it resonate with anyone else?
6: So are you picking up what he's putting down?
7: Yes, I am.
6: There we go.
8: Well, and there was another outreach that happened last weekend. Because there was a group that, hearing about this particular, the one that's happening tomorrow, felt, no, that's not what I'm inclined towards. So another bunch went out last Saturday and they door knocked and they offered to pray for people, and they promoted what happens out of the Banksia Centre. We run it as a community centre that our church actually meets in. So we promote it as a community centre, providing services. And, some of the teams, I think three or four teams of two went out and just picked various streets and knocked on doors and talked to people, and ended up, some ended up praying for them. And generally a good, good response.
7: Wow.
8: Not always. But
7: I love.
8: But that emerged because the thing that's happening tomorrow wasn't quite there in their paradigm. And I would have said, wow, you've picked a harder paradigm and knocking on doors. But that's what that group wanted to do.
7: Yeah. Let me just a quick second and check me on this if I'm wrong, either one of you. You both are leaders, you both have led groups, you've been here long enough, you've done long enough to know whether I'm wrong or right. But what you said there, that leadership style, you're like, okay, thank you for the suggestion, mention it to so-and-so and see if it gathers some momentum. Mm-hmm. It wasn't that, okay, no, it's not what I would do, so no, we're not going to do it.
8: Mm.
7: That's not good leadership. I mean, why have creatives?
8: Oh, yeah.
7: If they're only going to do what you feel they should do. It's just ridiculous. Yep. And you see that a lot. Mm. And you see why a lot of places are just stalled because, the leader says we can, so we don't. And you see why they hit that.
8: Yeah, you don't want to be a bottleneck.
7: No, you don't.
8: You want to be an encouragement and a protection. And, and there's times where you do say, oh, I just don't know that fits.
7: Yeah.
8: And that. But even in that scenario, you'd still want to do some checking.
7: I'm not the final, or any
8: of our leadership team even aren't the... the final necessary word that emerges as you engage with the body and that.
7: And that's what you did.
8: But doesn't mean you're abdicating leadership either.
7: No.
8: You're trying to help that process rather than.
7: That's correct. Yeah. I mean, if you only do whatever you feel, fire everybody else, dude. Save yourself some money. Just do it yourself. But even in the corporate world, don't bring me an idea unless it's got some legs on it. You know what I mean?
6: Well, being sharpshooter snooker players, as both of you are, my contention is that there are too many pool cues left in the rack. In other words, there's plenty of use for people to get out and do something, but they're left in the rack because it may be not serving someone else's vision, or it might be deemed as too tricky or whatever. But sometimes there's bottlenecks that just shouldn't be bottlenecking things up.
7: Yeah, I mean, someone comes in here in engineering, I'm like, okay, what do you want to do? I mean, I know what I need, but what do you want to do? Because you'll have passion for that.
6: I've heard you do that. Yeah, actually, yeah.
7: I'm not going to do that. And so, yeah, when you said that, I thought that's good leadership. Mm. Well done, Tony Ray. No wonder you've been around here for 145 years. Good job.
8: That's right. Exactly.
7: Good job. Good job.
6: Well, like we appreciate your leadership in particular. It's a very beautiful picture of Christ, steeped in humility and very others focused, and all sorts of kingdom dimensions that, you know, you lead from, which I think is a wonderful gift. I know the guys at Crazy Love have flourished wonderfully because of that kind of a posture. And so, yeah, they'll be heading out and they'll be bringing the gospel, announcing and demonstrating.
8: We need a break in the rain for tomorrow morning.
6: And even the practical things, you know, like, you know, your associate pastor, Chrissy, who's just a superstar, has done all the legwork in terms of lining up all the working with children's check things that have to, you know, the administrative sort of stuff that all has to happen when you're in a community space and serving. I mean, and so, like, these sorts of things are you know, yes, you might have an inclination to go do something, but actually the practical stuff when that's lining up as well and being able to be handled and managed as well, like, you know, all good stuff, you know, resulting in really good kingdom outreach. And so praise God for it.
7: I like that. Yep. You know, that's going into the world. I mean, yes, he meant the outer ends of the world, but, you know, one side of the coast is another world to me. You know what I mean? Yeah. It's going to the world, you know, and do those things. And then I like to mingle with Mother Teresa and sometimes use words.
6: That's right. Yeah,
7: that. I mean, actions speak louder than words.
6: Yeah. Mm.
7: And, you know.
6: Yeah, people have that encounter of Christ. They experience something of his kingdom. Then they're far more open to the king of that kingdom.
8: The Gospel of Charlie Brown.
7: Yeah.
6: Oh, yeah.
8: Or Peanuts, I should say.
6: To tell.
8: There is a book. Yeah. Gospel According to Peanuts.
6: Yeah, yeah,
8: I think it's called. Yeah, yeah. And who's the main character? The guy,
7: Charlie Brown.
8: Charlie Brown, of course. And you got Snoopy. Snoopy's in the snow. You know, icicle coming down from his nose, and he's freezing, shivering, and Charlie Brown walks past, or one of the characters walks past, and says, "Oh, be of good cheer." You know where that's going.
6: Yes.
8: Well, give me a beanie and, you know, and a jacket, I might be of good cheer. Yeah, if we don't acknowledge the people's realities, even if we can't change their reality, if we don't acknowledge that reality and try and engage with it with some level of understanding, then why on earth would people think that we've got good news?
7: Exactly.
6: A good friend of ours, I was quoting him just the other day, actually, Brad Jerzak. He said, you can't heal something you don't acknowledge, you know.
8: Yeah.
6: And he was really talking about a sense of when we confess to one another, when we are vulnerable or transparent with one another, then the Lord can do a healing work, you know. But when you're hiding stuff, covering stuff up or whatever, well, you get fester. But praise God, we're in a place where the church is bringing some healing and the oneness that you know, he's using as the vehicle to do that. Like, I mean, we're in a journey of oneness in this city, in the Central Coast, pastors and leaders. You've led it for 20 years, Pastor Tony, about trying to walk together intentionally with our brothers and sisters of different traditions and different kind of even paradigms theologically and so on. How do we walk together as one functioning body, one healthy body, representing the body of Christ on the earth? And we've shifted away from unity, which sometimes is described as uniformity, we've pressed into this glorious oneness where there's incredible diversity. But we're guarding relationship with one another above everything else. Yeah. We will not pull away from one another. Over difference in, you know, the what we can't pull away from is Christ.
8: Is Jesus.
6: Jesus is King and Lord. We can't pull away from essentially what the creeds have given us in the early church, Father, Son, Holy Spirit, God, three in one, one person, God. And we, you know, we don't pull away from those things. That's an essential, and, you know, and apart from that, everything else is a conversation, right? And I think the church is learning how to have conversations
8: slowly,
6: slowly, and with love.
8: Mm.
6: It
8: really isn't tested. I don't know that we get to the point where we really are testing things.
6: Okay.
8: Because we pull out far too quickly.
6: Okay.
8: We find something that we can biblically, theologically, experientially, whatever, basket you want to put that in, that has us pulling back and not connecting.
5: Yeah.
8: And we haven't really even tested out.
6: Okay.
8: You know, whether and the thing is, if Christ's in you and he's in me.
6: Yeah.
8: Now, there's some things in our terms of our human character that we might want to pull away from.
6: Mm.
8: But really, can I pull away from the – is my Jesus going to want to pull away from himself in you?
6: Yeah.
8: I mean, that's mind-bending.
6: It is,
8: Now, that doesn't mean there's flaws in people that need to be, to be protected from and all that sort of stuff. So it's not a blanket thing that – hopefully when we're in glory, it is a blanket thing and everything is sweet and sorted out. But we often don't get to the points of testing whether we can love like Jesus loves.
5: Oh, okay,
8: we think we do it, but we're still probably 20 or 30 steps away from really working out whether we can we really can love one another.
5: I won't disagree with
8: and
5: you.
8: And if we can get there, there's power in that.
5: Man.
8: You know,
6: what do you reckon? Because I think it takes a few things. It takes first of all, like, no one's walking in that direction until it's revealed by the Holy Spirit.
8: Yep.
6: Mm-hmm. Once Holy Spirit has apprehended your attention to say, this is the way, walk ye in it, you know, that's step one, right? Okay, now I see this is Christ's agenda for the church. Mm. So revelation. And then the working out of that revelation, because that's a conviction. That's a, I know I'm meant to be pursuing or leaning in. And I feel like that in these days there are more that are leaning in, than I had known in my short stint on the coast.
8: Mm-hmm.
6: Maybe I shouldn't say that. Maybe I would say I know that there have been people who were not leaning in who are leaning in today.
8: Yeah.
6: And I rejoice in that. Mm. You know, it's like, the Spirit of God is just tugging away and you are aware, you know, like you're aware of his drawing in towards this space.
8: Mm.
6: And then language that we're learning in the one church space of we walk together on everything, but we would work together on only some things, you know. Mm. And when I say only some things, enough to be able to say, it's just not about working together on something. Mm. It's about we walk together on all things.
8: Yeah.
6: And giving the local church expressions opportunity to understand what those things would be that we might work on together.
8: Mm. Yep.
6: And so that requires, in my mind, a sense of wisdom and a sense of maturity, because I think that's one place where we've fallen over before.
8: Mm. Yeah.
6: You're not working together with me on this. You're not on board with me. Mm. We're not obviously the same. So we then use the excuse and pull apart again.
8: Yeah.
5: Mm. I got to go back to where you were, Tony. I mean, if your love walk, or I like to refer to it as your love game, if it's not on point, you've got a major crack in your belief. You do. I mean, because he is love, number one. Yeah. He is love. And let's go to the simple thing. What would Jesus do here in any situation? Yeah, let's not talk to that person because they did this. That's just stupid. What would he do? And then I got to bring it back to over here. You know, if you have an ought, go and make peace before you bring your offering to the altar. You know what I mean? That's just on an individual level. On an organizational level, I mean, that's a whole nother super stupid that I don't understand. I mean, and I agree with Craig. There is less and less and less of that. And I first began to notice it, and I have to admit, is when you made your statement, love is everything.
7: I begin to notice it then, that ripple effect. I begin to notice when you talk about it, and then the people that you've introduced to the show and people you've brought on. So you're right, but it's still far too much of it as far as I'm concerned. But, you know, what we couldn't do, what the energy that we could yield if we walked in love. It's the last thing he said. Yeah. Last thing he said. Love thy neighbors, you love yourself.
6: Yeah. So my prayer is that, you know, we would continue to flow in a revelation from the Spirit.
8: Mm. Yep.
6: That just highlights this is what I'm calling you to.
7: Yeah. You know what, bro? Can you, do you mind tossing that prayer out there? Because I know you walk in this. Would you mind?
6: Yeah. No, actually, and preface it by saying our good friend, Reverend Dr. Tanya Harris from God Conversations, who is just, in my mind, just an absolute superstar. Has given us some language around, you know, we've started to be confident that God is like Jesus, right?
8: Yeah.
6: Well, she's got us becoming more confident in the Spirit is like Jesus, you know, because God, Father, Son, Spirit are not at odds. They are, there's great continuity and oneness in them.
8: Absolutely.
6: That they are the authentic oneness that we're learning to walk in. And so, I would love to bring that prayer. Yeah. Father, in the name of Jesus, I thank you because of your goodness to us here in the New South Wales Central Coast. Thank you for wonderful, wonderful pastors and ministers and priests and reverends. And Lord, the leadership that you provided in the body of Christ for our region, Lord, we bless the leaders of the churches, your church in the region. Mm. Lord, we bless the saints, those who have come to an awareness of you, a knowledge of you, who would recognize you as their King and their God. Lord, we bless the saints. For those who are listening today and who are just not sure, Father, I ask for a great goodness to come upon each one of them listening today, who may have a sense of, I'm not sure. Well, Lord, by your Spirit, would you just reveal Jesus to those listening today who are not sure? And Father, my prayer is for the people of God on the Central Coast that we would be open to revelation, to an understanding, to a prompting of Holy Spirit that would direct our journeys towards a deep walk of oneness and love, that we would be famous for loving others, that our love walk would be an extraordinary demonstration of as Christ has loved us, so we are loving. I ask that there would be a supernatural empowerment in the saints today in our region on the Central Coast, that we would generously live lives outpoured in love one for another, that even in the body of Christ, that there would be an abounding in love like we'd not known before, that it would be new and at a higher and greater dimension. And Lord, I'm just thinking about how you describe that, higher, wider, deeper, longer. Lord, I pray that love for us as the people of God on the Central Coast, that anyone existing in our region would know there is a good Father in heaven who sent his Son not to judge or condemn the world, but to save it into perfect love.
8: Yeah.
6: And I pray that in Jesus' wonderful name. Amen.
7: Logan. That's New Birth by Miles Minnick here on 94.9 Rima Central Coast. Welcome back to New Expressions. Craig Stevens, Kingdom Giant, T-Ray, Tony Ray, also known as T-Rex.
6: Or the Bishop of the Central Coast, as I call him.
7: I still remember, man, my first 6 months here, hearing this man's name. And never met him, and I still say to this day, back then I thought you were a myth. I thought maybe they just mean something metaphorically. Tony Ray. We'll do a Tony Ray.
6: The man, the myth, the bishop.
7: Yeah, when I finally met him, I'm thinking, dude, I didn't think you were real.
8: Oh, boy.
7: Oh, my goodness. Yes. Yeah. But you've got a rich history here on the coast, you know.
8: Yep.
7: Yeah, you've got a rich history.
8: I love this place.
7: Mm. I've grown fond of it.
6: You have. Well done. Congratulations. It is that we are utterly blessed to be here, even in the rain today.
8: Yep.
6: Praise God.
7: Beautiful.
8: Yep.
7: Beautiful.
6: Pastor Tony, you've been walking with church leaders, ministers, priests, reverends, you name it, whatever badge it is, officers, you know, my mob. We're officers. Funny that, eh? For years and years and had seen some things happen, like... I'm always interested in what the Lord has done before, and one of those things was with a couple other leaders. You guys pulled up the Prayer Power 2000.
8: 2002 was the first one in the stadium.
6: Prayer to Power. Yeah. Prayer Power, right, okay.
8: We didn't put a year. Well, we did put a year on it. Yeah, Prayer to Power. That was the first stadium one.
6: Yeah,
8: and
6: yeah,
8: there was
6: yeah.
8: another one in 2003.
6: Right.
8: And there was a preliminary one the year before in Mingara, in the new Mingara okay. Club.
6: Right.
8: Yeah.
7: So the one in 2003, where was that going to be held at?
8: It's at the, it was at the stadium.
7: Yeah.
8: Yep.
7: You guys lost your main speaker a few days out, your compere. Something happened.
8: You got me.
7: You guys rang Newcastle, and you asked me to do it.
8: Yes, I just twigged.
7: You asked me to do it.
8: Okay.
7: I was already booked somewhere else. Uh-huh. I was still doing a breakfast show at Rima.
8: Okay.
7: Rima. And you said you said something like, oh, it's going to be something like between 6,000 and 12,000 there. And I'm like, I'd love to do it.
8: Yeah, but no, it wasn't quite that big. But
7: I can't.
8: You know, 4,000,
7: I just can't.
8: 4,500.
7: Yeah. I can. I was already booked. I remember that. Wow.
8: Okay. Yeah.
7: Just tweaked.
8: Yeah.
6: There you go. I don't remember it.
7: Were you here on the coast then?
6: I was kicking around in Sydney. How about that?
8: Again, the whole testing process, and there is still a prophetic word over the stadium that may lead to further, you know, different types of events and things, because there is that word.
7: Yeah.
8: As we were talking before, we're not enamored with the big.
6: Yeah.
8: If it's there and God puts it in, you know, puts it in your way and confirms that it's supposed to be.
7: Amen.
8: And that's what we did with that word. Mm. Thought, okay, well, let's do it at Mingara. Let's see if there's an appetite for the church to turn up. And their auditorium holds 800, I think, seated.
6: Yeah.
8: And 1,600 people turned up. So we had the foyer was chock-a-block full. We had all the emergency doors open, people standing outside, and we had prayer and worship. That's what it was.
7: Nice.
8: And so we thought, okay, well, we think God's giving us the green light, so we moved to the stadium for a couple of years.
6: Bless God.
8: And in some ways I'm glad it didn't continue because, I'm not glad it didn't continue. There was no sense of call to do it again. And that's one of the dangers of we do something and it's successful and it's, you know, great and may bear tons of fruit. You know, there can be an automatic assumption that, oh, I've got to do that again.
7: Yeah.
8: You know, and if God puts his finger on it and says do it again, then you do it again. Mm. If not, you rejoice in what God did at that time and you look to see what God's going to do next year, next month.
7: Yeah. You don't preach the same message 2 weeks in a row. You wait a couple of years. Then you bring it back.
6: Righto. You heard it from Pastor Eben.
7: There you go.
8: But it was an amazing thing to be there. That Western Stand, you know, had 4,500 people as far as we could tell. I think they counted that through the turnstiles. Mm. Christmas carols looks like being a bigger thing than that. But this was the church coming together to pray and to worship. And there was criticism over that because we weren't having a preach, you know, we weren't having a gospel shared. But in fact, that Prayer Power 2002, it was specifically to pray for the coast, pray for revival, pray for the church, you know, invite the kingdom of God to come. Mm. And at the end, I did a 3-minute gospel presentation and 16 people responded to the gospel. So it wasn't if it wasn't there, but it just, it wasn't an evangelistic event.
7: It wasn't that, yes.
8: It's just like the carols, is not an evangelistic event.
7: Yeah.
8: It's hopefully an event to lift up the name of Jesus, have people even visually seeing a little bit more of the Christmas story, you know, played out in front of them, and an opportunity for the church to then speak into the lives of the people that they've invited or that they know bump into that, oh, you're here.
7: Yeah.
8: You know, I didn't know you were coming and, you know, what did you think? And, hey, you know, I found it really lovely. You could say I found it lovely as a Christian that, you know, that I don't know what's on stage. So, you know, the nativity scene or the, you know, that song or whatever. It opens up opportunities for the church to be the church and to share the good news.
7: It does.
8: You know, the event is not going to do it. Yeah. Even if the event was, you know, preach the gospel and there would be response. We know that. But there could be far more response, you know, if the church didn't leave it to this eminent evangelist sitting across, you know, from me or someone else to preach, because we all have an opportunity to preach with our lives and share the hope that is within us.
5: But that event is strategic. I mean, carols, it's community. People come out for carols.
8: Yep.
5: You could roll up to someone's house who knows nothing about Jesus, doesn't care about Jesus, on Christmas Eve, and you could start singing carols. They'll come out and enjoy it.
8: Yep.
5: It's just something about the season.
8: Yep.
5: So let's sprinkle some seeds. Mm. So I'm with that.
6: Yep. Well, we have the privilege of gathering together. If you haven't already gone and found out some stuff, because pre-news, there was a lovely little snippet that the carols in the stadium were promoting just before the news break when we came on air. You can find that at carolsinthestadium.com.au heaps of information about what's happening at Gosford Stadium, 20th of December. It's a Saturday before Christmas, and it's going to be gangbuster big. I think we're already at 12,000 tickets or something in that vicinity sold. Hard to keep up because
8: that was a few days ago, so it's probably more than that.
6: So, every man and their dog from the coast is going to be there. Some from Newey, some from Sydney as well, that I know are coming to be part of that. Bella Taylor-Smith, she's a winner of the Voice, Channel 7, I think, whoever has that. But whenever it was, I think 2023.
5: Unsure.
6: I remember you were unsure last week and you Googled it, and I'm pretty sure you said 2023, but I don't know, but Google knows the answer. And she's like the frontline, act. Pastor Darlene Check is going to, I think we managed to twist her arm to do a song. Mm-hmm. It'd be ridiculous not to have her voice on stage as well at one point.
8: A few other local talents.
6: Just very exciting to see. I understand that Nicola Ollie Slagers is going to be there. The current world indoor champion.
8: Yeah.
6: World outdoor champion.
8: Yes.
6: And last week became the...
8: She won an award.
6: World Female Track Athlete of the year. Eben, that should float your boat, because it's usually a US superstar who wins World Athlete of the Year. Normally that's the domain of the US and maybe one or two others, but precious few. Second Australian in history to do that.
8: She's that's phenomenal.
6: Amazing. A little girl from the, not a little girl,
8: she's not little.
6: Central Coast. She's a tall girl from the Central Coast. So she's going to be a part of that too, which will be wonderful. That's Saturday. Are you going to be there?
8: You betcha.
6: How about you, Evan?
5: What are we talking about?
6: Carol's.
5: I'm going to be there somewhere.
8: That thing.
6: You'll have your headphones on, mate, because the rumor is
5: we are simulcasting. We're the only station to simulcast.
8: Correct.
5: So we will be there. And I know we're going to be broadcasting earlier. We're not going to start when the carols start. We will be on earlier. Hopefully we can gather some people who are in and around and involved in it to get some chats.
8: Oh, bound to be.
5: But we're going to be there. I mean, the boss hasn't said how much earlier. If it was me, I'd be on 2 hours early. but maybe too much tax. But it's a huge event, and we're not missing that opportunity to try to impact some people, especially when we're the only guys simulcasting. But we're also doing it because we got a large stay-at-home presence, and if you can't make it to the carols, that's for you.
8: Yep.
5: But also for everyone else, if you couldn't get a ticket, we're here for you.
8: Yep.
5: So
6: hopefully you got a ticket. And you're coming.
5: Yeah.
6: And
5: 12,000 sold at last count.
6: That's a few days ago. But so you got to bring your ticket to get in.
8: Mm.
6: But we want you to bring a non-perishable
8: foods
6: food item as well. Because this event, we're actually going to stock up all of the community pantries across the coast who are delivering food packages and so on to people who are most vulnerable in our region. And so you can imagine there's going to be a crate, multiple crates, I imagine, just stacked chockers full of non-perishable food items. And that's also a little bit like a ticket to get in. You do need your ticket, but bring your non-perishable food items as well.
5: Yeah.
6: Because we want to bless those places that are serving the most vulnerable in our community.
5: And that's impact. Yeah. That's not taking advantage, but, just using that event for another bigger event. I mean, do the numbers.
6: Yep.
5: 12,000 at the moment. If they all brought two cans, there's 24,000 cans of food that's going to feed people. Yes.
6: Yep.
5: And we know that the Central Coast is a large homeless population. And boom, there it is.
6: Well, on that.
5: Yeah.
6: So Salvo's, we're present, and we're going to have a store. We're going to be selling Carol's bags, or show bags, that, we basically ripped off all the stuff from the Carol's in the Domain, the big event down the road. And they've given us 500 show bags to sell, right? Now, you buy one of those show bags, every dollar from those show bags goes directly into homelessness services. So so we're actually providing deliberate care for the homeless, as well as bringing in non-perishable food items.
8: Yeah.
6: And we're feeding, you know, like this is the heart of Christ, isn't it? You know, to be, we're in a stadium. We're going to be worshipping Jesus through our carols and through the acknowledgement that God has sent his son to the earth. And we're going to be able to minister the ministry that he brought of being amongst, serving amongst the poor and the marginalized. Yeah.
7: See, I love the blockchain here. You know, you guys are going to be there. You have a booth. You're doing your thing with the show bags, selling them because parents will want their kids to have a show bag. It's an event. They that. There it is. But that money goes to do this.
6: Yep.
7: You come through the gate, bring two cans of food, three cans of food, or just one can of food, and there's thousands of cans to feed the homeless here.
6: That's it.
7: We're there simulcasting the people who can't get there for the stay at home.
6: Yep.
7: We all have a
6: purpose. Good.
7: Yeah, we all have
6: good,
7: a purpose. Yeah. So good. And I want to actually swing that back to our appeal. Thank you that we reached our 80 grand, but I know some people think, why are you always looking for money? For this. For this right here, for this. So those of you who partner with us, those are those people who are in desperate need who receive a can of food. Guess what? That's credited to you. I mean, there are other places that people bring in food to, but people might not know because you don't know, but you tune into us and we're telling you, now you're able to give.
6: Yeah.
7: That's why we exist.
6: That's good. That's very good.
7: So I love that blockchain. It's just nice. We all serve one another. And sometimes we got to pay for it. That's the way it is. The same with the church. Someone's got to carry that bill. And well, that's God's job. No, God uses people. So and we're putting on an event for the people. I don't know where that went. Anyway, look, let's get out of here and cut to a song. So you mentioned Darlene Tech was actually going to do a song here. Do you know what she's singing? You know?
8: Is it? No. I don't know.
6: She hasn't run it by me yet.
8: No.
7: What?
8: I haven't seen the run sheet.
7: All right.
6: And continue listening to Rima Central Coast.
7: That's correct.
6: Where you will hear the New Expressions program happens to be the premier highest rating.
7: True.
6: Number one Christian radio program on the New South Wales Central Coast the hours of 10 a.m. and 11 a.m. on a Friday.
7: Yes, also true. Yes, true. All those are true. Correct.
6: We have cornered that market.
8: Beautiful, yep.
7: That's right.
8: Locked in, locked away.
7: That is not hyperbole. He means that. Yes. That is not hyperbole. He means that. Yes. That's right.
8: True.
6: I mean, we have monopolized that market.
7: Yes, that's right.
6: We have a monopoly.
7: No one's bothered to, you know,
6: they can't even
7: file any antitrust laws.
8: There's no takeover bids.
7: That's right. There's nothing.
8: Hostile takeovers.
7: There's nothing. You know, Netflix can try, but it's not.
6: So
7: it's not happening.
6: Anyway, we're having a bit of fun because there's New Expressions where we brag solidly on King Jesus for an hour. Do that in the company of incredible church leaders. Is our good friend, Pastor Tony Ray. Thank you so much. Today is our good friend, Pastor Tony Ray. Thank you so much again for your time, and time with you is always good and life-giving. I love that. And you're pastoring this wonderful gathering of saints at Grace Community Church in Batter Bay, which has been in a few different locations over its time, over the life of that church.
8: Well, over the last 6-7 years, yeah.
6: Yeah, yep. And plonked fairly and squarely in the community centre because you are functioning as a community centre. You know, pretty much every day of the week there's stuff going on at your place.
8: Almost, yeah.
6: Which is, I had this conversation with my bride, it was this morning actually, over coffee. I said, you know, her ministry, Dan, runs equine therapy out at a farm and she's, you know, there every day of the week and there's stuff going on every day of the week and there's, you know, and I went, you know, you are utilizing a resource so well. Like you are activating a resource that is a property, that's horses, that's all this stuff, and it's well activated. And I thought, oh, sometimes the church's resources aren't as well activated, you know. And this is a church resource; it's a resource actually by people from your church as well as other churches in the region. But you can't, you know, Batter Bay Community Centre is Joseph Banks Drive, right?
8: Yeah, it's the Banksia Centre, yes, because there is a Batow Bay Community Centre around near Bay Village, which is not called Bay Village anymore, but...
5: Oh, it's not.
6: Isn't
5: what's
6: it?
5: What's it called?
8: Who took it over? Anyway, everyone knows it's Bay Village.
5: Yeah. Right. Oh, so it was taken over by one of the conglomerates.
8: Yeah.
5: So it's not a Stockland or a...
8: It is Stockland, I think.
5: It's Stockland?
8: The one that,
5: right.
8: Yeah.
5: Yeah. Okay.
6: What do you know? Yeah. The stuff you find out on the highest rating Christian radio program on the New South Wales Central Coast
8: on a Friday between 10 and 11.
5: Also true.
8: But yes, Insta Joseph Banks Drive.
6: I have too much fun with that, actually. Anyway, it doesn't matter.
5: Well, I don't need much to join in. Just a small carrot. I'm there. Do like a guppy.
6: Well done. We've got to get cameras in the studio just to capture that. Evan is a guppy. Pastor Tony, one of the beautiful graces in your life is this wonderful apostolic leadership that emerges out of you, flows from you. And there are a number of us church leaders who hold that in very high regard and are very, very appreciative of it. And there's a whole church that you pastor as well that are very, very appreciative of that. In fact, that church has kind of said to you, you don't have to be here all the time. Go and, bring that grace to, the region. And so, because they appreciate, they understand what that means. Anyone who's done any reading into the ascension gift or apostolic or fivefold leadership space will know that there is a sense that the

0: grace gifts are given to a region, largely to train and equip and prepare the saints for the works of ministry, for leadership within the church, and so on. But a guy that you relate to that I love deeply from the heart as well is a guy called John Alley, far north Queensland, who's regarded highly in the nation as a key apostolic voice. He's certainly written probably more than anybody on the subject in our country.
1: Just released his fifth book on testing of apostles.
0: Yeah. And some of his books are monumental pieces of literature. Huge textbook type. And others are a little easier to read kind of paperbacks that I can get through easily.
2: Well, testing of the apostles doesn't sound like it's going to be a nice, easy read. Big, well, I mean, the byline is no lions needed.
1: Sure.
0: Wow. One of the things that John Alley had pointed us to is actually what it is to be an apostolic people.
1: Mm.
0: You know, that is the people of God on the earth, and how we're to walk and live and journey in that. And there's a great conviction in me that there's more for us to discover in that space. What are your thoughts around that?
1: John's third book, I think, was Apostolic Community.
0: Yeah.
1: Now changed to something else. Still community in there.
0: Holy Community.
1: Holy Community, yeah. Oh, no, so it's Apostolic Community. It was Holy Community. That's right, yeah. And really, one of the key definitions for me of being an apostolic people is being relational. Christianity is relational.
2: Yes.
0: Yeah.
1: It was transactional on the cross, and it's transactional in a sense of us enacting our faith, but then it turns from the supernatural encounter with Jesus and the power of God at Pentecost to form relational groups that actually reflect and represent the body of Christ.
2: Yes.
0: Mm.
1: Now, to be a holy community. You know, why was Jesus concerned about make them one, Lord Jesus? He wasn't just talking to leaders. Mm. He's talking to all of us.
2: All of us.
1: Yeah. You know, why is Paul so keen in his... He picks up all sorts of issues and theological things and that sort of thing, but his aim with it all is to have those people loving each other better.
0: Yes.
1: He's hearing that theological things are drawing them apart, or he's hearing that, you know, inappropriate behaviour, sin, you know, whatever is causing splits and that. And he's saying... He's trying to deal with all those things with the objective of that community of people in Galatia or Ephesus or whatever better reflecting their relationship with God by being better related to each other.
2: Yeah, well, love thy neighbor as you love yourself is one thought, communal.
1: That there is the lower standard.
2: Mm-hmm.
1: That one fulfills the law and the prophets. Love one another as you love yourself. Mm-hmm. That fulfills the old law. Jesus changed that and he put it up one notch higher. And this is where apostolic Christianity is, is love one another as I have loved you.
2: Yeah.
0: Amen.
1: Now, how on earth do we do that? And how on earth do we do it without leadership within the church that has relationship and relational health?
0: Yeah,
1: not just within a local congregation, but across congregations, across the coast. Yeah. How on earth do we do that without a great deal of focus and effort and understanding that it's relationship with Jesus that transforms me?
0: Yeah.
1: And in that transformation, I am more bound to these people that are around me walking on the same road. Amen. With Jesus.
0: So good.
1: So it's a manifestation of Jesus. And that's what we want. That's apostolic Christianity to me is a revelation to the world of the living body of Christ, which is the church, representing him on this planet.
2: Good you said that, because a lot of people don't know what apostolic actually means. They have an idea. But
1: An apostle's going to be concerned about doctrine, as they do. They're going to be concerned about a whole lot of things and functional things within the church. But their biggest aim will be to have a healthy, functioning, relational church.
0: Beautiful.
1: John Alley had a definition the first time I ever went up for a school of apostolic ministry up there in Rocky. He said, spiritual maturity equals what? Biblical knowledge, theological understanding, good works, successful ministry, and that sort of thing. He said, spiritual maturity equals relational ma-

0: You know, when Pentecost came, tongues, you know, salvations everywhere. But the thing that's highlighted after that is, look how much they love one another.
1: Yes.
0: Now, they bombed it pretty quickly, but, you know, they but the power, John Ellie would say that the real power of the, of Pentecost was so that the church could be one.
1: Wow.
0: So the church could be that holy community so that Jesus could continue to manifestly live on the earth.
1: Hallelujah. Ooh. Hallelujah. Wow. Hello. How beautiful. And this is the church that is walking together in the region. We're learning, baby steps maybe, 20 more steps to learning. Go. Yeah. But we're giving our hearts to one another in this journey.
2: Yeah.
1: And the Lord
2: better after each segment on the coast, number one highest rating.
1: That's right.
2: Show between 10 and 11, yes. True.
1: Thank you for those little insights, Pastor Tony. I'm so grateful. I just had a prompting. We needed to discover something in that, and that's been a beautiful help to us. So maybe a prayer for us, if you don't mind, a prayer that we would, you know, we would surrender our hearts to the Father's agenda in that.
0: It's going to be the shortest prayer.
1: Okay.
0: The prayer is, Jesus, make us more like you and help us to love one another like you love us.
1: Yeah.
0: Amen.
1: Amen.
2: See you next week, folks.
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0: that cage at, you know? That's a whole lot for what you know, inspired in my life. 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

0: Words of life and love from the Father to you, his child.
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0: Rhema.cc, speaking words of love to you.
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0: On today's Focus on the Family, a reminder that no one is beyond the reach of God, even if they've descended into drug addiction.
1: And you know, one thing that I've heard from addicts is that every single one of them thinks they're going to be the one that's going to stay in control. That drug's not going to control them. And I was like everybody else. I thought the same thing. I thought, gee, I'm a smart girl. I know how to take care of this. I'll just use this for partying.
0: You'll hear how Jackie Stratoff's drug use spiraled out of control and how God intervened on today's program. And your host is Focus President Jim Daly. I'm John Fuller.
2: John, we're about to hear an incredible two-day testimony from a husband and wife team who were both drug addicts before they found the Lord and then found each other. Bob and Jackie Stratoff spent two decades working with Teen Challenge and Outreach Ministries. And they were managing centers for drug addicts and sharing Christ with drug users on the streets. That is tough missionary work. Bob has gone on to be with the Lord now, but tomorrow we'll hear his story that thankfully was recorded.
0: And in the meantime, we're going to hear from Jackie today in a message recorded at Times Square Church in New York City. And parents, if you have smaller children nearby, you might want to use some earbuds for the content coming up. It does get a little graphic.
1: You know, I think what's important for me to say about becoming an addict is that I think many of us at least used to have the notion that addicts became addicts because they were born in the ghettos and because they were people without opportunity in life or people who came from a hard knock way of life. And so they turned to drug and crime because of that. But that was not my case at all. I was born in a very loving family, and I was the oldest of six children. My parents were very good people. They were very moral people. They didn't smoke. They didn't drink. They didn't run around on each other. They didn't lie. They didn't cheat on their taxes even. They were really very good people. But they didn't know Jesus. And because they didn't know Jesus, they couldn't introduce Jesus to their children. And I was very young when I recognized that there was an emptiness, not only in my life, but it seemed to me in the lives of the people and the world around me. And my grandmother has still kept poetry that I wrote when I was just 11 or 12 years old, talking about the futility of life. I looked and I saw, so people got born and they grew up and they started working and they got married and they had kids and then they died. And I thought, What is the point here? You know, it seemed awfully silly to me and awfully futile to me. Even as a young child, I recognized that there had to be something more. And in my search, I looked to the wrong kinds of people. I looked to people that were having good times and were using drugs and drinking. And to me, it was a way to feel good about what I thought was a world that wasn't so good. And I began drinking and using pills when I was 12 years old. And at that same time, my family made a critical move from Pittsburgh to Maryland. And I say critical because I was mostly raised in my grandparents' home. And when we left my grandparents, I felt a very big part of me being torn out as well. And when we came to Washington, D.C., then I began to drink more and do more drugs and try and fill that hole and that emptiness, you know, that I was so aware of in my own heart. And I began to run with people that were what the schools and parents considered the troublemakers. And in particular, there was a young man who was older than the rest of us. At this time, I was 15 and he was 21. And he had brothers who were still attending the same school I was in, and he used to come around the schoolyard, and he had nice clothes and a car, and he was good-looking, and all the girls used to talk about how cool he was and everything, and he started paying attention to me. And, of course, I felt very flattered, and I thought, you know, this was really wonderful. So I started seeing this man against my parents' wishes and started sneaking out of the house to see him, and soon I became pregnant. And before the age of 16, married him. It was very soon to find out that he was not the person that he had presented himself to be. And I soon found that he was physically abusive, and I used to get beaten very frequently, sometimes for saying the wrong thing, sometimes for nothing at all, but lived in terror of not knowing, because sometimes it seemed like the beatings would never stop, and sometimes I really felt like I was going to be beaten to death. When I was 6 months pregnant, I endured a very bad beating that put me in the hospital, and I was pregnant at that time with twins, and they were stillborn. And I was only 16 years old, and I had never seen my father ever raise his hand to my mother. But I never told my parents that this was going on, because I felt like I made my bed and now I had to lie in it. You know, I was ashamed, I was embarrassed, and I was just a kid, and I didn't quite understand what was going on. So I never said anything to anybody. And then when this happened, when I came out of the hospital, I had developed a very serious infection and had become delirious, and my husband would not take me back to the hospital. And my father stopped by the apartment after not being able to reach me for a couple days and found me, and he took me to the hospital. And by this time, the infection was all through my pelvic area, and I was left sterile at 16. My father sent me back to my grandparents to live and tried to get me back in school, which I did. And when I got into this new school, there were kids in that school who were using even stronger drugs, and I started doing some barbiturates. And to me, I found something that could help me sleep and give me some peace. I was having terrible nightmares from the babies and from everything that had happened, and I have felt a lot of pain and confusion and emptiness, and the drugs, for me, helped make that go away. And when I graduated school and I started college, and it was at my first year at college that I tried heroin for the first time. And when I did, I knew that I was going to be doing that for a very long time, because it made me feel peaceful and it made me feel like nothing else in the world mattered. Whatever I had become and whatever mistakes I had made, and if I couldn't find my place, you know, in life, it didn't matter. All I had to do was do some heroin and everything would feel okay again. And you know, one thing that I've heard from addicts that I've been working with for, it'll be 15 years now, is that every single one of them, when they start to do heroin or when they start to do cocaine or any of the addicting drugs, every single one of them thinks they're going to be the one that's going to be able to control it. They're going to be the one that's going to stay in control. That drug's not going to control them. And I was like everybody else. I thought the same thing. I thought, gee, I'm a smart girl. I know how to take care of this. I'll just use this for partying. And I can remember going with my friends to Philadelphia to, you know, buy some drugs. And I can remember seeing the young ladies standing on the street corner prostituting, and it was cold. And I remember thinking, boy, how sad, you know, that they're out there doing that, that they can't be smarter than that, you know, that they're so stupid that they let somebody put them out on the corner, that they'd have to stand out there and sell themselves to get drugs, you know, that they couldn't be smarter than that. And then a year later, I was on the same corner. And then all the things that I used to think when I looked at them, I was standing there experiencing, because, see, I wasn't so smart. The devil was much smarter than I was. And what he pulled me into and deceived me into thinking was something I could control and put down whenever I wanted was something that just kept engulfing me and entangling me and engulfing me as the years went by. And then I began to commit different kinds of crimes and hang out with some people that were into some very serious kinds of crimes. And my family was beginning to wonder what was going on. Even though I wasn't living at home, I used to go back to see them sometimes, and I was looking worse and worse, and they were wondering what was happening. And when they finally found out that I was an addict was at their 25th silver wedding anniversary party. And I had come up from Florida because I was to say a little speech at this party, and I was the oldest, and so it was my responsibility to sort of give them a kind of a speech. And when I left Florida, I was living with a drug dealer at the time, and he was supposed to have fixed all the drugs, you know, in my purse that I was going to need up there. Just flew up for the weekend, and I was going to fly back. But I was so high when I left that I took the wrong purse. And when I got to my grandmother's house and realized what I'd done, I just went crazy in the bathroom, and I kept screaming about needing this medicine. And she said, well, it's okay, it's okay. You know, we'll take you to the doctor's tomorrow. We'll get you some new medicine. And I kept telling her she didn't understand. Well, I was getting sicker and sicker, and the next day I did go down to the hospital and tried to get them to give me just a quick fix, you know, of methadone, just to hold me over, you know, for a couple of days, and they wouldn't do it. And I had gotten some sleeping pills that I had brought with me, and I thought, well, they were going to let me talk to the director of the program, and they kept stuffing me off. And so finally I took a syringe off a tray near the emergency thing, and I went in and I shot up the sleeping pills, and I overdosed in the bathroom. And finally when they came to find me, I was just slumped over on the toilet, just blue. And the friend that was there with me gave them my grandfather's number, but nobody was left at the house. They were all at the party except one uncle. And he came down. And I can remember when I was becoming conscious, looking up and having him looking over me with tears just running down his face, asking me, what's the matter? You know, they told me you almost died. What's the matter? And how do you tell him? This was my father's brother. You know, how do you say, what's the matter? Well, I'm a heroin addict, I'm a prostitute, I'm a thief, I'm a criminal, I'm a this, I'm a that. I said, I wasn't trying to kill myself. I was just trying to make the pain go away a little bit. So he got me to a methadone clinic, and I did get some methadone to get through the thing, but by the time we got to the party was over in more ways than one. This was the first that my parents would know that I was a heroin addict. And my father just fell down on his knees and took my hands and said, please, please, let us put you in a hospital. Let us get you in a program. Let us help you. Let us do something for you. And so I did. I went back home with him and I went into a program for the first time. I didn't last there very long. I got sent out of there, and through the years, I went from program to program to program. They had me in primal therapy when that first came out, that the state was paying $100 an hour for me to lay around on a couch and scream and try to remember what it was like when I was born and somehow I was going to get resolved and then not want to shoot dope anymore. I mean, they had me in more kinds of treatment and therapy and programs. Four times I was hospitalized in a mental institution. I was in and out of methadone treatment programs. And all I was trying to do was stop shooting dope. That's all I wanted to do, was just stop shooting dope because of all the other problems that the dope was causing for me. And nobody, nobody could seem to find a way to help me to stop doing that. And I just kept getting worse and worse and worse. And this one particular week in Thanksgiving, I went to Pittsburgh to see my family for Thanksgiving. And a man named Frank Marcello came to visit my grandparents, and he was my father's best friend. And he was an artist in Pittsburgh. And he said, Jackie, he said, you know, there's a book that I just designed a cover for. And he said, and he was doing book covers for Whitaker House in Pittsburgh. And at that time, Whitaker House was taking in a lot of testimony books. So every time before he would do a cover, he would read the book. So he was reading all these testimonies of people whose lives, you know, had been touched by the Lord. And he came to know Jesus through these books. And so he said, you know, I just did a book, Please Make Me Cry, by Cookie Rodriguez. And he said, her life is so much like yours. He said, I know that if Jesus could touch her and change her life, that he could touch your life and change it too. And I said, no, no, I don't, you know, I don't want to hear about that. You know, I don't, it's not that I don't think there might be a God, but I don't understand how a God somewhere far off, you know, could have anything to do with changing my life here or keep me from shooting drugs. But he talked to me a long time about it and asked me at the end if I would pray with him and if I would, you know, accept Christ. And I said, no. I said, my life can't be changed. And I said, and certainly can't be changed by some God somewhere. That was Thanksgiving weekend. 2 weeks later, I was in my apartment and I had been doing cocaine and morphine in combinations for several days in a row. So I wasn't eating and I wasn't sleeping and I was having all kinds of lack of oxygen to my brain. About 3 or 4 days after that, the man that I had been living with came to the apartment to find out what was going on, why I wasn't answering the phone, why he couldn't get in. And when I looked through the little peephole of the door, I saw someone that looked like they were from The Untouchables. Like, I saw someone with a machine gun and all dressed in black and everything because I was hallucinating so badly. So I went and got my gun, and I started shooting at the door. So he went and got my mother and parents and my parents and the police, and I got taken out again, went to the hospital again, came back a week later and started the same thing again. This time, my little brother came over to try and get me out. Only I let him in. And I had just done a shot of the cocaine, and for some reason I mixed it with wintergreen alcohol. And I have no idea in this world why I did that. But I shot that, and I didn't feel anything, and I thought, well, that would be okay. And so I mixed some more up, and then I shot it up in my little brother, and he died immediately in my arms. Stopped breathing, and I dragged him out to the balcony of the apartment, and I started screaming for him to breathe, and I remember looking up in the heaven and screaming at God to help him breathe. God, help me, and God, please help him breathe. And then the next thing I realized, there's men in white coats all around, and they took him away, and they put me back in the mental institution. And at that time, I was addicted to cocaine and heroin and barbiturates and methadone. So they had me strapped down in a little isolation room with a guard standing by the door. And I wasn't allowed to have any visitors. But the day that they were burying my brother, this man, Frank Marcello, got in and came in with my father. And he stood by my bed and he said, Jackie, do you remember at Thanksgiving when I was telling you about Jesus? And I said, yes. And he said, well, he sent me here. And he told me that if you'll give your life to him, that he will change you. And that he will raise you up from this bed. And that he will use you to glorify his name and to help other people. And I don't think it was that I really believed so much what he was telling me. But I think it was more that I had nothing left to lose. My family had shut me out. I had no place to go. When I got out of there, I had no home. I was down to 90 pounds. I had all kinds of diseases. Nobody would speak to me. I had all kinds of

0: And I was so high, and I got on the bus to go to that program. I went straight through the stop, and I ended up in Harrisburg. And I called her up, and I said, well, gee, that's okay. I'm just going to get on the other bus and go back, you know, to D.C. You don't have to worry about anything. And she says, oh, no, no, no, no. We'll drive right out there, and we'll come get you. So she came, and she got me, and I was so high. She just put me straight to bed. Well, I woke up the next morning, and I look out the window, and all I see are trees everywhere. And birds singing and everything, and I thought, oh my gosh, what did I do? Where in the world am I? I'm used to concrete and bricks and truck noises and people yelling, and I thought, what did I do? Then the next thing I'm aware of is these people are over like in a Bible class and the thing, and then there's these other people on the other side in this little prayer cell. And remember now, I have no religious training, no religious education, and I'm thinking, who are they? Where am I? So all of a sudden somebody says, she's up, and they run and they get Cookie. So she comes flying up, you know, this little woman. She goes, okay, everybody over here, we're all going to pray for Jacqueline, and God's going to touch her body and heal her, and she's not going to suffer any withdrawal. And I said, right. Okay. So I was already starting to have cramps in my stomach. She puts me in the middle. She puts all these people around me, and they start praying. And I'm just standing there afraid to move. And all of a sudden, I can feel it. And it's like a heat starting at the top of my head, going all the way down through my body. And it felt like it was glowing, and it was warm. Now, I didn't know what that was. But I liked it. And all I knew was that my stomach didn't hurt anymore, and I was starting to feel good. A little while after that, I'm sitting up in Cookie's kitchen, and I'm eating beef stew. A little while after that, I'm out in the backyard with the girls, and I'm playing volleyball. And I'm thinking, boy, this is strange. And the deal was that I was going to stay 24 hours, and then if I still wanted to leave, she was going to put me on the bus. But you know, 24 hours later, I was sitting in a chapel service. And Demi, her husband, said, Jackie, I want you to stand up and thank God for bringing you here and the new life he gave you. I said, okay. I stood up. I raised my hands. I said, thank you, Jesus, for the new life you gave me. And down I went. And then I thought I was the one going crazy. I didn't know what was happening. But you know what I knew? I knew there was something going on in my heart that had never, ever happened before, because I started to feel a fire burn all the filth and all the sin and all the pain and all the loneliness. And the longer I laid there, the lighter I felt. And I felt like I was new. I felt like I was newly created. I felt like a virgin again. I felt pure. I felt clean. I felt decent and good. And I knew that the Lord Jesus Christ had touched my life, had changed my heart. And the thing that was so overwhelming to me about it was that he accepted me as I was. You know how your parents will say, well, when you get your act together, you can come home. Or when you get off drugs, you can come see us. Or when you get it straight again, we'll be your friend again. And Jesus didn't say that. He said, just as you are now, in your filth and in your sin, that's the way I died for you. I love you now as you are. And that's the way he accepted me. But that's not the way he left me. Praise God. It's not the way he left me, just the way he found me.
1: Well, unfortunately, we're going to have to end Jackie Strautoff's story today on Focus on the Family, but we will be back next time, and you'll hear how she met her late husband, Bob, and his story of drug addiction, which was supported by a life of crime.
2: Jackie's emotion there in her heart, I hope that connected with you. Isn't it amazing that God can take a woman who was strung out on drugs and cleanse her from that addiction? That is our Lord. Jackie's story is such a great reminder of that truth. And let me just say, if you are feeling something stirring inside you, if you feel like there's something missing from your life, and if what Jackie experienced is what you want, Why don't you take a moment to talk to the Lord right now?

0: You don't have to close your eyes or stop your car. The Lord is right with you, and He wants to forgive you of your sins, just like He did Jackie, and accept you as His child. In the New Testament, the Apostle John tells us, if we confess our sins, He is faithful and just to forgive us of our sins and to cleanse us from all unrighteousness. And that's what the Lord did for Jackie. That's what He will do for you. Just ask Him.
1: And after you've had that conversation with God, we'll encourage you to find a church that can support you in your walk with Christ. 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
1: He loved drugs so much, he risked getting shot to get his next high. 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

0: Doing what I do, I spend rather a lot of time flying in aeroplanes. And as those huge passenger jets trundle down the runway, it always amazes me how they get them into the air. So you can imagine that I find this statistic somewhat troubling. Commercial jets are struck by lightning on average once a year. Yikes. Hi, I'm Bernie Diamond and welcome again to Fresh. Yeah, that's a troubling thought when you and several hundred others are hurtling through the air at 40,000 feet in the middle of nowhere. But here's the good news. When a plane is struck by lightning, people don't die because the aircraft is designed to handle it. The outer skin is made of conductive materials like aluminium, which allows the electrical charge to travel around the outside. It's called the Faraday cage effect, and safely exit, usually through the tail. Sensitive electronics are shielded, and the fuel systems are protected. Planes are also rigorously tested for lightning strikes, which typically occur without passengers even noticing. So while dramatic, they're rarely dangerous. And if human engineers can design something amazing like that, you'd imagine, wouldn't you, that God would have a plan for when the storms of life hit us. As things turn out, he does. Isaiah chapter 43, verse 2. When you have troubles, I am with you. When you cross rivers, you will not be hurt. When you walk through fire, you will not be burned. The flames will not hurt you. None of us is immortal, not a one. But through every trial, through every storm, through every flood, through every fire, God is with us until he brings us safely home. Don't fret, don't fear, because God is in this place with you. That's his word, fresh for you today.
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2: 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God says, "I have loved you with an everlasting love. Come to me and I will give you rest. My peace I give to you. 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Are you looking for peace in your life? You'll find it in Jesus, the centre of God's love.
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6: Thanks for making time in your day for Leading the Way with Dr. Michael Youssef, passionate author of more than 50 life-changing books. As we observe culture around us, it seems that just about everyone has a cause they're fighting for. Some lean into the realm of politics, others human rights, and still others dive into environmental projects. The list is endless. But God calls his people to contend for the faith, holding firmly to and proclaiming loudly the truth of God's word. Up next on this episode of Leading the Way Audio, Dr. Youssef takes you into the brief book of Jude, specifically to verses 3 and 4, highlighting what we're taught about contending for the faith. I hope you can listen along as Dr. Youssef begins.
7: Turn with me, if you haven't already, Jude. We looked at verses 1 and 2 last message, and we're going to look at verses 3 and 4. Beloved, although I was very eager to write to you about the salvation that we share, I felt compelled to write to you and urge you to contend for the faith that once and for all entrusted to the saints. For certain men whose condemnation was written about long ago have secretly slipped in among you. They are godless men who changed the grace of the Lord into license for immorality and deny Jesus Christ, our sovereign Lord. Before I get to these two verses, you must understand, please listen carefully. This is very important. In fact, everything in those two verses is of vital importance. But listen carefully. There is a world of difference between faith and the faith. Faith is what we believe. The Bible said that we are saved by faith alone, not just by accepting a miracle or two or three. No, but placing our whole faith in the Lord Jesus Christ as the only Savior and Lord. Faith is what we believe. You got it? But the faith is the totality of biblical truth. The faith is God's self-revelation as it is revealed in his book, the Bible. The faith is the unfolding of God's salvation plan from Genesis to Revelation. The faith is found in the book of God. The faith is the fact that God made only one provision for salvation. Not too many roads will lead to God. Only one. His name is Jesus. The faith is that Jesus and only Jesus is the way, the truth, and the life. The faith says only obedience to the command of Jesus is the evidence of one's salvation. The faith means that the Bible is not a fairy tale once upon a time. No, no, no. It was once and for all given to us. It is a closed book. It cannot be added to or subtracted from. And that is why Jude says, once delivered. Once delivered. What does that mean? Once delivered. It's given to us once and for all. You can't pick and choose. You can't accept this part or reject that part. It's not a smorgasbord. It's not as a buffet, all you can eat breakfast buffet down at the corral. No. In fact, Galatians 1:8, Paul said about that faith, he said, if we or an angel from heaven should preach another gospel other than the one we preach to you, let him be eternally condemned. Please hear me right. Just as God, once and for all, created all the stars in the galaxies and placed them in their orbit, and he gave them names, just as God, once and for all, named all the stars, so is the Bible, once and for all. I know that we live in a time when 80% of Christians, listen to me, I'm not talking about the world outside, I'm not worried about them, God is going to take care of them. I do preach the gospel to them, but 80% of Christians in America do not read the Bible. I found some astonishing statistics when I was doing the research for my book, How to Read the Bible as If Your Life Depends on It. And when I was writing this book and I did the research, I was absolutely shocked to the core. 80% don't read the Bible. No wonder only 4% of Americans have a biblical worldview. But Jude is even saying more than that. He's saying the faith is a trust. It's a trust. And we are custodians of that trust. We are custodians of it. We are stewards of it. Now, can you feel that weight of responsibility? Can you feel it? And that is why Jude did not begin by telling us to contend for the faith. He didn't begin there. He began by telling us about this incomprehensible, it really is an inexplicable privilege that God has given us, namely that we are compelled, that we are beloved, that we are kept, and that we are blessed. And after he shows us the incredible lavishing of God's amazing grace, then he says, contend for that faith. Please listen to me. It's after you understand all of these privileges, can you feel the weight of responsibility of that privilege? But beloved, listen to me. The problem with all of this is that there's a danger, huge danger, of handing the next generation a modified, molested, and counterfeit faith. Question, do we have to be contentious in our contending for the faith? Not at all. Not at all. Not one bit. We do the contending for the faith with love in our hearts. With love in our hearts. No bitterness, no hatred, no anger. That's not who we are. That is alien to our heavenly blood that's flowing in our veins. We contend for the truth with a smile on our face and the love in our hearts. Listen to me, please. If we do not love them, why in the world would we even contend for the faith at all? Just let them perish in sin. But because of our love for God, and for the gospel and for his word, because of our love for people, we want to see them truly saved, not just churched. Amen. We contend for what?
3: The
7: faith. And if and when they totally reject our efforts, we just shake the dust off our feet and hand them over to God. We can't do a thing about it. But you cannot contend for the faith if you don't know the faith, if you don't love the faith, and if you don't live the faith. It is only when you know, love, and live the faith can you truly contend for the faith. Another question. Where are we and with whom should we contend for the faith? Not with the atheists and the agnostics. No, no, no, no. They denied the faith. We patiently need to explain it to them. Not the Muslims, the Hindu, the Buddhists. There's a counterfeit faith. Ah, but we contend for the faith with those who sneak into churches, like the serpent of old and try to do an inside job in the church. We contend for the faith with those who may be in pulpits, but they're preaching partial truth. We contend for the faith with those who may sneak into a Bible-believing church and for the purpose of changing, modifying, falsifying, or bringing doubt to the truth. Why? Because if we let them go unchallenged, it is only a matter of time before they can cause a whole lot of harm. A whole lot of harm. I want to give you a couple of examples from history so you understand even what is happening today that you see in the news all over Europe and North America. For the first 500 years of the Christian faith, the first 500 years, the Church of Jesus Christ was plagued by all sorts of heresies. All sorts of heresies. I mean, I can name just from the top of my head at least six or seven. These heresies had to do with the divinity of Christ, with the authority of the Scripture, and with the Holy Trinity, and on and on and on. Please listen to me. Whenever the gospel is preached, Satan is always at the heels of the preaching of the gospel, trying to falsify it. Test me on that. And so those early days of the Christian church, there were some who valiantly contended for the faith and stood, and some of them lost their lives to depose the heretics. And sometimes these heretics, a cult-like, they leave those countries and they go somewhere else as a cult. And so there was a heresy known as Nestorianism because it was founded by a man named Nestor. And it was, just to give you the bottom line, they did not believe in the divinity of Christ. And then they felt pushed out of some churches in the Christian land, which all of the Middle East was a Christian land at that time. And some of them went and lived in Northern Arabia, Christian heretics, known as the Nestorians. And there in Northern Arabia, they influenced a man named Muhammad. And now we have the religion of Islam, which denies the divinity of Christ because they learned it from a Christian heretics. Not only that, but 4th and 5th century, there was, as I said, many heresies, Sabellianism and all of them. But there was a special heresy that flourished in North Africa. It was started by a woman. That has nothing to do with it because other heresies started by men. It's not the issue. It's called Montanism. The Montanist movement invaded the church in North Africa with vengeance. What did they teach? Listen carefully. They taught that the Bible is not a closed book, that God can still speak prophetically today. This is in the middle of 600s, and is equal in authority to the prophets and the apostles. And it spread throughout North Africa. Remember, North Africa is where St. Augustine came from. He came from the country of Tunisia. When I say North Africa, talk about Libya, Tunisia, Morocco, Algiers. Not heeding the warning in the book of Revelation at the beginning and at the end, never to add, never to subtract from the word of God, yet these heretics were invaded those churches in North Africa with vengeance. I have tremors when I hear somebody, whether online or on television, says, I have a prophetic word. I have a prophetic word. Oh my gosh, I get tremors. This Montanist heresy, as I said, was spread throughout North Africa all the way until the middle of the 600 AD. North Africa had well over 50,000 churches by the middle of the 600s. 50,000. That's the most conservative estimates. And so, when the hordes of Arabian Muslims came and invaded North Africa, and they said, oh, Allah spoke through a prophet, they said, oh, let's listen to it. And within 30 years, every one of these tens of thousands of churches turned into mosques. We're seeing it with our eyes now. Do you watch the news coming from Europe and even here in the States and North America? We're seeing it before our eyes happening now. Some pathetic prostate churches in Europe and North America are accommodating. And this happened because believers in time gone by refused to contend for the faith. And they allowed false teachers, false preachers to flourish without any opposition. They got away with it in these locations. Verse 4 again. Certain men whose condemnation was written about long ago have secretly slipped in among you. Beloved, the tragedy today is that so many Christian believers who have no discernment. If you want to cry to God for something, cry that God would give us discernment among the believers. Why? Because history is littered with examples of how Christians were snookered by falsehood again and again and again. Many Christians taught that out of the kindness of their heart, let's listen to the other side. Other side? There is no other side. Are you with me? There is no other side. It's only Jesus. And before they knew it, they were taken over. Oh, we've seen one denomination after another, even in my lifetime, my involvement with these, one denomination after another fell into disbelief of the truth. But it all started by non-discerning believers who, out of the kindness of their heart, they said, well, let's listen to the false teachers. Think about it this way. Think about it this way. Out of the 100 colleges, the first 100 colleges in America, the first 100, 88 of them were founded to prepare young men for ministry. This includes Harvard. And Harvard now has 40 chaplains. The head chaplain is an atheist. Harvard was founded in 1640 for training men for gospel ministries. Here's the three things that they had the students do. Three things. First of all, the students had to know the eternal God through Jesus. Secondly, they have to pray because that's the only way they're going to have wisdom. And thirdly, they had to study the scripture twice a day. Oh, I can go on and tell you about Yale and Princeton or even Emory University. Oh, my beloved friends, please listen to me. The non-discerning Christians think that one preacher is as good as another, that one teacher is as good as another, that one communicator is good as the other. The truth is, the apostates are great communicators. They really are. They are charming, and they are oh so sweet. Three things that I lack. And oh, they get taken by their charisma and their personality and how being great communicators they are. But slowly but surely, all is replaced from the preaching of the gospel with false gospels. Do you know the story of the frog in the kettle? The water was tepid, but the heat was on. Slowly, and because it was a slow heat, the frog boiled in the water because it didn't jump out as soon as she felt the heat. The frogs are in the kettle, and the kettle is boiling. The word Jude uses here about this slipped in, the word slipped in, slithfully. They sneaked in. It's the word actually used for an alligator. If you see an alligator lying on the bank of the river, you don't know if it's a log or because it's still, very still, and without a ripple, they slip into the water. Oh, outwardly they appear so loving, so kind, but inwardly they're full of themselves. Outwardly they say all the right words, but inwardly they do not fear God. And that is why Paul said in 2 Timothy 3:5, there he describes them that they have the form of godliness, but they deny its power. Oh, they appear to be so caring, so kind, so sympathetic, and oh, they are gifted. But the poison drips, drips, drips, drips into the souls of the unsuspecting. Now, before I run out of time, I need to tell you something else of equal importance. Apostasy did not start in the 21st church. As I already told you, even the first five centuries of Christian faith. But apostasy really started in the Garden of Eden. That's where it started. When Eve knew what God said. They knew God's word. But she allowed Satan to plant the seeds of doubt in her mind. Do you really think that the Bible is for today? Oh, don't get me wrong. I'm not against the Bible. It's a great book. But it's for bygone days. But now we know more because we have more scientific knowledge and understanding than they had back then. Every word that I just uttered came from the mouth of one of those apostates. Jude said, they pervert the grace of God. Oh, beloved, listen to me. I read some years ago, less than actually 15 years ago, a very prominent pastor started this called hyper grace. To put it mildly, just say, sin unto your heart's content because grace will take care of it. When people use the grace of God to rationalize sin, it is not the grace of God. God's grace is unmerited favor, not license to sin. God's grace puts you on your knees before God, not fills you with arrogance. God's grace causes us to want to please God, not tempt God. God's grace restrains us, not gives us unbridled passion. God's grace causes me to blush and feel shame when I sin, not proud of my sin. God's grace leads me to daily purify myself, not fill me with perversion. That's the grace of God. Now, as I conclude this message today, I want to take a moment as before I close to speak to that one person, that person who's being deceived or about to be deceived into doubting the authority of the Word of God. That one person who's about to be deceived into doubting the relevance of the Word of God to their life, what's going on in their life now, today. Speak to that person who may just tired of getting convicted by the Word of God and looking for some preacher, looking for some Bible teacher that tell them it's okay to be in sin. I want you to know that there is power in the blood of Christ. There is strength in the name of the Lord. And He wants to save from the guttermost to the uttermost because He wants you to be a new person in Christ.
6: A challenge from Dr. Michael Youssef to step beyond the doubts you may have rooted in your life and stand firm in God's grace, answering His call to live out and declare the truth in your day today. Thank you for listening to this episode of Leading the Way. You know, just about every day, Dr. Youssef and his international team receive emails, cards, and local ministry team reports detailing stories of lives leading the way he is impacting by passionately proclaiming uncompromising truth. Recently, Leading the Way received a testimony from a remote place in the Middle East that brought great encouragement to the entire worldwide team. Allow me to summarize so you can enjoy it as well. Jamal left Islam after realizing through the teaching of Leading the Way that the Quran's teaching could not originate from a loving God. In and through finding Jesus, Jamal experienced love, peace, and truth. After answering his call to follow Christ, Leading the Way's field team members began and continue helping Jamal with discipleship training courses so he can reach his family and use his skills to spread the gospel of Christ and further impact the world. Please pray along with Leading the Way for Jamal to fulfill his desire to share Jesus with his lost family and those in his career path and nation. Stories like Jamal's are multiplying. God is using Leading the Way to reach the lost in your neighborhood and neighborhoods like it around the world. Here's how to learn more about this global ministry. 1-300-133-589. Or check out ltw.org, ltw.org. And of course you can write to Dr. Youssef at Leading the Way, P.O. Box 1900, Penrith, New South Wales, 2751. 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
2: In this bulletin, damaging winds in southern Australia and Serena Williams to make her tennis comeback. With the details, I'm Jaden James. Australia's lowest paid workers will find out in coming hours if they're in line for a pay rise. The Fair Work Commission will today announce any increase in the minimum wage. Unions want a 6% rise, but business groups say it should be closer to 3.5%. Warnings have been issued for damaging winds in parts of South Australia, in Gippsland and in New South Wales along the Great Dividing Range. Nine reporter Sarah Smith is in Perth, where a severe storm has left thousands of WA customers without power for a second night.
3: At Cape Naturalis, wind gusts of up to 135 kilometres an hour were recorded, while on Rottnest Island, swell peaked at 10 metres. There's been almost 850 calls for assistance across the state. The SES kept very busy. A handful of flights also had to be diverted from Perth Airport to the regional city of Kalgoorlie due to those strong winds, and some passengers were forced to spend the night on the airport floor as accommodation was booked out.
2: Meantime, SES volunteers in Victoria have been busy where winds at Melbourne Airport have gusted to 83 k's an hour. Commanders in the Defence Force are being asked to decide when transgender-identifying personnel can shower, where they can sleep, what sports they can play, and what medals they can wear. News Corp says non-binary-identifying ADF members can also now take fitness tests of their gender they identify with, rather than being assessed according to their biological sex. Work has formally begun in Brisbane's Victoria Park to build an Olympic stadium, Georgia Kondek reports.
4: The sod has been turned at the city's new Olympic venue after hundreds of protesters rallied in a last-ditch effort to save the precinct, fighting to protect what they say is precious green space and sacred Indigenous land. Former Olympian Kate Campbell believes the construction of the Olympic Stadium is vital for the state's future. Meanwhile, Deputy Premier Jared Blake claims Queenslanders just want the government to get on with the build as the clock ticks towards 2032. Georgia Kondek, Brisbane.
2: Overseas, a 13-year-old American schoolgirl has been banned from reading a pro-life slam poem she wrote as part of an assignment. Her Denver school called her poem offensive, unsafe, and too political, while allowing poems supporting LGBT rights and mocking Jesus. Her poem about a conflict in the world was titled I Choose Life. It concluded, "A life is a life, no matter how small." The student later posted herself presenting her poem on social media. It's been watched by more than 3 million viewers. Israel's Yad Vashem Holocaust Memorial has announced plans for its first educational centre outside Israel in Munich, Germany. It's expected to open within the next 3 years to expand the organisation's educational and commemorative work across Germany and neighbouring countries. In sport, it's now official Serena Williams is returning to the tennis tour. Craig Gabriel is in Paris.
5: Last November, Serena applied to return to the anti-doping program, which is necessary to play the tour, and ever since has stringently denied that she was planning a comeback. Last week, the discussions resurfaced, and now there is official confirmation. She will start by playing doubles at Queen's Club in London next week. She's always said she regrets not breaking Margaret Court's record of 24 majors. When she stopped, she was on 23. Her last match was at the 2022 US Open, when she lost to Ayla Tomljanovic. Craig Gabriel, Paris.
2: At Roland Garros, latest winners in the fourth round include Canadian Felix Auger-Aliassime and Italian Matteo Berrettini. That's the latest Vision National News. I'm Jaden James.
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1: Do you not know? Have you not heard? The Lord is the everlasting God, the creator of the ends of the earth. He will not grow tired or weary, and his understanding no one can fathom. He gives strength to the weary and increases the power of the weak. Even youths grow tired and weary, and young men stumble and fall. But those who hope in the Lord will renew their strength. They will soar on wings like eagles. They will run and not grow weary. They will walk and not be faint. Isaiah 40, 28-31.
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2: In stories making news, the Federal Treasurer is talking up a drop in property prices and auction clearance rates, saying it's good news for first home buyers. Australian home prices flatlined in May, with Sydney leading the downturn with a drop of nearly 1%. Auction clearance rates have also been falling in the last few weeks. Australia is rolling out the red carpet for the PM of the Solomon Islands. Matthew Whale is in Canberra for the first time since taking office for what's been described as frank and sensitive talks, including Pacific security. At some stage this morning, Australia's population is expected to hit 28 million. The Bureau of Statistics, which keeps a population clock, says there's an increase of one person every 75 seconds. The Prime Minister is weighing up a trip to a Socceroos World Cup match in Seattle to meet with the US President. And at the French Open, latest winners in the fourth round include Canadian Felix Auger-Aliassime and Italian Matteo Berrettini. I'm Jaden James, and those are the latest news and sport headlines.
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5: 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On today's program, Joyce will be teaching from her series, Joy and Enjoyment. There is a way to enjoy everything we do, even while driving in traffic or cleaning up the house. Because if we have Jesus, we have joy. 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
6: Listen, make your mind up right now that you are not going to be a grouchy, grumpy old person. The older I get, the funnier I intend to be. I had a good laugh last week, and so did my kids. I was praying over my food, and I said, "Thank you, Joyce, for this food I'm about to receive." My son said, "We better get you some counseling if you're praying to yourself." Laugh at yourself. Don't get so mad at every little mistake that you make. Amen? I think God laughed at that. The way I arrange my mind, it's a decision I make every morning when I wake up. I have a choice. I can spend the day in bed recounting the difficulties that I have with the different parts of my body that no longer work, or I can get out of bed and be thankful for the ones that do work. Each day is a gift, and as long as my eyes open, I will focus on the new day and all the happy memories I have stored away just for this time in my life. I love that. Love it, love it, love it. Dave and I talk often about the early days of the ministry and how hard we worked and the little tiny meetings that we had and, oh my gosh, and dreaming of this day. Hoping to see the day. I remember when I was just believing that God, if just 100 people will show up today. And that took years. And, you know, it was hard sometimes to hang on to that dream. And there were a jillion times when I wanted to quit. But that's exactly what the devil wants you to do. Can I tell you, it does not take any courage to quit. Anybody can do that, but only strong people can hang on to your dreams when there's nothing, no reason to make you ever think that it would come to pass except what God has put in your heart. Amen. Now, another thing that we have floating around on the inside of us that I personally think is one of the most important things, motives. God is not nearly as concerned with what we do as why we do it. And I want to add that if no matter what you're doing, if you're doing it for the wrong reason, you cannot enjoy your life. Only works done with right motives will be rewarded or be satisfying. Matthew 6, 1 through 7. Yes, I said 7 verses. Be careful not to practice your righteousness in front of others to be seen by them. It doesn't mean that people can't see you doing good works, but it means if you do them on purpose in front of them to be seen by them, guess what? You have no reward. You get no reward. So when you give to the needy, do not announce it with trumpets, as the hypocrites do in the synagogues and on the streets, to be honored by others. Truly, I tell you, they have received their reward in full already. But when you give to the needy, don't let your left hand know what your right hand is doing. What does that mean? I believe that even after we do something really good for somebody, we're not even supposed to sit around and think about how good we were. Amen. I read one book a long time ago that says love stays in the shadows until it's needed. Then it steps out and does its work and goes back into the shadows, waiting for the next opportunity. When you give to the needy, don't let your left hand know what your right hand is doing, so that your giving may be in secret. Then your Father who sees what is done in secret will reward you openly. Do you know how hard it is to do something really good for somebody and nobody know it but you and God? You know why? Because the flesh craves credit. It just wants a little pat, a little nod. Now, I've told this story before, but it's been a while since I've told it, so if you've heard it again, I don't apologize. You just probably need to hear it now. Probably this has been over 30 years ago, and I'm glad to be able to say that it wasn't yesterday. But anybody here remember those days when these big Jesus, rhinestone Jesus pens were popular? How many of you ever had a rhinestone Jesus pen? Come on, there's only 3 of us in here that old. Lord, help me. Anyway, they were a big thing. And so I was in the nail shop one day getting my nails done, and there was somebody else in there getting theirs done, and they were talking about being a nurse in a hospital and how hard it was to see people in such bad shape and not even be able to talk to them about God because it was against hospital policy. And so I had this thought that was from God. Give her that bright, shiny pen you wear and tell her that if she'll wear that on her uniform, even when she leans over patients and they see the name Jesus, it'll bless them and help them. But I felt like I was supposed to do it in secret, and I didn't know how in the world I was going to do that since there was a girl there working on me. And lo and behold, the girl working on me said, oh, you know what, Joyce, I just ran out of a product here that I need. I'm going to have to run next door to the supply house and get it. So God opened up the door for me to get no attention. He made a way for him to get all the glory. And so I sat there while that girl was gone, wrestling with myself about whether to do it now or to wait until the girl came back. And I'd like to tell you I did the right thing, but I didn't. I sit there and waited, and I even told myself, it might really bless her to see my generosity, you know, might be a good example to her. And so she came back, and when I got finished, I took the pen and I took it over to the girl and I said, I want you to have this. I felt like God told me that if you would just wear it on your uniform and you blah, blah, blah. And everybody, I got just exactly what I wanted. Oh, that is so nice. You are so kind. That is so sweet. And as I walked out the door to go to my car, I heard the Lord whisper in my heart, I hope you enjoyed that, Joyce, because that's all the reward you're getting. Anybody else here ever done anything like that? Of course. Well, thank God that was 35 years ago. Motives are so important. And when you pray, don't be like the hypocrites, for they love to pray standing in the synagogues and on the street corners to be seen by others. Truly, I tell you, they have received their reward in full. You know, I'll be honest, even when I'm praying corporate prayers in these meetings and praying for you guys, I had to learn not to be concerned about what you thought about the eloquence of my prayer, but to keep my eyes really on Jesus and listening for what he wants me to say and not be up here trying to impress you. I don't want to lose my reward. Come on, how many of you don't want to lose your reward? But when you pray, go into your room, close the door, pray to your Father who is unseen, then your Father who sees what is done in secret will reward you. And when you pray, don't keep on babbling like pagans. I love this. For they think they'll be heard because of their many words. Yeah, I could tell some stories, but I don't have time. Many people do right things, but they do them with a wrong motive. And if you do a right thing with a wrong motive, you're not going to have joy in doing it. Come on, I know how many of you are getting hungry. Who's thinking about that coffee you're going to get? I am. Conscience. I think it's funny, you know, we do these Instagram posts and they count the number of hits you get or likes you get. I kind of wish that stuff wasn't even on there, because if the numbers are high, you feel great, and if they're low, you wonder what's wrong. But I've noticed something that's really interesting. Sometimes the numbers will be real high, and sometimes they'll be real low. And last week, my numbers were really low, but I was teaching on conscience. I mean, I can see a direct correlation to how many hits I get by what I'm teaching on. I've also noticed that I get more hits if I'm wearing something really pretty. I'm gonna stick around and see this outfit. Listen, you're better off listening to the importance of keeping a clean conscience than you are listening to how you can get what you want. I mean, it discourages me, because the things that people should care about, they're not that interested in. And the things that are going to get them what they want, they love. But you're still not going to be happy if you get everything you want if you don't have these other things straightened out. You cannot enjoy your life if you're not living before God with a clean conscience. And that means you either obey God to start with, or you disobey, then you go through the guilt, the condemnation, then you got a guilty conscience, and hopefully you're smart enough to repent. But even if you do, you've got to have a strong enough faith to believe you're forgiven and to then not have a guilty conscience. It's really much easier just to do what God says to start with. Like I've found out, it's easier not to get mad than to get really mad and try to get over it. Amen? Paul said, I always strive to keep my conscience clear before God and man. That means even if you got a little nagging feeling that you said something to somebody that you shouldn't have said, the quickest, best way to solve that is to just go right back to them and say, listen, I'm sorry about what I said. Would you forgive me?
5: 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We don't have to dread doing ordinary tasks like laundry and grocery shopping. We can enjoy everything. Please know God wants us to enjoy our lives. It's actually a major part of His plan for us. Romans 14:17 says that the kingdom of God is righteousness, peace, and joy in the Holy Spirit.
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0: It's hard to say that I'd rather stay awake when I'm asleep, because my dreams are bursting at the seams.
1: This is Hope with God. I'm Wendy Palau. In my darkest moments, when the night feels heavy on me and fear seems to take hold, I find comfort in one simple truth, that I am loved. The most beautiful truth is that God doesn't love the way we do, with strings attached, behavior dependent, with a rod of correction over us. His love is beyond human. I wish I understood the fullness of his love, but I've tasted enough of it that moves me. And it's a love that is unchanging, a love that is humble and kind and strong, a love that became obedient to death on a cross thousands of years ago, and it ministers hope to me here today. When I remember this love, it steadies me. It comforts me like nothing else can. This love is for you too. You can receive comfort from his love. This is Wendy Palau.

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2: In this bulletin, Australia's population reaches 28 million and an independent MP welcoming news of a drop in property prices. With the details, I'm Jaden James. We've just ticked over 28 million on the national population clock. Taking births, deaths, migration and departures into account, the country is gaining one new person every 75 seconds. There's a new baby every 136 seconds and a death every 213 seconds. The Health Minister says Australia has no plans to impose travel or quarantine requirements on countries affected by Ebola. New suspected cases in Italy and Brazil have prompted other nations to act and minimise the spread. The current outbreak in the Democratic Republic of Congo is believed to have taken almost 250 lives. The Federal Treasurer is talking up a drop in property prices and auction clearance rates, saying it's good news for first-home buyers. Australian home prices flatlined in May, with Sydney leading the downturn with a drop of nearly 1%. Independent MP Allegra Spender says property prices don't need to rise any further.
3: But let's be honest, like, people are being locked out. Every time that property, you know, goes up in cost faster than people's wages, that's another group of people that, you know, who are starting out working really hard and just cannot get onto the property ladder.
2: Auction clearance rates have also been falling in the last few weeks, which experts attribute to interest rate rises, as well as fear over changes to the capital gains tax and negative gearing. Nearly 3 million low-paid workers will find out if they get a pay rise later today. Nelson Scott has the details.
4: Later this morning, the Fair Work Commission will reveal a determination on whether there will be any change to the minimum wage. Currently, Australia's lowest-paid workers receive $948 per week. Union groups believe this should be increased by 6% as a result of heightened cost-of-living pressures brought on by the Iran war. Businesses are requesting a 3.5% rise, which is still below the current inflation rate, but they argue they're already being squeezed by rising costs. The government also wants to see wages increased, but as is convention, hasn't outlined a specific figure. Nelson Scott, Canberra.
2: A Christian human rights watchdog has warned that the Mexican government is failing to protect the threat to the nation's freedom of religion from criminal gangs and traditional tribal practices. Christian Solidarity Worldwide reports state and federal authorities either ignore or inadequately investigate violations. That's despite claiming to promote respect for human rights. Many religious activities have been disrupted or become impossible to carry out because of restrictions imposed by the gangs and communities governed by tribal customs and practices. Baptist leaders have reported fresh signs of growth across churches in England and Wales, with increased attendance, membership and baptisms. Following several years of decline, particular growth was seen among younger adults aged 18 to 35. In the AFL, Matthew Lloyd is strongly rejecting claims the Essendon legend was part of a push to remove Brad Scott in an attempt to install James Hurd as its next coach. The legendary goal kicker telling Footy Classified he's not interested in playing politics.
5: I've just said that I think James should be able to be part of the process. And I'm not pro-James, I'm not against James. I just want James to be part of the process. If they decide he's not part of the process, so be it, because at the end of the day, I want Essendon to pick the best coach. I'm not interested. I'm not interested in politics.
2: Meanwhile, Taylor Walker is set to make his return for Adelaide against Geelong on Thursday night after a stint at State League. That's the latest Vision National News. I'm Jaden James.
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6: And a very good morning to you, Rima Brekkie. It is your Tuesday morning, 4 minutes after seven, currently sitting on that 13-degree mark, 19 the expected max for today. The Bureau going for a cloudy one. There is a very high chance of showers becoming less likely late this afternoon and this evening. Those winds will be from the north-northwest up to around 35 k's. And the UV index remaining at that moderate level. The relative humidity at the moment sitting around that 58% mark, and the winds at the moment from the east-northeast up to around 11 k's per hour. If you're out on the M1 at the moment, pretty eventful if you're heading northbound this morning down there around Cowan. Now, there was an earlier car crash there. You've got northbound traffic affected. That's lane 3. Just reduce your speed and be prepared to merge. And just a little bit further south of that, again, heading northbound, you do have a fallen tree down there at on the Pacific Highway near the Cowan Rest area. Again, northbound traffic is affected by that one. Emergency services and transport for New South Wales are on scene there. Around the coast roads, at the moment, everything is looking A-OK. No problems out there. 131 700 is the number to call, or you can jump onto the Live Traffic New South Wales app.
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8: 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Yeah.

0: It's Rima Brecky on your Tuesday morning. The guys there from Elevation Worship and Alleluia. 10 minutes after 7. Good to have your company, Mick Wright, with you through until 9. Hope you can stick around. We are playing more of the latest and the greatest in Christian music for you guys. Keep your company through your morning. We'll have a look at what happened on this day in Christian history for the second day of June. And if you're having a birthday today, very happy birthday to you from everybody here at the station. We'll keep you up to date with what's happening out there on the roads. We've also got Jobline coming up. Our great friend Bernie Diamond joining us a little bit later on this morning. It is Breast Cancer Awareness Month. We'll continue our look at that. Also, the Harvest Festival here on the Central Coast, great event. It's coming up very, very shortly indeed. That'll be happening the June long weekend. This weekend coming up, we'll let you know about some of the great activities that are happening around the place. And being a Tuesday morning, the first one of the month, our great friend Glenn Coombs is back from his travels. Yes, he will be in this morning just after 8 a.m. And what's new in SU? Some great news on that one. We'll also have a look at World Heart Rhythm Week. It's kicked off yesterday, as a matter of fact, goes through to the 7th of June. And it is as Go Pink as well, breast cancer research right through the whole month of June. We've got more movie tickets to give away for you guys as well. We'll also check out a couple of suburbs around the place here and around the Sydney area that have actually dropped out of the Million Dollar Club. A couple of interesting ones there for sure. Make sure you stay tuned in for that one and a whole lot more. We'll get through that this morning. It's 11 and a half minutes after 7. Stay with us. More music on the way.
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Like all the latest and the greatest in Christian music. That is a good one, isn't it? Hannah and Paul McClure there, Even Though I Walk and Wren Collective's Burn. It's coming up to 21 minutes after 7 on your Tuesday morning. Mick Wright with you through until 9. Hope you can stick around. More of that great Christian music still to come. We'll have a look at what happened on this day in Christian history. Going back to the year 304 AD, Syrian Bishop St. Erasmus dies in Formia, Italy, during the savage persecution of Christians by Diocletian. On this day in 1828, sees the death in Constantinople of Nicephorus, formerly Patriarch of Constantinople. On this day in 1487, Oliver Maillard, a popular French preacher, is elected Vicar General of the Ultramontane Observance, that is, of the Franciscan friars north of the Alps. On this day in 1537, Pope Paul III issues the bull Sublimus Deus, declaring that American Indians have souls and are to be treated with human dignity. On this day in 1901, sees the death of George Leslie Mackay. Now, he was the first Presbyterian missionary to go to northern Taiwan. He learned the Chinese language fluently and developed many churches, chapels, and schools. And on this day in 1924, sees the death of W.H. Griffith Thomas, or William Henry Griffith Thomas. And he was an Anglican cleric, a scholar, a public speaker, and even principal. He was influential in the evangelical movement in Great Britain and North America. These are guys from Need to Breathe, The Cave. It's 22 minutes after 7.

0: It's Rima Brecky on your Tuesday morning. It's Sean Locke, a night to remember. Stay with us. We've got the 7:30 news coming up next.
1: Words of life and love from the Father to you, his child.
2: 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Philippians 4, verse 19.
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4: In stories making news, we've just ticked over 28 million on the national population clock. Taking births, deaths, migration and departures into account, the country is gaining one new person every 75 seconds. There's a new baby every 136 seconds and a death every 213 seconds. Australia's lowest paid workers will find out in coming hours if they're in line for a pay rise. The Fair Work Commission will today announce any increase in the minimum wage. Unions want a 6% rise, but business groups say it should be closer to 3.5%. The Health Minister says Australia has no plans to impose travel or quarantine requirements on countries affected by Ebola. New suspected cases in Italy and Brazil have prompted other nations to act and minimise the spread. And in tennis, world number one Aryna Sabalenka has stormed into the French Open semi-finals, defeating Naomi Osaka in straight sets this morning, scoring 7-5, 6-3. I'm Jaden James, and those are the latest news and sport headlines.
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0: And a very good morning to you, Rima Brecky. It is your Tuesday morning. 13 degrees out there currently, 19 the expected max for today. The Bureau going for a cloudy one. There is a very high chance of showers becoming less likely late this afternoon. And this evening, those winds will be from the north-northwest up to 35 k's. And the UV index remaining at a moderate level if you're out and about on the roads at the moment. Still looking pretty good out there for your north and southbound commute this morning on the M1. Now, that earlier northbound traffic down there at Cowam, that has been cleared up. There is still, though, a current warning in place for that hazard, which was a fallen tree earlier down there at Cowam on the Pacific Highway near the Cowam rest area. A northbound traffic affected in that area. But if you're around the coast roads, at the moment, everything is looking good. All your major centres are flowing nice and smoothly. Got some southbound traffic starting to form up there on the Pacific Highway from Cutler Drive on the approach towards the train station at Wyong this morning. And if you are heading down south through the Central Coast Highway from around Baddow Bay Road, you've got some traffic in there as well, starting to pick up towards Coleridge Road and down through Forreys as well from around Alastair Avenue. Just down south end of Crystal Street there. 131700 is the number to call, or you can jump onto the Live Traffic New South Wales app.
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0: Playing all the latest and greatest in Christian music, Miles Minnick there with the guys from Transformation Worship and New Birth. It's 24 minutes out from 8. Good to have your company on this Tuesday morning. Mick Wright with you through until 9. Currently sitting on that 13 degree mark, 19, the expected max for today. Looks like a bit of rain about the place as well today, although it will looks like it's be easing off probably late this afternoon and into the evening, which is great news. I think the ground is just, it's probably had enough at the moment, I think. Although it looks like it, again, could be clearing up tonight. Some finer conditions coming for Wednesday and Thursday. Maybe the slight chance of a shower on those days. Friday, it looks like a bit of rain there, clearing for some nice conditions there. Saturday, and let's hope that they stick around. Obviously, with the Central Coast harvest time is on us as well, the big harvest festival, and being the long weekend coming up this weekend, lots of great activities around the place. We'll be letting you know about some of those things that are happening right throughout the rest of the week as well. Now, if you're able to do it today, fish out something pink from your wardrobe, maybe your workwear or whatever it is, and throw it on in support of National Breast Cancer Foundation. Of course, it is at the moment we're going pink for the month of June. You can wear it, you can shave it, even colouring the hair if you like. You can do that. It's Going Pink brings the community together every single June to make a proud pink pledge and raise funds for world-class breast cancer research. And it's about real people out there making a real difference by supporting research focused on how to prevent, detect, treat, and stop the progression and the recurrence of breast cancer. Now, if you want to jump on board with the guys there, fundraise.nbcf.org.au is the website. That is fundraise.nbcf.org.au. And already at the moment, even though we're only in the second day of June, really, there's a whole bunch of people who have already gotten on board and starting to go pink. So, again, find something out there with a bit of pink colouring on it. You might want to do your hair as well, depending on how up for you are, and just show your support and get involved with that research. Stay with us. More music on the way. This is Rima Brecky. It's a Tuesday morning.
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0: It's Rima Brekkie on your Tuesday morning. A bit of Rima Gold for you guys this morning. The Worldwide Message Tribe with Joy and Sarah Reeves, Angels. Great new track from her. It's 14 out from 8. Nice to have your company. It's a very overcast old morning out there. Yes, some rain on the way for sure. Looks like it will be clearing, though, this afternoon and this evening, which is great news. Hovering around that 13-degree mark at the moment, 19, the expected top. Look, it is movie giveaway time at the moment, and a great new movie that we've got on offer is called H is for Hawk. It is a soaring journey of the connection between people and nature and how it might be possible to reconcile loss through love. It is based on a true story, and a memoir of the same name covers a woman by the name of Helen, loses her father, and in dealing with that grief, she ends up training a goshawk, of all things. Now, the movie is rated M for occasional coarse language. Station sponsor Event Cinemas Tugra have provided 5 double passes for us to give away. 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And those winners will be drawn and notified by email this coming Saturday, the 6th of June. Stay with us. We got Jobline. That's coming up next.
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0: it's a big three in a row there with Lights Align, Your Name, Mandisa with Toby Mac, Bleed the Same, and Dan Bremner's Hold Your Tight. It's Rima Brecky on your Tuesday morning. Stay with us. We've got the 8 o'clock news coming up next.
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2: In this bulletin, the federal budget allegedly showing incorrect figures and more jobs being replaced by AI. With more, I'm Jaden James. The Treasurer is under pressure to explain a major mistake in his budget. Treasury incorrectly calculated the benefit of the current tax and housing system. Modelling shows that under the current settings, median income earners have benefited by about $5,700 over their working lives. But a check of the calculations has found the benefit is more than $10,000, downplaying the advantages of the existing tax system for middle income earners. Wild weather is lashing the southern half of Australia. At Melbourne Airport, wind gusts hit 83 k's an hour overnight. SES volunteers have responded to almost 200 calls for help in the last 24 hours, while in WA, thousands are still without power. More than half of the country's universities have fallen in the latest global rankings. The Centre for World University Rankings claims years of inadequate funding has contributed to the drop. The University of Queensland held onto its spot at number 103. Artificial intelligence is beginning to replace certain jobs, Gabriel Hodson reports.
3: Monash University researchers have looked at national payroll data and the ABS, finding that in the first 3 months of this year, businesses spent a record $6 billion on equipment and machinery related to AI. That's a 400% jump on last year. SMH The Age says Australian businesses are also on a $155 billion data centre spending spree, meaning the industry is growing faster than the mining boom of last decade. Researchers say the impact of large language models are yet to fully hit the jobs market, but since 2022, hiring has been weaker in the roles most at risk of being replaced by AI. That includes accounting clerks, keyboard operators, telemarketing, and human resources. Gabriel Hodson reporting.
2: Overseas, the US president insists indirect talks with Iran are continuing at a rapid pace, despite officials in Tehran claiming the talks have been suspended. The Iranian Revolutionary Guard Corps says it is opening other fronts in the war. Donald Trump also says all shooting will stop between Israel and Hezbollah. An American Major League Baseball executive has been fired for discriminating against a Christian player. He admitted to blacklisting Washington Nationals pitcher Trevor Williams because he was outspoken about his faith. The executive said one reason for that was Williams criticizing the Los Angeles Dodgers for hosting an event where drag queens dressed up as nuns. The Dodgers were condemned by Christians across the country, including many other top baseball players. Washington managers have apologized to Williams. The annual Jerusalem Prayer Breakfast, which began in the Holy City 10 years ago, took place in nearly 40 countries last week. The unique gathering of spiritual, political, and cultural leaders to pray for the peace of Jerusalem is one of the few events that unites Israeli parliamentarians. In sport, Nathan Buckley is keeping the door ajar to coaching an AFL club other than Tasmania. The Collingwood champion returned to an assistant coaching job at Geelong during the pre-season. Buckley telling Fox Footy, while the Devils is the job he wants, he's weighing up his options.
4: I've made no secret of the fact of where, what I'm preparing for, or what role I wish to be in, but I don't have that role. So I'll look at different options, but I know what I'm doing, why I'm doing it, and I'm being very deliberate and targeted in going about that.
2: Meantime, in a bid to get his body right, Darcy Moore has travelled to the United States. The Collingwood skipper has suffered 4 soft tissue injuries this season. That's the latest Vision National News. I'm Jaden James.
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5: And a very good morning to you, Rima Brekkie, on your Tuesday morning. 4 minutes after 8, 13 degrees out there, currently 19, the expected max for today. There is the possible shower on the way, will be a cloudy one. Those showers should become less likely this afternoon and this evening. Those winds will be from the north-northwest up to around 35 k's and the UV index out there remaining at a moderate level. No problems out there for your north and southbound commute around the coast roads at the moment. It is that time of the morning. Those school zones are in force until 9:30. 40 k's an hour is the speed limit. Still plenty of southbound traffic up there on the Pacific Highway, the approach towards the train station at Wyong. You've got northbound traffic as well coming out of Berkeley Vale, up through Chittaway Bay there on Wyong Road, and of course between those Reliance Drive roundabouts again. It is all heading northbound there this morning. Bit of westbound traffic coming out of Killarney Vale and Tumbiumbi, mainly heaviest around that Tumbi Road intersection. Plenty of southbound traffic on the Central Coast Highway there up around Baddow Bay Road. at Baddow Bay. Now, that traffic is stretching fairly well unbroken now through Foresters Beach all the way down towards that bottom end of Tumby Road. You've got westbound traffic as well this morning through Erina from Old Tugra Beach Road through to the big lights at Barralong Road and Terrigal Drive. And if you're heading through West Gosford, it's fairly light light westbound traffic at the moment through East Gosford there. And West Gosford, the big lights, Brisbane Water Drive, Mans Road intersection. A little bit of southbound traffic this morning from probably around that Narara area from Apani Avenue down to the Mans Road overpass there. And if you're heading through Gosford City, you've got some light eastbound traffic out in front of the hospital there towards Gosford High School and also over onto Etna Street and, of course, that Mans Street intersection. Down that southern end of Mans Street, Donison Street, you will find a little bit of movement there, but nothing really to write home about. You've got some patchy northbound traffic coming out of Point Clair this morning, mainly back there from around that Glenrock Parade intersection up towards Geelong Avenue. Down around the peninsula at the moment, not looking too bad. Nice and light at the moment. Plenty of northbound traffic, I should say, on Davistown Road there coming out of Saratoga, mainly from around Patrick Crescent up to Avoca Drive. And speaking of Avoca Drive there at Kincumber, just some very light, patchy westbound traffic from Empire Bay Drive, mainly through to around Carrick Road at the moment. If you're heading through Pickett's Valley from the Riding Academy there, you've got eastbound heading towards that bottom end of Charles K Drive and some patchy westbound traffic as well on Terrigal Drive, the top end of Charles K through to Mobbs Road. 131 700 is the number to call, or you can jump onto the Live Traffic New South Wales app.
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0: Playing all the latest and the greatest in Christian music. New one there from Sofika, Everything. It's coming up to 11 minutes after 8. Nice to have your company, Mick Wright, with you through to around 9 on this Tuesday morning. 13 degrees out there currently. 19 is the expected max for today. Don't forget, if you're out and about on the roads, those school zones, they are in force until 9:30. 40 k's an hour is the speed limit. So please make sure you slow it down and do the right thing out there. And being the very first Tuesday of the month, our great mate Glenn Coombs, back from a bit of a hiatus. He is in the studio live with us for What's New in SU. How are you, mate?
1: Mate, it's so good to be back in here. Yes, it has been a hiatus, Mick. It has been a hiatus, but it's good to be back in the chair. Well, I'm not in the main chair, of course. I'm in the guest chair, but it's certainly good to be back and see your bright, shining face.
0: Mate, look, it's always nice to have you in the studios with us, man. And I know you're a very busy bloke indeed. You're always off somewhere, and it's nice to be able to have a little bit of a break at times, I'd imagine.
1: Yeah, of course it is. But now we're back. I've been over in the UK. Can you believe that SU International actually had a runner in the London Marathon this year, Mick? Wasn't me. You'll be pleased to know it wasn't me. But so I was over there and raising some funds from a couple of UK trusts for SU Global Work. So it was good times.
0: Yeah, it sounds amazing. Now, look, just before we really jump into it this morning, just in case, you know, we've got some new listeners joining in, what exactly is SU and what do you guys do?
1: Yeah. Well, I love to talk about the ministry of SU. You know, we're coming up to next year to be 160 years old, can you believe, in 2027, wow. 120 countries. And our heartbeat is to work with the churches to share God's good news to children, young people and families, and get people regularly into God's word, you know, so that their lives can be transformed by him and they can be servants of a world in need. So that's kind of really our heartbeat. The beautiful thing about the ministry of SU is that same vision and that same those same belief statement and working principles is the same whether you're in Australia or Zimbabwe or the UK or Ukraine even. The heartbeat of SU all around the world is the same. So it's primarily a volunteer movement, mate, and I get the pleasure of actually working with these passionate volunteers to develop all different types of ministries in order to be able to share the good news about Jesus.
0: Yeah, look, and one of the great things that you guys host is the camps as well.
1: Yeah,
0: a lot of people know SU for the camps, particularly here, our listeners, for Rima Brecky will be, you know, every month you come in, there seems to be something going on all the time, which is fantastic. I mean, a lot of work for you guys behind the scenes organizing everything, but man, you see a lot of lives changed, hey?
1: Yeah, no, absolutely. And, you know, just before we come on air, just had the privilege of being able to share with you the testimony of young Sam who came to faith at the Against the Grain camp. And, you know, that's one of many stories that I get the pleasure of hearing. So, yes, it is work. It is work behind the scenes. But, you know, in my role, there's nothing better. I'm working with passionate people who want to use the gifts and abilities and the resources they've got to be able to share the gospel in really creative ways. So, you know, you get to hear about camps here because that's my bag. You see, if you had the beautiful Fergus Taylor here, and I know he's a regular listener, he'd be in here talking about the great work that's happening in schools ministry, of course.
0: Yeah, look, that testimony that Glenn was just talking about with a young fellow by the name of Sam who gave his life to Christ, yeah, and got baptized and everything on one of the camps. Quite amazing story, isn't it? Yeah, he really had some challenges that he was going through, and then to find Jesus the way that he did out on the camp, getting baptized and all that, and just even the things that the Lord did for him on the camp. Just amazing stuff.
1: Yeah, it was amazing. I mean, I happened to have the privilege of being there actually that night around the fire, and you know, we give the kids the opportunity to be able to say yes to Jesus, and Sam said, yeah, I want to commit my life, and one of the guys in the camp prayed for him. The beautiful thing is that actually Sam is the son of the Anglican minister Johnny in Oberon, and he went home. You know, soon after the camp, you know, his mum was saying, "Look, Sam's completely changed. You know, he's really switched on." And Johnny wrote to us some months after the camp, and just said, "Look, Glenn, I just want to let you know that, you know, that Sam's life's changed." And so, you know, so Johnny was actually able to baptize him, you know, well after the camp, but baptize him not only as his dad, but as the, you know, as the local Anglican minister. And the guy, the comms team, the communications team, just recently came down and just put this beautiful video together. So if your listeners are interested to actually look at the video, because it's just such a beautiful story, they can just jump on the website. The video's on the website, micsu.org.au. And I really encourage you. I mean, like I could see that you were encouraged when I showed it to you this morning.
0: Mate, I love those kind of things, you know. Bring on the testimonies. That's what I say. I've really got a heart to see people get saved. And, of course, you know, just seeing radical change in their lives. I mean, I was much younger when I got saved, like in my mid-20s. So it's been about, well, actually it's been 30 years this year of walking with the Lord. And there's nothing surer. Jesus does change a life in so many different ways. Sometimes it's really obvious. Other times not at all until later down the track, and you're like, oh, hang on a second, that thing back, that's gone.
1: Those seeds were planted.
0: I look at that thing now differently than what I used to look at, you know. So, when you when the Lord makes his entrance into somebody's life, it's not just an eternal thing, which, I mean, complete, like, just so unbelievably thankful for eternal salvation. Yeah, yeah. Don't worry about that. Mm. But at the here and now, here, this side of heaven, this is where you get to see the amazing changes in people's lives. So, I thoroughly recommend you guys, if you love hearing testimonies of a life being changed by Jesus, su.org.au, is the place to go to. Now, where should they look on the website?
1: Basically, because it's the main story at the moment, it's straight on the homepage.
0: There you go.
1: So you could just go straight to the homepage and Sam's story will be there.
0: Yep, su.org.au if you want to check out a great testimony. That is the place to go and click it on there. Now, look, let's jump into it this morning. We'll have a look at some of the camps that are starting to take shape at the moment. You've got a pretty good one, particularly in the middle of winter, mate. Yeah. I mean, if you get onto this one, you're going to be very happy indeed.
1: Yeah, yeah. Well, you know, it's always a great joy to mix people's passions with their their willingness to serve. And a good friend of mine, he's a French speaker, and so we're taking a group of young people to Vanuatu in the middle of July, 4th, 11th of July, to do a French mission trip. Some of your listeners will know that half the schools in Vanuatu are French speaking. Mm-hmm. So we're taking this French mission trip. Now, I don't speak French, Mick, but, you know, I can take a photo and, you know, help with the cooking and that sort of stuff. So anyway, I'm leading the team, and we got a passionate bunch of crew going to Vanuatu in July. Father and son camps not soon away. That's on the 11th to 13th of September. And we've got a brand new camp happening on the coast, 28th to 30th of September, golf camp.
0: There you go.
1: Golf camp. So we've got a couple of courses that we've reached out to. They're delighted to be able to host us. Brand new camp. So we've got can you believe we've not only got a men but a ladies PGA professional actually on the camp?
0: Wow. Okay, there you go.
1: Yeah, there we go.
0: Another big draw card
1: and a heap of actual passionate golfers who love Jesus. And we had a team meeting the Sunday before last. The team's really coming together. This camp is already up on the website, so we're keen to get young people. So there's young people that are interested in golf. Doesn't matter what your ability is, but jump on the website and come to this camp. It's a few days. It's a brand new camp, and you can be absolutely sure that you'll have a great time, and you'll pick up some golf tips by some professionals. Not me, not a hacker like me. You'll hear about Jesus, and we'll have a great time together.
0: So, are the names a bit of a secret at the moment with the professionals, or you?
1: No, they're not. They're not a secret. Mark Panopoulos is if you jumped onto on the website and looked up Mark, he's coming along. And I can't the lady who came, Wendy, she came last to the meeting. I just cannot remember her surname because I met her for the first time last week. She was a previous pro, played in the US circuit.
0: Wow.
1: So
0: there you go.
1: So we're really excited to have them on the camp. It's shaping up to be a good time. So it's a good example. You see, all of these connect your passion with your love for the Lord. Come and talk to me. We can turn it into a camp.
0: Yeah, that's exactly. That's one of the things that I love about SU. Just give the guys a great idea and they'll have a camp around it as well. So, look, we're joined by our great friend Glenn Coombs from SU this morning. What's up? What's new in SU? It's 20 minutes after 8. We'll take a short break, some more music on the way, and we'll be back with Glenn looking at a few more camps as well that are coming up and a couple of other things. So make sure you stay tuned. This is Rima Brekkie. It's your Tuesday morning.
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0: It's 25 after 8, Reba Brecky on your Tuesday morning. Jordan Feliz changed. Mick Wright with you through until 9. Of course, our great friend Glenn Coombs is in with us this morning with what's new in SU. It's lovely to have him back in. Been on a bit of a hiatus for a little while. Seems like it's been ages since you've been in, mate, but lovely to have you back in. We've also been covering some of the amazing camps that are coming up. Now, if you want to get some more info on some of those ones we've already talked about this morning, su.org.au, that is the website to go to, su.org.au. Jump on there, particularly with the Vanuatu trip coming up 4-7th of July. You've got the Father and Son camp as well. Very, very popular one indeed, that one. That's 11th of September. You've also got the golf camp, which is a new one.
1: It is a new one, and unfortunately, Ferg has emailed me in or texted me in to say it's Wendy Doolin. Can you believe it's on air? That's on air. So it's Mark Panopoulos and Wendy Doolin. They're two professionals on golf camp. Not to mention that, you know, Ferg's very good on the golf course as well, plus a few of his friends he's roped in. So yeah, this is a brand new camp, Mick, and we're very excited about it. So if your listeners out there thinking that I know a young person in year 7 to 12. That's got a bit of an interest in golf, or is very good at golf, mm-hmm. and whatever their ability is, then this is going to be a great experience, mate. It's going to be a great experience. So you know, jump on the website. That camp's already up on the website, so you can register. You can book in now.
0: Yep. And for those of you who are real golf fanatics, you would know that name, Wendy Doolin, as well. She was she's a legit former golf pro. Yeah. I do remember seeing her on TV. Long time ago. So there you go. It will be a fantastic one. And look, if Fergs is listening in at the moment, Fergs, just if you can, mate, just text Coombsy your handicap. We'd love to know what your handicap is, as a matter of fact, because my handicap is the actual game of golf. To me, it just spoils a good walk. You know what I mean? So that's where I stand with it. But look, it's a great game. I mean, I did have fun of it when I was a young bloke, but those days are long gone, mate. Now, you've got some more great camps coming up, particularly against the grain, which is always a massive one. And we all also have to let you guys know that these camps, they get filled up really, really quick, don't they? So if you're sort of half keen about maybe inquiring about them, or even getting your kids or yourselves involved with them together, particularly with the Father and Son camp, su.org.au. Yep, that's where you need to go onto that as soon as you can. But against the grain.
1: Yeah, against the grain. Yeah, the lads just worked out the dates again for 7th to the 10th of October. The team's coming together. I mean, the guy, Dave, who we hold the camp at in his shed, that's got all this beautiful woodworking machinery, every time I go up there, he's bought something new for the kids. He just said, look, Coombsy, I've just bought a lathe. I want to get the guys on a lathe. You know, we've actually got, designer technology teachers on the camp that, you know, and they look at some of the machinery and they go, mate, we don't even have this in our schools.
0: Wow.
1: You know, so, you know, it's a really well set up camp, 7th, 10th of October. That one isn't up on the website at the moment, but it will be up soon. We're looking forward to that. And can you believe in October, Mick? I mean, there are some perks with the job. I actually get to host Greek biblical tours on the 17th to the 24th of October. I'm hosting, my wife and I are hosting Greek biblical tours. We have our good friends in SU Greece who will be doing the tour guide for us for a week in the footsteps of Paul. We're looking forward to it. Now, I advertised this late last year. Can you believe I've already got 44 people on the bus booked in?
0: There you go.
1: So it's going to be, but the cool thing is that it's going to be an annual event. I'm not necessarily going to host it every year, but it's going to be an annual event. So if that's something you thought, you know, I'd actually really value that time, and you know, you get to learn a little bit about what SU's doing in another part of the world.
0: Mm-hmm.
1: Vula is the tour guide. And the director of SU Greece, you want to believe
0: it? That's a pretty Greek name, isn't it, really, when you think of it?
1: It is, but the director, her husband's name is Socrates. Of course his name's Socrates.
0: It all works.
1: So that's what we're doing. And a shout out to Brendan's doing Hawkesbury River Fishing Camp, 6th to the 8th of November again, up there near Wysimus Ferry at Gundaman. The team's coming together for that. Brendan does a great job. You know, that camp fills up real quick as well, you know, local camp. Yeah, yeah. So that's kind of what's on the palette, you know, in the next few months moving forward, mate. It's going to be a good time.
0: And it's a real smorgasbord, isn't it? It's just so amazing what you guys can pull together. And again, Scripture Union, this is why we have it, SU. It is in multiple countries all over the planet and doing great things around the world, not just here in Australia. So it is absolutely fantastic. Mate, thank you so much for your time this morning coming in. And again, that website, if people want to jump on and check out some of the camps.
1: Yeah, su.org.au. Just jump onto that, onto the website. If you're looking particularly for the camps in New South Wales, just go to the filter and put New South Wales, because we have 186 camps around Australia, mate. So you need to go to New South Wales.
0: You don't need to take a detour out to Western Australia or something.
1: That's right. There's plenty happening around the country. So yeah, just put in New South Wales. You'll see those camps come up. And yeah, it'd be great to see great to see them filled up.
0: Awesome. Thank you so much, mate. Looking forward to catching you next month.
1: Yep, indeed.
0: You'll be in? Absolutely. Stay with us. This is Reema Brekke. It's your Tuesday morning. We've got the 8:30 news coming up next.
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3: 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His love endures forever. Give thanks to the God of gods. His love endures forever. Give thanks to the Lord of lords. His love endures forever. Psalm 136:1-3.
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5: In stories making news, wild weather is lashing the southern half of Australia. At Melbourne Airport, wind gusts hit 83 k's an hour overnight. SES volunteers have responded to almost 200 calls for help in the last 24 hours. A severe weather warning for damaging winds has been issued for parts of New South Wales. While in WA, thousands are still without power. The national auction clearance rate has dropped to its lowest level since April 2020. Just 55.5% of all homes which went under the hammer over the weekend were sold. More than half of the country's universities have fallen in the latest global rankings. The Centre for World University Rankings claims years of inadequate funding has contributed to the drop. The University of Queensland held onto its spot at number 103. And in the AFL, in a bid to get his body right, Darcy Moore has travelled to the United States. The Collingwood skipper has suffered 4 soft tissue injuries this season. I'm Jaden James, and those are the latest news and sport headlines.
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0: And a very good morning to you, Rema Brekke, on your Tuesday morning. 14 degrees out there at the moment, 19 the expected max for today. The Bureau going for a cloudy one. There is a very high chance of showers becoming less likely late this afternoon and this evening. You will have some nor'westers out there to keep you company through the day up to around 35 k's per hour. And that UV index listed as moderate. If you're out and about on the M1 this morning, no problems out there if you're north and southbound commute. All those earlier incidents, particularly down there around Cowan, was affecting mainly northbound traffic. They've all been cleared up, so you've got a great run in both directions. Around the coast roads as well, those school zones are in force until 9:30. 40 k's an hour is the speed limit. Still plenty of northbound traffic up there on Wyong Road, stretching from around Berkeley Vale up through to those Reliance Drive roundabouts up there around Tuggera. You've got a little bit of traffic still around Tumbiyummi this morning there, mainly around Tumby Road and down around Forrester's Beach. That earlier heavier traffic has eased off somewhat. You've got traffic between Alastair Avenue and that bottom end of Tumby Road. Westbound traffic still heading through Erina from Old Tuggera Beach Road through to the big lights of Barralong Road and Terrigal Drive. It is very thick through there this morning, so keep a bit of an eye out for that one. And you've also got traffic there as well from around Bonnell Road through to Avoca Drive at the moment. Again, it is heavy in patches. Plenty of westbound traffic heading through East Gosford this morning, although it looks like you're getting through there. And a lot of traffic as well around West Gosford, the big lights at Brisbane Water Drive, and of course, Mans Road intersection. A little bit of southbound traffic still through Narara, mainly from around Apani Avenue down to that Mans Road overpass. If you're heading through Gosford City this morning, still pretty busy there, particularly on Showground Road from the train station. Northbound up towards the roundabout near Gosford High School. You've got plenty of traffic as well between Dwyer Street and around that Bean Street area, particularly heavy around Etna and Mann. If you're in that area, just keep a bit of an eye out for that one. And that bottom end of Mann Street there around Donison Street, you've still got quite a bit of a flow there as well. Westbound traffic around Terrigal Drive this morning from Charles K through to Mobbs Road. And if you're heading down around Kincumber this morning, Avoca Drive, it's pretty patchy from Empire Bay Drive through to around Carrick Road, but then from there westbound through to Greenpoint Christian College, pretty well unbroken traffic all the way through there, particularly heaviest as you're coming past Elvis Avenue there. Northbound traffic as well coming out of Saratoga this morning, mainly from around Moona Avenue up towards that Avoca Drive intersection. It is pretty heavy going up through there at the moment, so keep an eye out for that one. And you do have northbound traffic on Ocean Beach Road down around the peninsula from Watkin Avenue up towards Rawson Road. A little bit further northbound there through Point Clair. Traffic from the train station northbound up towards Girralong Avenue. 131 700 is the number to call, or you can jump onto the Live Traffic New South Wales app.
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0: It's Rima Brecky on your Tuesday morning, playing all the latest and the greatest in Christian music, Cecina, Next Generation, 22 minutes out from 9 if you're out and about on the roads at the moment around the coast. Don't forget those school zones. They are in force until 9.30, 40 k's an hour is the speed limit. Mick Wright with you this morning through until 9. Hope you can stick around. More great Christian music still to come. And, of course, our great friend Bernie Diamond will be joining us very, very shortly indeed. Speaking of great friends, massive thank you to our mate Glenn Coombs for taking time out of his very busy schedule, coming in and letting us know what's new in SU. By the way, Fergie did text back to him, Fergus Taylor. He's off a handicap of 2 out there on the golf course, so a legit golfer. Well done, Ferg. It's one of those things, man. I mean, I'm sure you'd love to get on that golf camp if you possibly could, but again, with a lot of the camps that Glenn and I spoke about there this morning, su.org.au, that is the website to go to. There are some fantastic ones happening right throughout the year, right through to pretty much November, I think, or thereabouts. So su.org.au, and again, they do fill up very, very quickly indeed. So if you've been thinking about something that we've spoken about this morning has sort of triggered in your brain, you're like, oh, yeah, that sounds really good, jump onto that website and check it out. Don't forget, of course, to put in the filter for New South Wales, because as Glenn said, there are, you know, almost 200 camps happening right across the nation. So click on the filter, New South Wales, in the website, and that will take you up. And again, that brand new golf course, the golf camp, is happening here on the Central Coast. So that will be a huge one indeed. Now, look, a bit of news around real estate at the moment. It looks like the first quarter of this year, it's actually seen a couple of suburbs around the place getting rid of their million-dollar club status. Now, I don't know who's got $1 million these days to fork out on a house. It's one of those things that happens, though. Now, in just probably the last few months, the median house or unit prices have actually gone below the $1 million and $2 million mark. And those that fell from their pedestal were all located mainly around Greater Sydney. There's also the Central Coast and Greater Melbourne. Now, the most dramatic house price decline here on the Central Coast was in Narara, as a matter of fact, over there where I used to live for quite a number of years. That fell out of the million-dollar club after its median house price slumped about 6.1%, or probably about $62,500 that translates to around $960,000. Still pretty eggsy out that way. Some of those Sydney units were also hit pretty hard. I think in Rose Bay, a beautiful harbourside place there, the median unit price went down, I think, about 8.9%, or about $182,500, to just over $1.8 million. So that's sort of dropped out of that $2 million median price suburb there in late last year. And St. Ives, on the beautiful Upper North Shore there, the median unit price dropped about 5.9%. Or about $61,500 to just under $1 million now. So that's slipped out of the million-dollar club there, about $988,500. And down in a little bit further south, down in Melbourne, I think it was Caulfield North in the inner south there, they've dropped as well out of the $2 million mark. So again, still pretty expensive though for houses, isn't it? But, you know, it's you can see things are definitely shifting around, particularly on the back of the budget. That's some ripples still being felt there, that is for sure. Mate, more music on the way. Make sure you stick around. Of course, as I said before, our great friend Bernie Diamond, he'll be with us shortly.
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0: It's Rima Brecky on your Tuesday morning. The guys there from Young and Free, Passion and One House. What a God. It's 8 minutes out from nine. Stay with us, our great friend Bernie Diamond. He's coming up next.
1: Doing what I do, I spend rather a lot of time flying in aeroplanes. And as those huge passenger jets trundle down the runway, it always amazes me how they get them into the air. So you can imagine that I find this statistic somewhat troubling. Commercial jets are struck by lightning on average once a year. Yikes. Hi, I'm Bernie Diamond and welcome again to Fresh. Yeah, that's a troubling thought when you and several hundred others are hurtling through the air at 40,000 feet in the middle of nowhere. But here's the good news. When a plane is struck by lightning, people don't die because the aircraft is designed to handle it. The outer skin is made of conductive materials like aluminium, which allows the electrical charge to travel around the outside, it's called the Faraday cage effect, and safely exit, usually through the tail. Sensitive electronics are shielded, and the fuel systems are protected. Planes are also rigorously tested for lightning strikes, which typically occur without passengers even noticing. So while dramatic, they're rarely dangerous. And if human engineers can design something amazing like that, you'd imagine, wouldn't you, that God would have a plan for when the storms of life hit us. As things turn out, he does. Isaiah chapter 43, verse 2. When you have troubles, I am with you. When you cross rivers, you will not be hurt. When you walk through fire, you will not be burned. The flames will not hurt you. None of us is immortal, not a one. But through every trial, through every storm, through every flood, through every fire, God is with us until he brings us safely home. Don't fret, don't fear, because God is in this place with you. That's his word, fresh for you today.
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0: Love.
1: Can I talk to you? I know you got some questions. What's the hardest thing you're going through?

He certainly can. That's Kirk Franklin, All Things, and Gabriella Brie, Aussie artist there with Clouds. That is it for us this morning. Been great to have your company. Phil Rogers is in the chair next. He'll take you through to around 11:30 with Rima Mornings. Family Life Today coming up just after the news. Don't forget those school zones. They are in force out there until 9:30. 40 k's an hour is the speed limit. Get it there today. Tell somebody about Jesus. Change your life for all eternity. I will see you guys bright and early tomorrow morning.

0: 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We've got the 9 o'clock news next.
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3: In this bulletin, migration driving Australia's new population record and the ACTU calling for a rise to the minimum wage. With more, I'm Jaden James. A major milestone has been reached, with Australia's population now sitting at 28 million people. Taking births, deaths, migration and departures into account, the country is gaining one new person every 75 seconds. McCrindle research demographer Mark McCrindle says migration is the main driver for the boom.
4: We've got the lowest birth rate that we've seen, and so we're leaning more and more. Almost three quarters of our population increases migration. Two-fifths of the population are in two cities, Sydney and Melbourne.
3: The ABS estimates a person arrives in Australia every 59 seconds. The newly elected Prime Minister of the Solomon Islands has touched down in Australia for his first official trip. Australia's leader, Anthony Albanese, is expected to launch talks on a new treaty agreement with his counterpart, Matthew Wallet. A stalled policy deal aimed at curbing China's influence in the Solomons is also expected to be high on the agenda. The Fair Work Commission will this morning decide on an increase to the pay packets for Australia's lowest paid workers. Unions have called for a 6% increase to the base rate, while business groups want a more modest rise. Australian Council of Trade Union Secretary Sally McManus says inflation has been outpacing wage growth for too long.
5: If you get a pay increase that's less than inflation and you're a low-wage worker, you've got no choice other than to cut back on the, you know, very essentials, things like food and things like going to the doctor.
3: The government also wants to see wages increased, but it hasn't outlined a specific figure. Emergency services say people in WA South were well prepared for the weekend storms. More than 100 power outages are still being dealt with across the metro and southwest, while SES volunteers have been dealing with 840 calls for assistance. DFES Chief Superintendent Clint Kuchel says the size of the area affected by the storms meant damage to property and infrastructure was inevitable.
6: The community preparedness was pretty good across the board, following the Bureau of Meteorology warnings and then the DFES warnings and having a look at the emergency WA app. So people seemed to be really quite well prepared.
3: Meanwhile, a severe weather warning for damaging wind gusts is in place for the southern and central ranges of New South Wales. The Australian Christian Lobby is supporting the Northern Territory's Every Child Matters Bill, which seeks to make the safety and protection of children paramount in the top end. ACL Northern Territory Director Nicholas Lay says it's a common sense bill, despite opposition to safety taking priority over cultural practices. Mr. Lay told Vision Radio there also needs to be an urgent review of adoption, which he says is virtually non-existent.
7: There needs to be a broader discussion around the foster care system, adoption, and really reviewing these laws across Australia. Because Christians are often the people that are standing up to look after the orphans. And this is something that is not really accessible in Australia as much anymore.
3: Last year, just five children were adopted in the Territory. In sport, Socceroos coach Tony Popovich has explained why he's rushed Christian Volpato into his World Cup squad. The Sydney-born 22-year-old chose to represent Italy but switched allegiances after they failed to qualify for the tournament. Popovich says Volpato has plenty to offer.
8: Technically a very good player, great left foot, is comfortable under pressure, which you have to be in the Serie A, so I'm really looking forward to working with him.
3: Matt Ryan will captain the team, leading Australia into his fourth World Cup. And Carlton's Harry Dean has been named the AFL's Round 12 Rising Star nominee following his strong performance in the Blues' 4-point win over the Cats on Friday night. That's the latest Vision National News. I'm Jaden James.
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0: And the weather for your Tuesday, a cloudy one on the way according to the Bureau. There is the very high chance of showers becoming less likely late this afternoon and this evening. Those winds will be from the nor-norwest up to 35 k's per hour and the UV index remaining at a moderate level. Tops expected around the coast today of 19 degrees down to lows of 13 degrees overnight.
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11: So I'm excited. We're talking about The Road to K-Luma. We started yesterday talking about this new audio drama that Family Life is producing.
12: It's exciting.
11: And you love it. I love it. Yesterday was really fun. So if you missed yesterday, go back and listen. But if not, listen to this clip, and then we're going to tell you the exciting news about this coming to you soon.
13: I'm Oryk, son of Chief Yannick. I'm the Kosan, or heir of Pahar. Our village is full of farmers, miners, and smiths.
14: I'm Mr. Smith.
15: I'm Mr. Farmer.
13: Nothing really happens here. We live at peace, safely hidden between the Great Galder Mountains and the vast Maiar Sea. I mostly watch my father conduct village business or settle petty disputes. If I'm lucky, I get to train for battles that won't ever happen. Like I said, nothing happens here. Absolutely nothing at all. I can't for a minute think why you should be interested in my life in any way whatsoever. I guarantee you, nothing of consequence will ever happen here.
16: An event of great consequence has just occurred. Make haste to leave the gate.
12: That reminded me of Lord of the Rings, actually. The horns blowing or Jesus coming back. I don't know which one.
11: Well, I gotta lie. This is the second time I heard that, and I just loved it the first time, and I love it even more because I knew it was coming this time. Anyway, we've got the co-writers and producers back in the studio. Perry and Landon are back. And remind our listeners what we talked about yesterday. It's based on the story in the Bible that Jesus told in Luke 15 of the prodigal, right? The prodigal son.
17: Yep.
11: You know, even as you hear that, again, I don't want to say what we said yesterday, but as you envision parents and families sitting down or driving on a road trip or whatever they're doing, listening to this, what are you hoping happens between parents and their kids?
17: Yeah, well, you want everyone to listen to just a good story. You know, we need and we bond around good stories. Yeah. And so that's really what we want people to listen to. And then I think the best stories are one that point us to Christ. And so to be able to have good conversation surrounding that and just a place for parents and kids to talk about some hard things or some difficult things.
18: And like you also said last time, kids are smart. And we felt like putting, like we say, reimagining the story, the parable of the prodigal son in this fantasy world. We feel like that allows us to explore what the themes would be like in our world that we've created without making the kid feel dumb. Like we're trying to like trick them into doing the Bible study with us or something. You know, my mom used to sometimes be like, "Oh, guys, I want to watch this movie. It's so great. Oh, that's all." And then it's, you know,
12: I might have done that a few times.
18: So, like, we think our story is engaging for anyone who listens and fun for anyone who listens.
12: What about age appropriate? How old?
17: Yeah, we're saying ages 8+. You'll hear a snippet of a scene at the end of the episode that has our scariest scene in it. The scariest scene's in episode 1. So if there's ever a scene parents want to screen, listen to that. We have one kind of scary magical creature in there. But we were very intentional to steer clear of anything that would be
18: sacrilegious in any way.
17: Yeah, exactly. And this is supposed to be a allegory of a parable in a sense. And so even our characters that we have them representative of, you know, the father and the elder brother and the younger brother, they're not them.
18: They're not.
11: But you're the modern day C.S. Lewis.
17: Don't say it.
11: I see what you're doing here.
18: We just like to say it's our sandbox that we get to show parables, or even we're telling parables or other stories of the Bible or themes of the Bible through this world, like our sandbox, essentially.
17: And Jesus did it better, but hey, if we can throw in a talking bat, sure, you know,
11: there's a talking bat.
17: Yeah, that's the scary creature we'll talk about.
12: That's the magical creature.
18: Well, had to put some magical creatures in there.
11: Yeah, that's fun. I mean, and anybody that knows the prodigal story, and you know what's exciting if they don't know the story, this is going to make them not only learn it through this, but they're going to go back to the Bible and read it.
18: Yeah. Mm-hmm.
11: But it's full of family dynamics.
18: That's right.
11: Father, son, and that could relate to father, daughter, mother, daughter.
17: Oh, yeah.
11: It's all there. So I want to ask you personally about your life. So there's the younger son who's walked away with his father's inheritance and mm-hmm. wasted all in wild living. He comes back full of shame and guilt.
17: Mm-hmm.
11: Ever been there? Either one of you?
18: I mean, I can definitely relate to, like I said last time, the older son. And I am really critical of others because I feel like I need to be perfect.
11: And you hinted at something that I wonder if both of you have ever felt, the expectations of your parents. I mean, your parents are in full-time ministry.
18: Mm-hmm.
11: Did you feel that? Like,
18: it definitely played a role on the pressure that you feel to perform. And I know we'll talk about this too. We have a clip kind of lined up. But I looked up to my dad a lot. I thought my dad was the coolest. Still do, for to be fair.
11: He's probably listening.
18: Hey, Dad. I won't say anything embarrassing. But yeah, I really wanted to be like my dad. I'm a quality time love language. So I just loved hanging out with him, wanted to be like him. And he was always someone who didn't show a lot of emotion, didn't let things bother him, but also didn't show a lot of vulnerability growing up. And so I thought what it took to be a man was to just be calm, cool, collected, be funny when it matters, which is all the time. And then just like not let things rattle you. Cause I would see that dynamic with my parents. And so that just led to me putting up this wall that I think my parents probably experienced from me growing up of like, I'm fine. I'm good. I don't need any help. I don't need to talk about my feelings. I'm good. And
12: you're saying from the outside, mm-hmm. you did look good.
18: Yeah.
12: They probably had nothing to worry about.
18: Yeah.
11: How's that working with your marriage now with Brooke?
18: You know, I'll tell you what, that part of my life ended before, thankfully, honestly, in dating, I started realizing, well, this is not going to work. So Brooke definitely has played a huge role in me being able to be more emotionally aware, emotionally mature, vulnerable. We really put that in for both of us, our relationships with our parents, into this dynamic between Oryk and his father, Yannick, the chief. And we can talk about that more, but we have a clip lined up that kind of goes into that.
17: And just to set up this clip, so yesterday we heard kind of the big bad guy attack the city. He's got them surrounded. So they've got to figure out what to do, how they're going to survive. And so the chief, whose name is Yannick, gathers the elders and they make this plan. And Oryk kind of wanted to contribute, but his dad, the chief Yannick, didn't really take to it too much. And so this scene is sort of their post-discussion of that elder meeting. So yeah, let's listen in.
14: Your idea was well thought. In time, I may have you brief the messenger on what you know of the tunnels.
15: But couldn't I? Yes, father.
14: I have not ventured into the heart of Mount Galder since before I was chief.
15: I know, father. You've told me this story hundreds of times. You defeated the Great Spider, and now Pahar is the most successful mining town in the Great Continent.
14: But you still fail to understand the importance of that story, Oryk. My victory cemented me as chief. If you are to be chief one day, you will be measured by how you respond in situations such as this. That was a time to fight. Now is a time to be prudent. You understand?
15: I guess.
14: Good. Now, let us clear our minds of this business. You will make me proud one day.
15: One day?
14: I know you will. Now, I must see to another matter before nightfall.
15: Okay, see you later.
14: Good night, son.
15: Make me proud one day? What does he mean, one day? I need some fresh air. Maybe I'll go check on Barbary. Barbary! There's my favorite falcon. Oh, you look hungry. What more do I have to do to make him proud of me, Barbary? I mean, I train hours every day. I sit through countless lessons, meetings. I'm sorry. I can't let you out tonight. Oh, I know how you feel right now, buddy. He liked my plan. Why not just send me? And then why would he tell me that story about when he went into the mountain? Does he not have the confidence to send me, or Or does he want me to take initiative and just go myself? Maybe that's what he was saying. Well, if I'm ever going to be chief, I have to do what he did and be brave. No, this is my chance to make him proud by literally doing what he did. I can go through and take the message to the Laboa clan myself. I'll be all right. I've been through before. Well, most of the way, at least. Thanks, Barbary. I'll be back before you know it.
11: So is it Barbary?
18: Barbary the Falcon.
11: Barbary the Falcon reminds me of R2-D2.
18: a little mascot, animal or robot, I guess.
11: Somebody you can talk to.
17: You can purchase your Barbary Falcon at familylife.com/Barbary.
12: No, I'm curious, Landon, did you ever feel the pressure to make your parents feel proud?
17: Yeah, the household I grew up in was one of, you know, obedience and structure, which is all good. But I think then I heaped pressure on myself to, I mean, not only walk in spiritual, obedient, godly ways, also to do well in school. It's actually something that my parents and I have talked about a lot, and feeling like I had to do X to make them proud. Mm-hmm. And it's actually kind of a cool, I mean, this wasn't planned or anything, but my parents are big fans of the show. My dad knew I was coming on and he just said, "Hey, I'm praying for you today. And I'm so proud of you, son." And just to hear those words, just because of who I am as his kid, is a very redemptive thing to hear. And
11: isn't that interesting? The power of a parent's affirmation. Yeah. You're tearing up.
18: Yeah. The power of,
11: and he didn't say
18: on Family Life Today.
11: Yeah, whatever. But I mean, your dad didn't say, "I will be proud of you."
17: Right.
11: Mm-hmm. Like you guys wrote.
12: Or I hope I can be proud. Mm-hmm. Because we as parents, we have some words that we can use, and it can feel and maybe be manipulation. Mm. I can even remember saying to one of our sons, makes me teary thinking about it too. Even when he was in high school, I knew that he wasn't making the best choices. But I remember saying, "Do you know how proud we are of you? Do you know how proud I am of you?" And he would say, "No, I don't." And I'm thinking, how do you, I tell you this all the time. In my head, I'm thinking it. But it reaffirmed, like, he needs me to say it over and over, especially if it seems like he's not making the right decisions. Because that doesn't determine who he is. That doesn't determine if I'm proud of him. I'm proud of him because of who he is in Christ and as my own son. Like, I love who you are. But that's always tricky with parents when we don't feel like these guys are messing up. Like the prodigal son's father. Mm-hmm. Has anybody ever thought about the father laying in bed thinking, "What did I do wrong to make this child eat the slop of the pigs?" I would have been the parent laying in bed thinking, "Lord, what have I done wrong?" You guys think that?
11: Oh, of course.
12: You do?
11: 1,000%.
18: You touched on something that I also don't want to miss either, is that you said, like, it's like I've got to say it over and over and over.
12: Yes.
18: And that's true because, like, you know, if my dad is listening, I don't want him to think that I don't recognize all the times that he's said he's proud of me. He has. I think you got to keep saying it because for some reason, as a kid, I still felt like I had to earn it. And so that's kind of like, you know, what we're putting into this story is we want parents to dig a little deeper even than "I'm proud of you, but why?" And it's because of the identity that can't be taken away.
12: Because of your performance necessarily.
11: Or your obedience.
18: It's not just because I had a good basketball game and my dad, which, and again, I'm not throwing my dad under the bus, but and it just opening up the doors for that vulnerable conversation, which we wrote into the story later
17: on. Like kids are sometimes just a little thick. I was thick. Like I needed it. It took the 112th time it said for it to finally click, you know?
12: Parents, are you hearing this, parents? Like, we need to say it over and over and over. And it's never, you can never overdo it.
11: Mm-hmm. Yeah. And some of it's because the second they walk out of the house, they're getting bombarded with a different message. They're not being told by everybody at the school, "Oh, you're amazing." They're told, you're nothing. I'm better. You know, it's just, and you come in and the home should be, the parents' relationship should be, this is a place I feel loved more than anywhere on the planet.
12: Regardless of my performance.
11: Which is the story of the prodigal. I mean, if there's anything this thing is, and I know you captured it, there's nothing you could do to make me love you more. There's nothing you could do to make me love you less. That's the grace of God that parents have to somehow communicate. And you have this tool to help them do it.
17: Yeah. And on that note, I mean, it's interesting, the scene we just heard, Oryk didn't get that from his dad. Mm-hmm. And so then he goes, I have to find it somewhere else. Yeah. I have to do it. And like you said, people are going out to school and like, I'm going to look for approval somewhere else. And that's when sin comes in. And in Oryk's case, he kind of explores what his own way of doing it. And we'll see the consequences of that as the story goes on.
18: If we were to ask Yannick in that scene and say, do you love Oryk because of who he is? I'm sure he would have said, absolutely yes.
12: Yeah.
18: But what Oryk is hearing is, he's not proud of me. I haven't done enough to earn it yet. Mm-hmm. And I've got to go, this is my chance to do that. And so he goes out and takes it into his own hands. How dangerous it may be, we'll find out if you keep listening to the show.
11: Yeah, I know that two of our sons, probably all three, felt this. And I tell you, Anne probably didn't miss it. I missed it as a parent, understanding them feeling pressure. You said you felt it to live up to our expectations. Some of it was we're in ministry, pastor of a big church. And I remember one of them said to us one day, and again, now they're adults and they're saying it years later, but it's like, yeah, I stopped drinking in high school just because I didn't want to ruin your reputation. Mm-hmm. Or like, you didn't stop drinking because it was wrong? No, it's really like your reputation's something I could crush.
18: Mm. Do you notice that creating distance?
11: Yeah.
18: It's like that.
11: And they
18: like
11: felt the result of pressure. Mm-hmm. And I don't know if they felt it from us, but they felt it. And I was like, I don't want you to feel that. Mm. I don't want you to drink, but I don't want you to feel that pressure. And yet we do that as parents in many ways, especially in a Christian household.
12: And since we're on this topic, fessing up as parents of what to do and what not to do and what we shouldn't have done. Yeah.
18: And neither of us are parents, by the way. So let's throw that out.
11: It's amazing you captured this so well, not even being a parent.
18: It's a grain of salt.
11: Oh, thanks.
18: Seriously.
12: I think what will happen as a result of what you guys have created are great discussions. And when great discussions happen, I think it's when kids can feel safe enough to share what they really feel. Maybe their insecurities or maybe some things their parents are doing that's hurting them or making them feel insecure or feeling pressure. One of the things one of our sons told me is, Mom, when I tell you things maybe that have hurt me or that you've done, I don't want it to become about you. Sounds so weird. But what would happen is like, oh no, I'm so sorry. And then I would over-explain why I did what I did. When what he was really looking for is just for me to say, ah, oh, I'm so sorry. I can see how you would feel like that. Tell me more. So I think as parents, don't get lost in the part like of what you've done. Mm-hmm. Still make it about them so they can tell you more of what they're feeling. Otherwise, they'll feel like, oh, it hurt her so much, I'm never going to tell them another thing. Does that make sense?
17: Is that hard as a parent? I mean, this is asking as a kid. I mean, because I can't imagine having a kid do something, but then also you're feeling all those things you're talking about, but you don't want to project them back onto your kids. I'm assuming you have to go to the Lord with it, but that can't be easy as
18: so like owner. Is that, are you saying like ownership over what they're feeling? Like you feel responsible in that way?
12: Yeah, I think it is hard because we know we're not perfect. We did our best, but I'm so glad they had the guts to tell us because I think it's making us better. It's sharpening us, just as the word talks about.
11: And I think, you know, your sons, it means a lot to the son or daughter to hear their parents say, I'm sorry. I was wrong. I didn't know I was wrong, but I hear it now.
12: And I can see what you mean.
11: And I want to do better. It's almost like, help me know how to do better.
17: Yeah.
11: Whether you're 15 or 25 or 35.
17: Right.
11: You know, it's a moment of vulnerability. Man, you talk about a moment to close the gap of the bridge or the wall between us. It's when a parent owns up to, I'm sorry, I'm not going to do that again.
12: And
11: that's powerful.
12: I think as these discussions continue with our kids, if your kids fess up to something, like, I just want you to know I did this, take a breath, say a prayer, maybe take a day to don't freak out.
11: You can freak out in the bedroom later.
12: And then say to them, I'm so happy that you told me they're hurting for some reason, and get to that. But I think it's pretty cool that you guys have created a discussion guide to go with this whole thing.
11: So you help parents and sons and daughters have talks, right? Yeah.
18: Well, I think like you're saying, with your response to that, to the kid coming with something that's going on, like they're stepping out in vulnerability and hopefully they don't have to be the only one that's doing that. But your response can create distance or closeness, one or the other. And we're kind of trying to help make it easier by creating a space of vulnerability with the discussion guide so that neither really has to take so much of a leap. We try to frame it so that parents hopefully will lead the way. But yeah, Landon, I mean, if you could share an example of a question maybe based on
17: I think just kind of to double click, the structure of this discussion guide is, let's ask parents a question first, allow them to kind of lead with vulnerability, and there's discretion to, you know, how much you share, but then that will hopefully open up a space where the kids can do that. So in episode one, we ask parents to share a story about a time when you wanted to make someone proud. What did you do? How did it work? And then parents, we encourage you to ask your kids, do you sometimes feel pressure to make me proud? And in what ways do you feel that pressure? And man, we can just talk about it. That's,
12: yeah, that's good.
17: I feel like that'd be a pretty powerful conversation.
11: That's great. Yeah, so we're going to get to hear one more clip, but let me tell you this. If you want it, you can get it at familylife.com/roadtrip, and you don't want to miss it. And you'll get the study guide and, you know, the conversations.
12: Will they get that with it?
18: Yeah.
12: Study guide
18: it'll be,
12: with
18: it'll
12: it?
18: Be, it'll be all available, all easy to
12: yes.
18: access. Yeah. Mm-hmm.
12: That's yes. awesome.
11: All right, we're going to tease you with one more clip. What's this one?
17: Yeah, so we talked about when you don't necessarily have the approval, you look for it elsewhere. Oryk takes his own plan and he goes into the heart of Mount Galder, which is the big mountain Ooh. Right by. Mm-hmm. And he runs into a little bit of a problem with his friend Vera. Let's see what happens.
19: I hate to break it to you, but that looks like a dead end to me.
20: Not anymore. Follow me.
19: Really, Oryk? You couldn't have made a bigger...
20: Whoa. Oh.
19: The stone. It's...
20: Everywhere.
19: Oh, here, grab some.
20: Yeah.
19: What was that?
20: My torch is out. Pass me your flint.
19: I can't see. Hold on.
20: Hurry.
21: Has entered my cavern.
19: What is that?
20: I don't know.
11: And once again, that is The Road to K'Luma. 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

I never used to make mistakes. I had cleverly foolproofed my life so that I never attempted anything where I was at the risk of failing. That meant straight A's, glowing reports, and close to perfect scores in practically every area of my life. But it also meant that I played it safe. I rarely took risks, and as a result, learnt nothing new. Making mistakes is painful. Learning something new costs us and can be downright embarrassing. But if we are not willing to experience the pain of mistakes, we will never grow. God always calls us beyond the familiar. He leads us to places we've never been before. Whether it's to learn a new skill, start a new ministry, or even just to talk to someone new, we find ourselves with the possibility that we could get it wrong. But mistakes are integral to learning, and if we want to fulfill our destinies in God, we better get good at making them. These days, I am brilliant at making mistakes. I make them frequently, and when I do, I grimace a little, ponder carefully on what I will change next time round, and move on. How's your mistake-making ability going? This is Tanya Harris of GodConversations.com.

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